0: And welcome to another edition of the Hot Rock Podcast. Steve Garland here, and Rock and Roll Hall of Famer, founding member of Santana, and the legendary conguero you've heard on countless albums. Man, if I gave a full introduction, it would take 10 minutes, but you're going to be so excited to hear this show. I have the one and only Michael Carabella on the show today of Santana and a great solo career. Welcome to the show, Michael.
1: Thank you, sir. Thanks for having me. How are you doing out there in cold California?
0: I am cold.
1: not as cold as I am here in Boston, dude.
0: Oh, man. But we're going to warm things up just like you warm up the skins on your

0: Congas, man. We got a lot to talk about. You know, everybody knows that you're famous for your longtime partnership being in Santana, but you've worked with so many people. Would you let me just rattle off a short list of people that this man has played with?
1: Absolutely. And the ones you forget, I will interrupt and tell you.
0: Okay. This is the list that I have. In addition to Santana, and correct me if I'm wrong, bro, Miles Davis, Elvin Bishop, Boz Scaggs, Buddy Miles, Jimi Hendrix, Herbie Hancock, Stevie Wonder, Chick Corea, Irene Cara, Gabor Szabo, Eric Clapton. You recorded the last three albums with the Steve Miller Band, and you worked with the Rolling Stones on the Tattoo You album, and you performed at Woodstock with Santana.
1: You know, I get that question asked so many times, and I always go like, if you remember you were there, you weren't there.
0: A lot to cover today, bro, and we will get to that. Yeah. But being a bass player myself, and we've talked off the air about that, there is such a relationship between the bass and the congas and the drums and the timbales and you know, all the different instruments. When did this first start to attract you? I know you grew up in the city, and I grew up in the East Bay, and you played a lot of baseball.
1: Yes, I did.
0: You might have had a professional career there. What led you to be this hippie rock and roll Latin jazzer that you are to play the congas?
1: I don't know. You know, it's pretty funny. I mean, I don't want to go on too long, but you know, if you go to my website, mcarabello.com, you'll see like where it came from. But my family was one of the first Puerto Rican families in San Francisco. So that was the music goes all the way back. My grandfather was a merchant seaman who was Spanish. My grandmother was Puerto Rican. They met on the ships and doing that sort of stuff. My grandmother lived in North Beach, where my grandfather also lived, because he has shipped out and stuff. He had a little restaurant, a coffee shop on Grant Street. My grandmother would always say, do not go downstairs in the basement, right? So here I am. All right, there's chickens all over the backyard. Okay, there's a couple of goats and whatnot. And my cousin, Bobby Bermudez, used to always tease me about chickens because I was scared of them because the wings and stuff. So all of a sudden, I went downstairs and I'm hearing drums. Okay, and I'm going like, okay, no big deal. I didn't even know what that was. So I come and put two and two together. My grandmother had the chickens. Everybody who came from Puerto Rico ate at my grandmother's house, and they used to do santero stuff there.
0: Ah.
1: Which was with the drums and the chickens and the neck and, you know, the whole sacrifice thing. So I started hearing that at a very, very early age. But I never really, really connected it until I went fishing with my stepdad at Aquatic Park and started hearing conga drums. There was a pier there that is still there called the Municipal Pier. So my stepdad used to go fishing there every Saturday and Sunday on the pier. And one day he said, you know, you want to come with me? And blah, blah, blah. And I'm going, okay, whatever. And we go there, and I hadn't gone to the bathroom yet. So my dad says, okay, you look over there. I don't know what that hall was called, but it was some kind of museum at Aquatic Park next to the steps, right?
0: Yeah.
1: So he said, there's a bathroom there. And there's showers downstairs. Just go there and it's come back, right? So, okay. And I went down there and I'm hearing these drums and this sound coming out of over by the bleachers there. You know, I figured, no, let me walk over there. So there's a bunch of beatniks sitting there playing bottles and a conga drum and bongos and smoking pot and drinking wine. Okay. And I'm like, what? I don't know what age I am, but I was like, oh my God, I love this. That's where the gift became enlightened at. You know, where I went like, okay, this is cool. I understand this.
0: At what point did you and Carlos Santana finally meet?
1: I met Carlos through a friend of his, this lady named Yvonne Christensen, that went to Mission High School. Unfortunately, but fortunately, because I was supposed to go to Mission, all my friends were at Mission High School. So after school at Poly, I would take the bus and get down to Mission High School when everybody got out of school. So in other words, I still had friends that went to Mission, but I didn't have the friends that I had at Mission that I had at Poly. It was a totally different crowd. So this lady, Yvonne Christensen, knew because I was taking out one of her girlfriends at the time, knew that I was playing conga drums a little bit and whatnot. And she said, "Hey, my friend's playing at the Mission Y," which was, the YMCA on Mission Street, just across from the Excelsior. People from Mission High School and Poly and wherever else, we would belong to this club. So it was called the Mission Y, and they'd have dances on Friday and Saturday night. So Yvonne said, "Hey, my friend's, going down there. I want you to come and see him." So, okay. I loved to dance back then and whatnot. And I remember going in there and seeing Carlos play, and there was a girl in the band that he was in, and it was no big deal. But there was a band there that used to play all the time called the VIPs. And there was a guy that was the leader of the band called Leon Patilla. And believe it or not, that song that I just recorded, Soul Sauce, they used to do. So I remember Leon Patilla always letting me sit in on this song, Soul Sauce. So that's where that comes. One of the first songs I learned, and I didn't know what the hell I was doing.
0: Wow.
1: Okay, but I knew how to keep this beat. So the influence went from there, to other places. But I met Carlos through Yvonne. I remember us going to score some pot one night, right? And I don't know how old we were, man. I just go, okay, we can go up to this person's house and get some, right? And of course, the other person that lived in this house was Stan Markham, who turned out to be the Santana manager. So we go there, and all of a sudden, a friend of mine named Ron Harper, who was a drummer, they were going to audition their band and practice at this guy's house that night that we had got there. And of course, they were looking for a guitar player. And who's the guitar player?
0: Carlos Santana.
1: Okay. So I'm sitting there and I look at my friend and I went, I can't say this bleep, bleep. Oh, my bleep, bleep, bleep. And I said, so can I get to meet him and stuff? And he said, sure, not a problem. So I left there, and it didn't look like this band that he was auditioning for was going to go anywhere. I had asked Carlos, I said, hey, man, could I come in and sit in with a conga drum or whatever? And he said, of course. So here we are now. Here's like three Mexicans and a Puerto Rican Spanish guy. This is the time that Slice and the Family Stone hadn't started yet. But there was these bands starting up.
0: Right.
1: So I remember, us doing a few gigs and whatnot. To make a long story short, Carlos caught TB, went in the hospital at Mission Emergency, and, Greg and them, we had discovered Greg before Carlos had got sick, because it was me, Danny, Gus, and Carlos. It was only four of us. So somebody had told Carlos about Greg. We had went down to the Longshoremen's Hall for the Battle of the Bands, and we walk in and we're looking at him, and Greg Raleigh's in a band called William Penn and His Pals,
0: yeah,
1: which is a ripoff from Paul Revere and the Raiders.
0: Were they wearing the outfits up. And
1: yeah,
0: the whole scene?
1: Yeah, man. I remember turning around to Carlos, and Carlos looking at me and says, what do you think? And I went, I don't know. He sounds pretty cool, as long as we don't have to wear those silly clown suits, man. And I said it like that because that was the time bands were starting to wear outfits because of the Beatles. Carlos just had this thing about him, man. It was just so unique, And early on in the game, when we were just educating ourselves to just even being in a band or playing music for exercise or sports or whatever, there was always something about him that was just so mystique about, like, why is this guy so fucking quiet? Excuse my language. Why is he so quiet? But he was the one paying attention the whole time. Eventually, whatever your gift is, it comes out. Carlos's gift was always challenging, man. He was so different from everybody else. The way he thought, the way he looked at you, just the way he sat back and like watching from top of the mountain going like, okay, what are you going to do?
0: Yeah.
1: I was kind of always, I think, ahead of my homework at the same time because, they had Marcus Malone in the band and that whole thing changed from Jingo to Soul Sauce. And my whole thing was, I played a different kind of style from that. But at the same time, I had to cross paths with this Chipito kid, man. Mm-hmm. And it's like, this is what I was looking for because there was so much inspiration from Chico Hamilton and Gabor Szabo and Willie Bobo and Victor Pantoja and Ron Carter at the time for me. That was like the freaking team. And I always look for a fact where I can bring my simplicity that I learned from Victor Pantoja into a rhythm section.

0: 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One of the tracks, by the way, is a sweet track featuring Carlos Santana. Michael, what was the band's experience or your and Carlos's experience that pushed you guys into the long jam session style that early Santana especially became so famous for?
1: You kind of go back to like, okay, me and Carlos snuck into the Fillmore. You know, we didn't have any money. So here's our influence, man. It's like Paul Butterfield. So when you're hearing Paul Butterfield and there's no freaking bridge in the song, I thought to myself, I can do this. Okay, and then Carlos being with himself, just who he is, I went like, this is it. This is the change right here, man. So bringing in Chipito and me bringing in that whole Chico Hamilton, Gabor Szabo rhythm section, man, into a thing where I more or less, without saying it, man, it's like, let's just have a net for this guy and let him go down the road wherever he wants to go because it's going to sound different.
0: And create a jam rather than a super structured song.
1: Right. I mean, we got, you know, we did an audition at the Avalon. Oh, my God. And it was just like the most horriblest thing ever. And here we are, me, Greg, and Carlos lived down the street from Chet Helms, right up in Bernal Heights.
0: Yep.
1: And they didn't even have a stage for us, man. So we went in there, and here's a guy who's doing the audition says, where's the song? Where's the song? Where's the bridge at? Where's the, you know, you guys are jamming here. Where's the song at? I looked at Carlos. Carlos looked at me, and we went, we're fucking out of here. But it's like, we don't think that way.
0: What about the rest of the early Santana story? How it changed members? You were out, I think, then you were back in. And Carlos got sick as well.
1: Carlos had went into the hospital, or just before he went into the hospital, he had said, hey, let's go check out this keyboard player. You know, blah, blah, blah. So we all got in Danny's van and went to the Longshoreman's Hall, which is still down there in Fisherman's Wharf, right?
0: Yep.
1: And like I said, they had a battle of the bands or something, and me, Danny, Gus, and Carlos, and Stan, and Arnold went down there and saw them, and like I said, saw these silly clown suits and went like, okay, well, this will work. And maybe a week after that, me, Carlos, Danny, and I don't know if it was Stan, somebody else that Carlos had met, went down to Palo Alto and checked Greg out. You know, there's a story behind that where the cops came because we were playing so loud. And we had finally, like, you know, he was okay to play with us or us play with him or whatever. And then we started rehearsing. And he just brought this wonderful, wonderful, warm, warm, warm sound to the band. But I was out of the band next. I was, because they had changed the whole band. They got rid of the drummer, the bass player, the conga player. They got David Brown, Marcus Malone, who was a friend of mine, playing at Aquatic Park as a conga player.
0: Uh-huh.
1: Marcus had gotten in trouble. So I got my gig back. I was able to transcend that and bring in this wonderful, grateful, gracious timbali player who had the greatest ear and knew that I was going to create this percussion section. David Brown was already there. David had his own like feel. It was never nothing that David did that I ever went like, ah, you're doing it wrong or whatever. Mm-hmm. But when Shreves got a chance to, not more or less audition, but, you know, when he got to sit in, I remember the first thing, I looked over at Chipito and I went, here it is. And Chipito went, yeah, because Shreves knew how to play cymbals. Cymbals was the thing that Chico Hamilton was all about. Cymbals. It's not about loud drums or whatever. So that kind of made my architecture of putting the rhythm section together and what I was able to do, and Carlos and Greg letting me do that without them even paying attention.
0: Now that you've got all the guys together in Santana, Bill Graham plays an important and magical part of this transformation. Rita and you, in her book, talk about getting caught sneaking into the Fillmore. And I wonder if you would share that story, because for fans of you, Michael, and Santana, just the idea of seeing you two as young guys sounds like one of those 80s comedies where it's like, I know, hey, man, let's sneak into the Fillmore.
1: Yeah, well, me and Carlos are already like living together, right, and hanging out. So here it is, 1967. Okay. Bill Graham met Carlos Santana when me and him were climbing up a pipe to sneak into the Fillmore West, aka the Carousel, to see Cream and the Paul Butterfield Blues Band in San Francisco. I talked Carlos into trying to sneak into the venue because neither of us had any money at the time. And of course, we were huge Cream fans and Paul Butterfield fans. And of course, I talked Carlos into going first into climbing into the venture. I said, it would be better for me to be behind you to keep you from falling to the ground. But the truth of the matter is that I wanted him to go first because if someone was going to get caught, it wasn't going to be me. So our goal was to get to the top of the roof so I can climb up this friggin' pipe so that we'd be able to enter through the fire escape. Between the ground and the roof, there was a large pipe that would somewhat be our ladder. While climbing this pipe, we would have to pass a large window. As we came upon the window, we noticed it was open, and then someone leaned out to help us in, or should I say drag us in. This window just happened to be Bill Graham's office. And that someone was Bill Graham who caught us. Yeah, so that was, we were just in it. We were into the music, man. There were so many different stories on that. You know, this is how Bill met Carlos, and this is how Bill met me and Carlos. But truth of the matter is, when we had the band that was called the Santana Blues Band, I remember, you know, me and Carlos went there on Sundays when it was free to see, you know, bands who were playing. And I remember asking somebody, who do you talk to get to do an audition here or to play here? And he had asked me, what's the name of the band? And I'm going like, and because I like Paul Butterfield so much and so does Carlos, I'm going, Martinez Blues Band, Carabella Blues Band, Santana Blues Band, just like that. So it was like, he said, okay, so do you guys have a tape of you, like a reel to reel? And I roll my eyes back and go, are you kidding, man? What is that? You know, we don't have that kind of money. So he took the number, and it was my phone number. And one Sunday afternoon, really early, somebody's on the phone and said, are you guys available? Somebody dropped out. Could you come and play? So I called Stan, our manager at the time, and he says, okay, man, here's the one. Let's go do this. And I remember us opening up for Charles Lloyd at this gig. But it was me, Danny, Gus, and Carlos. It was only four of us. Greg wasn't in the band. There was nobody else in the band. So we were called the Santana Blues Band, and I remember our first audition. I have the photo of that from the Fillmore, and they didn't even have the name of the band under it. The photo's in Carlos's book, The Universal Tone. All these players that were in the band, and since, every single one of them, they come from the school of like what we had to do when we were in a lab, like learning how to play with one another. And somehow through all of that and all of us giving our most, which we ever had to do, and our creativity and our gift that we had to one another, was creating this wonderful sound we created. And it's just like, you don't go to school for that. It just happened. And you know this as a bass player. If you don't dance with the drummer, you shouldn't even be in the band. Michael Shreve got the gig because of the way he plays cymbals on my choice and Geppetto's choice. Because we're the ones that made that decision then. Had he come in like any other drummers that came in and didn't know how to play cymbals, he wouldn't have got the gig. And by the time we had brought cymbales up on stage, nobody even knew what the frick that instrument was up there.
0: I hadn't seen him before I saw you guys at the Fillmore. I was like,
1: right?
0: And honestly, now it's my turn to swear. I was like, what the fuck is that? And I just kept going back between Geppetto and you and the drummer, and Geppetto and you and the drummer, and of course the bass player,
1: right?
0: Because I'm a bass player. But I was like, okay, the bass player, okay. I watched him for a couple of songs. Okay, I got it. And then I would move over, and it's almost like you're doing surveillance when you're a musician. You're in awe, but you're also going, oh, God, what can I learn from this? Let's talk for a minute about the man who is a good friend of yours, a collaborator, and currently on timbales with Santana, Carl Ferrazzo.
1: My little angel, man. I love my man. I've known Carl since he was 8 years old. Me and him go way, way, way back. And his brother, Gibby Ross, who's also a timbale player. Anyway, when I couldn't get Geppetto for my gigs, I would go to Carl. And I had saw Carl play with Cesar, the piano player. But Carl would play down there with these older guys, man. And I was going to go down and see this guy. And I remember seeing him when he was like 8 years old, man, playing with Tito, man. And I'm going like, whoa, amazing. So, you know, we connected at some point, and I was in a rehab house for some drug use at one point in my life. The counselor that day had let us go to Dolores Park. So we're in Dolores Park, and there's these condo players playing, man. And I'm looking, and I'm looking at this kid, man, and I'm going, God, man, that's a bad boy, man. And I go up to him, and I say, can I sit down and sit in? He says, sure, man, no big deal. So I start playing, man. And I after the first song and stuff, man, he comes up to me, he says, what is your name, man? I said, Mike, Michael. He says, Carabello, right? And I went, yeah. He said, whoa, man. He said, I can't believe it. I said, well, man, you know, I'm in this drug rehab thing right now. When I get out of here, man, why don't you give me your number, man? I'd love to, I'm going to put a band together, you know, blah, blah, blah kind of thing and stuff. Man, this dude knew all my licks, knew how to play like me, knew how to everything, man. So, you know, I put him in my band and then he went from there, and then he went into Sheila E's band, and then he went into Carlos's band. But I had him first, I have to say.

0: I have a feeling this is going to be a two-part podcast. So many questions for Santana's own Michael Carabello on the podcast today. The new EP is Primitive Medicine Volume 2. We're going to get to playing it and talk about the EP. Tell me about Bill Graham calling you guys and telling you he wants Santana to play this gig in New York called Woodstock.
1: You know, we had started getting really, really popular because we had something different, of course. But I remember having a meeting at Stan Markham's house in Mill Valley. All of a sudden, knock on the door, here comes Bill Graham. And I'm like, whoa, kind of thing, right? Because Bill was somebody that you wouldn't talk to. You know, you wouldn't sit there and have a conversation with him. But, you know, we knew what he was loaded with, ammunition. As far as entertainment goes, he was like the cat. So we sit down and he's telling us about the San Francisco audiences where everybody just dances and New York's going to be different. And I'm putting you guys on this show. And you've got to remember, no matter whatever happens, you just stay together as a team and just do not pay attention to what's going on, you know, kind of thing. And it was more or less was like, what? And believe it or not, the only one paying attention was Carlos. While we were having this meeting. So here we go. We go back to New York and get ready for the Woodstock thing. And, you know, we rented a house there for 2 weeks and whatnot. It was so wonderful because we were in a town where Bob Dylan lived back there. Jimi Hendrix lived back there. So here we are in a town, a little town, where there was only like one bar and one little venue to maybe play at. A lot of writers and stuff like that, you know, were back there. There were days and nights where we had nothing to do, and all of a sudden I'm jamming with Buzzy Feet, you know, at this club there. It was kind of an experience of like we were living in the canyon in L.A.
0: Right.
1: You know, we're here with all these like great, great musician writers and whatnot. We didn't pay attention to the law. This was our little village. We had kind of like the thing living together. We kind of bonded together from that and went to the gig and, Bill was, how could I say, he was our messiah at that time and just went, this is what it's going to be. He loved Latin music. He grew up in a neighborhood that was played Puerto Rican music and everything else there. You know, our band was kind of like his dream band.
0: For perspective, Santana didn't even have an album out yet when you got booked at Woodstock.
1: Correct. I want to say it's maybe three days later, we played the Ed Sullivan Show.
0: I did not know that. Wow.
1: We played Ed Sullivan, and then we did the Schaefer Beer Festival in Central Park. So, you know, somebody knew where to put us, and it was obviously Bill.
0: Yeah.
1: You know, but I remember, we played the Ed Sullivan Show, and it was like, whoa, man, are you kidding me? And we got that far. But again, let me just tell you about my friend here, man. Carlos was so humble through the whole thing, man. He just kept his mouth shut, and he was always looking, man. You know, just looking and staring and analyzing, man. I got to tell you, honestly, it was just like any other gig to me because, again, I come from a baseball background, you know, of sports, and it's always about winning. It's never about the word losing. It's about being competitive. Our band somehow became a team. So when we played to each other on the stage. And it wasn't about who's on next or I got to be better, guess who's coming on next or look who's over there. It was like once we got on the stage, man, we were just fearless. It's just so phenomenal. I got to tell you again for the fourth time, man, the only one paying attention was Carlos. I mean, the whole time because he knew what he wanted as a career early on in his life before the Santana band or anything was already there.
0: What do you think it was in your backgrounds that really gave you guys that fierce energy on stage?
1: Greg comes from a different background. Chipito comes from a different background. I come from a different background. David Brown comes from a different background. Michael Shreves comes from a different background. I think part of it was we were just obsessed with being badass, period.
0: This leads perfectly into a story about the Santana ethos of take no prisoners on stage, because I heard that Crosby, Stills, and Nash kicked you off the tour because you were too good on stage.
1: No, we took their audience, man. We did a gig in Salt Lake City, and here we are. We're opening up for Crosby, Stills, and Nash. It was called the Ice Palace, and we went in and played our set. And we were just, you know, hot to trot all the time. I remember we finished, man, and they had to come on next. And I think by their third song, people were leaving.
0: Oh.
1: Right. I remember none of them being very friendly backstage. But, you know, hey, man, that's part of show business. No big deal. And then we did another gig right after that. And I think this was Dallas or somewhere where they were like huge. Same thing happened, man. Just took them down. Crosby, Stills, and Nash were immaculate. I mean, 5-star, 10-star act.
0: Oh, yeah. Without doubt. Incredible vocals, very moving.
1: I mean, everything was just wonderful, perfect, man. They were like the band, man. But here we are. There's a bunch of, I don't know, we got like a black guy up there. We got 3 Spanish guys up there and 2 white guys. And it's like, what are those instruments in front? And we just like kicked ass, you know, and here's Carlos and Greg doing what they do best, yep. You know, and here's this rhythm section that you ain't getting around us for a touchdown. It ain't going to happen, man. You know, and you just keep pushing it. It brings the animal out in people. I remember, you know, seeing that chicks lifting up their tops and guys just closing their eyes and dancing and shit. And it's like, we bring out the alley-oop in people, man.
0: It was right about that time, May 1969, that the Santana Band recorded their first album.
1: Wow.
0: From what Carlos said, he enjoyed doing Abraxas more than the first album. What's your perspective?
1: I think Abraxas was our, like, we had figured it out. It's not so much highlighting any one musician in the band. I think from everyone's influence, you get to a point where you start throwing out your influence. You have heard it and you start honoring your own gift that you got from them. So you've like crossed this path into going, I think we kind of creatively figured out how to work with one another and what we had going on. Where, you know, there was no fear anymore. There was no like, I'm going to treat you special because you write this part or this part. You know, I think it was our best collaboration and we finally found out who we were and everyone was given an equal opportunity to do whatever they did on a song. And I mean, how it came about, but we had found our spot. We had found our sweet spot. It wasn't an easy task. You know, you hear about stuff from the Beatles and the Stones these days, and you go like, no, it's not as easy as you think it is. You get into the studio and you're in the lab. Here's the chemistry set. Like, how do we do this?
0: Yeah.
1: You know, and we fought and we argued and we loved and we did everything, but that's where Abraxas came out of. We finally figured it out.
0: Yeah.
1: You know, and Neil was a big part of that also. We changed our sound to a whole nother thing with Carlos and him playing double guitars.
0: At what point did you guys run into Neil or decide that second guitar would be good for Santana?
1: Jackie Villanueva, who was John Villanueva's brother, ran into Neil down the peninsula at some club or something. And was saying, oh, this little young kid, man, he's such a badass. And I think Greg knew him already. Greg Raleigh had known him. And then I remember them bringing him to the studio or me going to see him somewhere. And I just went, holy mackerel, man. This is, you know, because we were, you know, more or less, after the first album, we were kind of like, where are we going to go now, you guys?
0: Right.
1: You
0: know, what's next?
1: Where are we going to go now? What's next? So Neil brought a whole nother double guitar thing, like, you know, how kind of like the Cream English thing, guitarist thing they were doing with double guitars.
0: Yes.
1: You know, and doing with each other. So I remember just seeing him and I was just like blown away, man. But one of the things with Neil is it's so funny. I used to work with his dad.
0: Really? Okay,
1: his dad was a saxophone player, man, that worked at the Circle Star Theater.
0: In San Carlos, yeah.
1: In San Carlos, okay. So I'm doing my album back then called Attitude. It became Giants. Mm-hmm. And I'm writing a song with Herbie Hancock. It's called Pancho Villa. And I need some strings, okay. I'm hearing violins. And somebody said, call up this guy and have him come down, blah, blah, blah. And it was Neil's dad. I said, well, you know, I could put some sax on this. He says, you know, why don't we put some strings on it? And I remember him finding the string players and they came in and put strings on it. It made the whole song.
0: Wow.
1: But I worked with Neil's dad before I worked with Neil.
0: And Isn't Neil was funny? Pretty young too when he came into the band.
1: 15. Oh, man. 15 and innocent as a brand new egg. Innocent as hell, but what a great player. And what him and Carlos created together is just so phenomenal.
0: It is magical. And to this day, when people hear the beginning of No One to Depend On, the double guitar parts in that song and in the middle section, it really took Santana to another level.
1: Oh, thank you. That was one of my compositions.
0: Well, congratulations, because it kicks ass.
1: Thank you. Again, you being a bass player, you know, when you play with other people and this thing happens, man, you go like, whoa, man. And you want some more of that. You always want some more of that. We happen to achieve that in Santana.

0: The Hot Rock Podcast with Santana's own Michael Carabello. We're going to talk in just a second, Michael, about Jimi Hendrix. But I want to talk about your EP real quick. If you want to hear what Michael's up to nowadays, his new CD is Primitive Medicine Volume 2, EP rather. It's available wherever you get your digital music. Some great tracks on there, including a guest appearance from Carlos Santana and Charlie Muscle White. Now, Michael, you spent some time with Jimi Hendrix, so you got to tell me this story. How did you meet Jimi?
1: I met Jimi. We would go to New York and play Fillmore East and whatnot. And there's a thing in Rita's book about me and the Miles Davis thing and, you know, whatever, blah, blah, blah, blah, blah. Bill calling me into his office at a sound check one time and saying, "Hey, man, I got a call from Miles Davis last night. He told me for you to stay away from his wife." And I looked at Bill and went, "What?" And I said, "She's the chasee, man. Okay, you need to tell him to have her stay away from me." Okay, kind of. And I walked out of Bill's office. No big deal.
0: Yeah.
1: Okay, so it's just different how we had all these musicians hanging out with us and playing with us and stuff. It's just the whole Hendrix thing was about that also. Here we play Fillmore East, and I get a call from Alan Douglas, who was a producer engineer for Hendrix back then. And can you and Chipito come down to the studio after the gig tomorrow morning and blah, blah, blah, and play? And we've been up all night already. And we got down there and Jimi was just starting to put his new band together, which was Billy Cox on bass, Buddy Miles on drums, me and Chipito on percussion, Jimi on guitar, and Miles on trumpet and keyboards. Had no idea that this was a super group that they were putting together. Kind of, I don't know where those tapes happened, what happened to her, whatever, but I started hanging out with Miles and I started hanging out with Jimi. So when I would go to New York to play our gigs back there, I would stay with Jimi for like a night or two at his apartment and hang out with him and whatnot. But very interesting person. What a musician. What a musician.
0: Yeah.
1: It's just incredible, man. But such a shy, quiet person. But once he had that guitar on, man, it's like, man, you know, I'm going to take you to another place. And this was a super group that they were putting together. I had no idea that that's what it was supposed to be, but it never worked out, you know, kind of thing. But Jimi was an interesting guy. We hung out quite a bit, but every time I would go to New York, I'd stay at his apartment for one night or two nights and then stay at the hotel with the band or whatever. But it's very interesting where I put myself with these other super, super royalty musicians sometimes when I was in Santana. It's all about the thirst for creativity.
0: When you were in the studio jamming with Hendrix, did you have any idea that he was going to try and steal you away from Santana for this super group?
1: There's a story, and it's a true story. He had this girlfriend named Devin, and I remember we were rehearsing at a place on Fillmore Street, Fillmore and Clay, and I got a call. And I had to call this person back. And there weren't cell phones then. I mean, you just, you know, you had to go in somebody's house to use your phone or a phone booth. And I remember Devin, his girlfriend, saying, "Jimi wants to put you in his band, you and Chipito. How can we do this? Can you guys come out here and stuff?" And I thought to myself, it's like getting banged in the head with a baseball bat. And I went, "What?" And she said, "Yeah, Jimi wants you and Chipito to be in his band. He wants to do something with you guys." So I kind of went, okay, I'll get back to you, whatever. I never told Carlos about it, and I never told Chipito about it, because my loyalty was with Carlos. And I don't care what would have happened after that, but then he got a conga player, man. And I think this was just before Woodstock. It had to be, because then he started using Yuma or whatever his name, Juma, on congas. So it had to be just before that. So we were already making a name for ourselves and, you know, and hanging out and stuff. But I wasn't going to do that. There was no way I was going to leave Carlos, man. My loyalty was with him, period. And I don't want to say it was with the rest of the band, but my loyalty was with him. I wasn't going to, like, just because it was Jimi Hendrix or whatever.
0: So did you ever call back and say no, or did you just leave it hanging in the air with Hendrix?
1: I let it hanging in the air. But whatever, you know, we became friends. I mean, I saw him at Berkeley. I had backstage passes and the whole deal. We hung out, me, him, and Carlos. And the great spirit from above put you in places with other people to connect. And I've been so fortunate. I mean, God, I played with just about everybody, for Christ's sakes. And no pun intended, but I played with some of the greatest drummers in the world and the greatest guitar players in the world. I played with Keith. I played with Hendrix. I played with Ronnie Woods. I played with Gabor Szabo. The list goes on and on and on.
0: Well, this leads me right into my next question. It's almost like you've got my questions in front of you, bro. Because my next question is, who are your favorite drummers?
1: Oh, boy. Favorite drummers. Answering this to you as a bass player, each drummer to me has a different kind of sauce, right? And
0: yeah.
1: And for me, my top drummer of all time is Chico Hamilton.
0: Gabor Szabo's band.
1: Gabor Szabo's band. And then Harold Jones.
0: Yeah, Count Basie's drummer. Yeah.
1: Yeah. And me and him talk all the time still. Sandy McGee, the drummer in Cold Blood. Steve Smith, I work with occasionally now and then. Gaylord Birch, I went to high school with him. He played with the Pointer Sisters. Dave Garibaldi.
0: Of course. How could you not mention Garibaldi, right?
1: right. Alan Hurt, Narda Michael Walden, another guy you're going to love this, man. Barry Smith.
0: Lee Michaels.
1: Frosty.
0: Yeah. Oh, man.
1: Yeah.
0: For people that are younger now, imagine a drummer that doesn't use drumsticks, plays with his hands, and still kicks all the other drummers' asses. Look up.
1: Right.
0: Go to Wikipedia, kids, and look up Lee Michaels, and you'll see the story of Barry Smith. Exactly. So,
1: yeah.
0: Go on.
1: Greg Enrico, Donnie Baldwin. Drummer for the Starship.
0: Yeah.
1: Who's a great singer and just a pocket drummer. We talk at least twice a week every day. And Dino from the Young Rascals.
0: Oh, yeah. Yeah.
1: Who just passed away. I mean, one of the best ever drummers I've ever seen. But it's just that you see these drummers, man, with these other bands. And when I go see a band, and let me open this up a little bit more to bring this back to you about me and Carlos going to the Fillmore. But you go see a band, and man, the only person I'd be paying attention to is the drummer.
0: Now, as a bass player, I got to ask the bass players that have been inspirational to your percussion.
1: Oh, my goodness, man. There's so many because, and first of all, I'm going to go right to the top. It's going to be Ron Carter. Second of all, it's going to be Ron Carter. And third of all, it's going to be Ron Carter. I'm from that school of upright finesse, elegance. An upright bass and a conga drum are meant to be married. I've worked with Nathan East. I've worked with, oh my gosh, so many great bass players. Larry Graham. It just goes down the line, man. I mean, I can't remember everyone that I worked with, but I always remember it had to be a dance. You know, you as a bass player, you know this, man. It's like you got a dance going on that's so magical, man.
0: How do people like Rocco, James Jamerson, McCartney, Chuck Rainey, how do they fill in your top 10?
1: Okay, so Rocco, man, was the badass guy of funk, period, man. Rocco played a different style than any bass player I've ever heard.
0: Yeah, between Rocco and Garibaldi, that was Tower of Power to me.
1: You know, and one of the first bands I was in was with Rick Stevens, the singer that was in Tower Power. Here I am. I'm playing with George Benson. I'm playing with Chick Corea and Herbie Hancock. I'm playing with Kim Carnes. I'm playing with Al Di Meola, Pete Sears, Bonnie Raitt, Joe Sample. I mean, Bobby Womack, Boss Skaggs. I mean, you know, Steve Miller, Al Jarreau. You know, I mean, it just goes on and on and on, the people I played with. And, you know, like me doing stuff right now, as you notice on the stuff that you've heard that I put out lately,

0: but not, right?
1: Yeah.
0: So when you start putting electricity to this stuff, I have to play louder. And by me playing louder, it means I'm playing the frickin' snare the whole set. You know what I mean? It's like, No, there's a tone here, man. And it's like, you know this, Steve, as a bass player, man, that if you're not that boom,
1: yeah,
0: boom, and it's the same tone that you get out of a conga, man. Do, re, mi.
1: Yeah.
0: That's all it is, man. And if you can put that in perspective of playing with that and not going, oh, brrrak, man, bro, man, you need to go to the coffee shop, you know, or something, man. This is not happening here. So there comes a thing that's elegant with that tone. It just comes to you.

It is the Hot Rock Podcast, and that's it. Part one of our big Michael Carabello and Santana special. We're learning all the inside stories of Michael's career, not only creating that special Santana sound that we all know and love, but the percussion and the background of how that sound happens, jamming with Hendrix, going to Woodstock. If you think that's a lot, wait till you hear part two. Stories about the Stones, Santana, and feature tracks from his new EP called Primitive Medicine Part 2. It is awesome, and it's available wherever you get your digital music, including his website at mcarabello.com. I'm Steve Garland. I'll see you on the next Hot Rock Podcast.

0: Welcome to the Hot Rock Podcast. I'm Steve Garland, and this is part two of our in-depth interview with Santana's own Michael Carabello. Man, part one was fantastic. If you missed it, you gotta hear it. I mean, he talks about the early days, how he developed his skill as a conguero, meeting Carlos Santana, how they put the whole band together, including Woodstock and touring and crazy stuff. In part two, you're going to hear more about Michael Carabello's career, about his time with Santana, who he still tours with, and his new solo EP, which is called Primitive Medicine Part 2. It is, we're going to feature a couple of tracks in a little bit, and it's also out on all digital platforms, has a lot of great guests, including Carlos Santana on guitar on one track, some amazing harmonica work from, well, I don't even want to tell you all that. Let's jump back into part two as I ask Michael about how he ended up meeting and playing with the Rolling Stones.
1: I'm living in New York. I moved back there and I was living with Michael Shreves for a bit. You know, I was kind of like, what do they say that? Couch surfing. Staying here, staying there, staying here, yeah, staying there, yeah. Staying there. And I remember coming home one night. This was like the second night I was staying with him. And here I come to New York with 6 conga drums, right? In a freaking case. Don't know where to put those at or whatever. My friend Michael Johnson, who owns Studio Instrument Rentals, let me put them in his studio, right? So I come home one night from somewhere, open up the front door. Who's sitting at the kitchen table with a bottle of wine and smoking joints is Mick Jagger with Michael. Okay. So I'm going, okay, cool. Now there was a time in Santana just before we broke up that there's a picture of me and Mick Jagger on a Paris newspaper headline that says Mick Jagger meets Carlos Santana, which was me. Okay. So Mick had come backstage when we played the Olympia. Then, you know, all this paparazzi was back there and stuff. He comes up to me and says, God, Carlos, that was a great show. And I went, I'm not Carlos. That's him over there. So instead of him and Bianca saying, I'm sorry, and go over to meet Carlos, they just turned around and left.
0: Wow.
1: Right. I mean, just like that, right? But before that, he said, anyway, you know, my car's outside. We're going to go hang out here or whatever. So, of course, you know, I'm going to go hang out with him. Okay. So, you know, I go hang out with him at this place. We're getting the royal treatment at us. So the next morning, the newspaper comes out in Paris, and there's a picture on the headlines of me and Mick Jagger. Mick Jagger meets Carlos Santana, blah, blah, blah, blah, blah. Man, that made such a huge thing in the band, it wasn't even pretty.

0: including that song, Start Me Up. Now, you guys were on tour, Santana was, when you got a call from Mick?
1: We were on tour for like, we're on 6 weeks already, right? Mm-hmm. We had played everywhere. We're in London. I get a call from the front desk. Jagger's on the phone. He would like to speak to you. Okay. So it's Mick. By the way, you know, I'm getting married to Bianca and I'd like you guys to be at my wedding and stuff. I says, okay, well, you know, let me talk to everybody. You know, we've been on the road already. Calls the next day again. You think you guys can play at my wedding and blah, blah, blah, blah. And then I said, Mick, I don't think it's going to happen. We've been on the road. We all want to go home. So the next day before we leave, I get a call from his brother. Mick would really like you to come. And now, so far, I've not taken 3 phone calls in between all this. Bottom line, I hadn't seen him since then. But he was at Michael Shreve's house that night when I walked in. So it was like kind of like, I hope he doesn't remember that I disrespected him, you know, back then. But anyway, so, you know, we hang out. I have a couple glasses of wine or whatever, and they're doing this album. I get a call the next day from Chris Kinsey. Mick would like you to come in tomorrow night to play Pongas on some stuff. Would you be available? And I wanted to say, I have to look at my book. You know, kind of thing, but I didn't. I said, absolutely. So I was called in to come in and play on Tattoo You.
0: Now, what song specifically?
1: I played on Tattoo You, Waiting on a Friend, and Heavenly. But I also played on an album that they just put out again, Undercover. Undercover, they just put this out again. They re-released it. So
0: oh, okay,
1: on
0: the re-release.
1: Also.
0: Yeah, I recognize your style on that track.
1: Well, it's so funny, you know, because I play on other people's albums, and because I'm going in to fix somebody else's tracks, they don't put your name on it. You know, that's what's called a session guy. I played on a George Benson album, but my name wasn't on there. Played on Tattoo You, my name wasn't on there. But then when they just did this thing a couple of years ago, Chris Kimsey had said, you know, Michael Carabell's on percussion, but I also play on Undercover. I got a platinum album from it, so do I really care? No.
0: Yeah, right. What are your memories of the session itself with the Stones?
1: I got called into this one night. He just called me to come down. And I remember going in the studio and listening to what Mick was doing. I got to tell you, man, this guy is a genius, without a doubt. Another alien, as you say.
0: Yeah.
1: So, I'm sitting there and I'm listening to tracks and blah, blah, blah. I don't know if he just called me down just to listen or to see whatever. 20 minutes later, who walks in? Keith Richards. Okay. My fucking jaw is on the fucking carpet. You know what I mean? This is like my hero, man, of all fucking time. So I'm like playing like hand stuff at that point. The next day I was called in to play on their session, man. It was just that, you know, Start Me Up, Waiting on a Friend, Heavenly, and there's another one on there. But, you know, you never know if you're going to come out on the track or not. Unless it goes through Mick, it goes through Keith. I ended up on 3 of them, and then I ended up on Undercover that just came out again. And I'm hanging out with Miles Davis at the same time, okay, as working with the Stones. So Miles was playing at the Savoy, so I told Charlie Watts one night, I said, hey, man, you want to go hang out one night? He says, well, I don't know, mate. You know, what were you thinking of doing? And I said, I'm going to go see Miles Davis. And he goes, absolutely. So I invite Charlie to come with me as my guest to see Miles Davis at the Savoy. And I get a call in the afternoon, and he says, mate, you think I could bring a friend along? And I'm just saying this wrong. I'm doing my best interpretation I can. And I said, well, yeah, what's his name? He says, oh, Mick Jagger. And I went, okay. So I had to call there and get his name put on the guest list with me, right? And I mean, this is the thing. I'm hanging out with them also while I'm rehearsing with them. So quite an experience. And I have to tell you, one of the biggest moments of my life was rehearsing with them and hanging out with them. I've walked out of the Rolling Stones rehearsals or tracking with them and going into the bathroom and looking in the mirror and going, you got to be fucking kidding me. I remember hearing Under My Thumb, Satisfaction in fucking junior high school, dude.
0: Right. They're royalty.
1: Yeah. And I'm like, I'm in here playing with these guys. And only because I was a part of the Santana heritage.
0: Yes.
1: And because of Carlos's guitar, of Greg's keyboards of our sound, of Geppetto's timbales, of David's bass, of Michael's drums, Neil's guitar, of Stan Markham and Ron Estrada and Bill Graham and Rita Gentry's guidance.

0: It's the Hot Rock Podcast. Steve Garland with my special guest, Santana's own Michael Carabello, the conguero that you hear on all those famous Santana songs from the first three albums. And he's performed with Santana to this day whenever they're on the East Coast. He and Carlos formed the band, and now he's got a new EP called Primitive Medicine Volume 2, kind of a sampler of some of the best of Michael's archives. 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Now, before we do that, I have one last sidebar question about Santana 4, the album that was done just a few years ago when Carlos reunited the band, of course, all except for your original bass player who has passed. And you have a favorite song from that reunion album, Santana 4. What is it?
1: Come As You Are. Come As You Are is a song that, it's so funny that, you know, you bring this up. I was in Greg Raleigh's band for about 7 years, okay? And it's so funny of the fact that we had all gotten back together for the Santana 4 thing, and regardless of how it turned out, no comment. There were songs that we were already, like, playing and messing around with. But I remember, man, going into rehearsals and doing this song, Come As You Are. And I remember me looking at Carlos and saying, hey, man, you know, we got to make this a little bit more Spanish, man. You know, a little bit more reggae-ish, a little bit more da-da-da. And he said, okay, man. He said, I'm going to name it Come As You Are because it reminds me of you. And I go, what do you mean? He says, because you always come as you are. Come As You Are also, man, is a very dear song because I think we came as close as we could with the magic that some of us did. This song in particular is Come As You Are, is that we all came together to do this thing.

0: Once again, you're listening to the Hot Rock Podcast with my special guest, Santana's own Michael Carabello. Michael, this EP that you've done, Primitive Medicine Volume 2, has a lot of great stuff on it and some great guests. You've got Carlos Santana on one track, Charlie Muscle White on another. Soul Sauce is the first track, written by Cal Jader. You heard it many, many years ago. It also features Santana's other amazing percussionist, Carl Perazzo, and your partner and one of your best friends, Roger Kimball, Eric Peralta. So is this version of Soul Sauce sort of an homage to Cal Jader?
1: It is that also, but, you know, I have to admit, and I always like to give acknowledgement to people that I've gotten something from. It's like, it's kind of like a family affair of respect in order to me to be really respectful. And this is a quote from Armando Peraza, man. And a quote, he said, if it wasn't for Michael Carabello to bring that percussion sound of Cal Jader to Santana, they wouldn't be who they are. The whole Cal Jader thing goes all the way back. Don't get me started. You know, it goes all the way back to Vince Guaraldi, man. You know, who went to school in San Francisco. He was a Bay Area boy, man. And one of my first gigs was with Vince Guaraldi because I was playing at Aquatic Park. Cal Jader taught me a lot about simplicity, man. And like I told you in the beginning, I used to go to this place called the Mission Y. You know, that's where I had met Carlos from Yvonne. And then there was a band called the VIPs with Leon Patilla, who became Carlos's keyboard player at one time in the Santana band. His band used to play Soul Sauce, and I thought it was called Wachiwada. And I'd sit in all the time, and I figured, you know what? So I love this song. I love this song. So my wife of 11 years, Linda Houston, who I mentioned in the back of my CD, dedicated to Linda Houston, the goddess of my inspiration, we used to play this song at the Mission Y, and she said, why don't you re-record that? And I went, I don't have the right band and whatnot. So I took her advice and I re-recorded it. I got Carl, one of my little cousin's best friend, Eric Peralta, to play acoustic piano on it. That is just amazing. And my musical director, Roger Kimball. And we laid it down, man. And I just did another version of it, a more of a hip-hop version. But it is in tribute to Cal Jader.

0: It's the Hot Rock Podcast. Steve Garland with my special guest, Santana's own Michael Carabello. We're talking about your new EP, Primitive Medicine Volume 2. On this next track, Thoughts, you got a special guest. He's this up-and-coming young guitar player, I think.
1: I think I know him. I think I know him from somewhere.
0: Real quiet guy.
1: Yeah. Carlos Santana.
0: That's who it is.
1: Anyway, it was a song called Thoughts, and me and my bass player, musical director, Roger Kimball, wrote this song. And by the time we were into it, man, he was starting to go, I'm going like, you know what? I think Carlos would like this. I don't know. I wasn't thinking about it, but it kind of went that way where I could hear him on this. So I called him and I said, hey, man, you know, would you like to play on this? I kind of wrote this for you and Thought and blah, blah, blah. And he said, absolutely, man. No big deal. So he sent me back 3 different files of it. So I had to like edit it and put it where I wanted to make it in the landscape, 3 different versions. And then I said, hey, man, you know, you're part of this, you know, this songwriting thing. He said, no, I'm just glad to be able to collaborate with you. The name of it is because it's just the way that we did stuff in the Abraxas days. It's like, what do you think about this? Are you thinking about this in a way of thought or are you seeing this? Yeah, he's on that track, but we're doing more stuff. My next one I'm working on right now, the Primitive Medicine Volume 3, Neil will be on these next tracks.
0: Oh, really? Gone. Wow.
1: Yeah.
0: That's awesome. Well, let's check out the track. Michael Carabello from Primitive Medicine Volume 2 with special guest Carlos Santana. This is Thoughts.

0: The Hot Rock Podcast, talking to Santana's own Michael Carabello. And I think that leads us to track three.
1: Third song on this Michael Carabello Primitive Medicine Volume 2 is called Reggae Blues with Charlie Musselwhite. You know, me and Charlie have known each other a while. And, you know, Albert John Aquinto, who wrote Incident at Nishabort, who was also a friend of mine on the Santana Abraxas thing, also played with him. And James Cotton and whatnot. So me and Charlie go back. So I called in a favor, man. And he was so wonderful of doing it, man. And like he said, man, what do you want me to play, man? And I'll say, just play anything. Pretend like you're the lead singer. He said, well, man, but there's already a beautiful guitar on it. I said, think of yourself as the lead singer, okay? Gotta go. You know, you're thinking too much. So he sends me back like four different tracks. So I more or less sit back and produce it. Of what they sent me and edited it.
0: Right.
1: So I kind of put where I want to it. And I have a team of collaborators, you know, from Roger Kimball to my engineer, Kenny Lewis, Carl, to Eric Peralta, to Charlie Musselwhite, to Rachel Wilcox, to Paul Pesco. Yeah, you know, it takes a team.

0: It's the Hot Rock Podcast. That's Reggae Blues off the new EP, Primitive Medicine Part 2, from Santana's own Michael Carabella, who's been my guest for a two-part series about his career, his years with Santana, all of your crazy adventures. Hey, before we go, you were telling me something pretty funny about you and Carl that I think is true.
1: You know, the people that are school trained and paper trained and to look at where the one is at, it's always been like, I have never followed that in my respect of what I do. And I don't think I have as of other musicians also. It's a different style of music. No disrespect to anyone. But I remember asking Carl, man, when he got into Santana, I said, man, do you know where the one is at? And he said, always. And I was like, whoa, man, he gets it. Because in Santana, I mean, there wasn't like one, two. You know, that was only from the beginning of the story of the song. But, you know, Chipito counted it off, man. And once it went to another place, one could be anywhere in the frickin' world, man. And you had to be there, man. And that was the percussion section that me and Chipito wrote the book on.
0: That kind of explains the Santana sound of what you do with
1: Thank
0: Carl.
1: Thank you. And everybody else in that band. But you also have to remember, man, the leading horses in that band was a black guy, a Nicaraguan, a Puerto Rican Spanish guy, and a Mexican, man. And Greg Raleigh came in and improvised that so well with the B3.
0: Absolutely.
1: And taught Carlos how to go to different places, and Carlos taught him how to go to different places also. But me and Chipito wrote the book for that, man. We don't know how we did it. I think we did it from our heart.
0: And that's a perfect way to end this up. I really do appreciate the time with you. We've really gotten a chance to know you, Michael, the Santana history. And I'll mention it one more time. Your new EP, which is awesome, is called Primitive Medicine Volume 2. And if you want a copy of this awesome CD from Michael Carabello, it's available wherever you get your digital music and also at your website, right? mcarabello.com.
1: Correct. And thank you, A-Train, Al Evers, and thank you, Al Carlos Hernandez, and thank you, Rita Gentry, and thank you, Steve, for your confidence in having me do this for you. It's been an honor.
0: Thank you so much. It's been my pleasure, too, buddy.
1: Baseman!
0: And that's a wrap for this edition of the Hot Rock Podcast. My big thanks to Michael Carabello of Santana for joining me, telling his story, some stuff I've never heard in my life, and I bet you haven't either, about the entire career of Santana and Michael's solo career. His new EP, Primitive Medicine Volume 2, available wherever you get your digital music, also at mcarabello.com. My thanks to Michael's manager, Rita Gentry. 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I'm Steve Garland. Thanks for joining us. We'll see you on the next Hot Rock Podcast.

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Hey, Richie Barron, Dr. Tequila here. You know, I'm just sitting here staring at the North Bay out of my window, and I only got one thing to say to everybody right now. It goes like this.

0: Yeah, and request your favorite Dr. Tequila Richie Barron track. Here with my favorite DJ, Saul Vigil, on our favorite radio station, Famous Hits Live. Thanks for listening. Here is that disc jockey right now, Saul Vigil. I call him the Night Owl. Roll him, Saul.
1: This is Richie Barron, also known as Dr. Tequila. 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Right on.

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0: 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They promote so many great unsigned bands, and I remember this band tonight when they were unsigned, Y&T, Yesterday and Today. Now, the reason I'm going to take us in the Wayback Machine for an interview I did with the band way back in 1984 is to give you a perspective on what the 80s rock scene was like. I was a DJ on the air in San Francisco and doing what we used to call a music video show, where you play music videos and you interview rockers. Perfect gig for me. Love doing it. 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
1: Well, it's break time for Y&T, the Bay Area Zone. They're in the middle of recording their fourth album for A&M Records here at Fantasy Studios. And with us is Dave Menichetti, lead guitarist and vocalist for the group.
2: What's happening, Steve?
1: Hey, it's good to see you, Dave. You know, a lot of groups claim to be Bay Area bands, but a lot of them have moved here from other cities. They're not homegrown. You grew up right here. Well, not right here, but in the East Bay, and that's where Y&T began. How long ago was that?
2: 10 years ago.
1: Ten years ago.
2: We're all born and raised in Oakland.
1: In Oakland.
2: We're bad boys, that's right.
1: What songs are you guys working on today?
2: Working on Breakout Tonight and on a few others, probably The Ballad, a few other tunes today.
1: Mm-hmm. Well, last year you did your album Mean Streak, and the group did their first music video. Are you
2: right.
1: planning one for this album?
2: Absolutely.
1: You have an idea which one?
2: Well, we've been trying to decide, but we're in a good situation here where we don't know which one's going to be the single, because there's a lot of chances for singles on this record, so it's not decided yet.
1: Mm-hmm. How many steps do you take as Y&T from the beginning of a written song all the way to the finished product when you're working on an album? What steps do you take?
2: Well, usually we spend about 2 months writing for the record ahead of time. We get together in the rehearsal studio, just start coming up with licks, things that maybe we've worked on when we were touring or something, you know, an idea that came up or whatever, or some stuff that was left from the last record that we didn't use. And then we just start working on it. Somebody will come in with a lick, it'll spend all day long just trying to build a song on it. And then it gets to the point where you've got the melodies and everything, and then you start working on the lyrics. And of course, you bring in your producer, you do some pre-production on the record, make sure that all the parts are in the right places, come in and cut it.
1: You do play a lot of concerts and club dates in other countries and here in America. What is the single most embarrassing thing that's ever happened to Y&T on stage?
2: Probably at the old Waldorf a couple of years ago, Phil split his pants wide open for about 150 girls in front of him to see everything about Phil that they always wanted to see. And he had to change his pants, of course, behind his amplifier stacks in between tunes.
1: And the band had to keep playing.
2: Oh, of course. We don't miss a trick. We're professionals, right?

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1: 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Get those questions and pictures to us, man. We need them. Get that site is rolling. I need it going. I got 100 lowriders. Pretty close, man. Pictures and cars. And then I put you up online. Then you get on the radio show. And I'll play a song. Whatever songs you like of mine, let me know. And I put those in there, too. So it's Richie Barron. It's a Richard Verasso station. He has two or three. One of them's called Copperopolis.rocks. This one is Famous Hits Live. Thanks so much for listening. Talk to you soon.
2: It's time for another blast from the past. Richie Barron, Dr. Tequila, with the original song, Cruisin' the Square. This one was recorded live in Marin, California. It's a concert favorite featuring Bill Notman on harp, Stuart Beats on saxophone, Evan Palmerston on bass, Jeff Craig on drums, and finally, Rico on keyboards. This song is heard exclusively right here on Famous Hits Live. Let's get into it. There's Richie Barron, Dr. Tequila, and Cruisin' the Square.

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Hey, all you people out there listening today or tonight, Japan, Australia, USA, wherever you may be, I've got a new song out there now. Saul has it up on the radio playing already. It's called Just Another Day in Your Life. It's on YouTube by Richie Barron. You can check it out there, or you can hear it on almost every show. Saul has it up now on Famous Hits Live. We'd like to put a couple tentacles out there and find out who's listening these days and get some opinions, especially on my new song, Just Another Day in Your Life. So Saul's email is Saul, S-A-U-L-V-I-G-I-L, Saul Vigil, at hotmail.com, or Richie Barron, R-I-C-H-I-E, B-A-R-R-O-N, 876, at gmail.com. 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Hey, Richie Barron, Dr. Tequila here on Famous Hits Live Radio. Listen, I got a fabulous new song, even if I do say so myself. I like it. People are digging it. And it's called Just Another Day in Your Life. And it's on YouTube. You go in and put Richie Barron, Just Another Day in Your Life. It'll come right up. Done by our programmer, Saul Vigil, here on Famous Hits Live Radio. So go check out the new song, Just Another Day in Your Life. And it'll play here on Famous Hits Live Radio, too. Thank you, people. Talk to you later.

It's Richie Barron, Dr. Tequila, with his latest song, Just Another Day in Your Life. This is a song for everybody out there in the world trying to live your dreams today. Featuring an all-star studio lineup, including Wayne De La Cruz on keyboards, Evan Palmerston on bass, Chris McGrew on drums, Chris Pimentel on guitar, Stuart Beats on the saxophone, plus Barry at Northern Light Studio in Santa Rosa, California. With the legendary Dr. Tequila singing his heart out, here's Just Another Day in Your Life by Richie Barron.

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1: Good day to everybody. Richie Barron, a.k.a. Dr. Tequila, and in some circles, out of Los Angeles, known as the Lowrider Godfather. Listen, I write songs about everything. Fires in California, Hawaii, a couple political things. But I have written a song, two or three songs, for a movie that's still in the process of being done about the ancient aliens called the Anunnaki. It was gleaned from Sumerian tablets and stories about them coming here 300,000-400,000 years ago searching for gold from the planet Nibiru. And I've ran into a new good friend of mine. We've become very good friends. We've got a lot in common. He's an author, philosopher, humanitarian, a great dude all the way around. His name is Blake Sinclair, B-L-A-K-E-S-I-N-C-L-A-I-R. And he likes my songs. We're going to do some stuff with those, too. Anyway, Blake has a new book out on Amazon called Roswell, R-O-S-W-E-L-L, about the famous crash in 1947 in Roswell, New Mexico. And his father was a big military man stationed at White Sands Missile Range in New Mexico. And believe it or not, he was one of the first to get on that ship after it crashed. He actually saw the aliens that were on it. One alive and three or four dead, something like that. So anyway, Blake's dad was right there. This book is totally different than any other Roswell book I've seen. He also has a website, SirBlakeSinclair.com. SirBlakeSinclair.com. So get that book if you get a chance, Roswell, on Amazon. Listen, the song plays Anunnaki Came for Gold by Sci-Fi Track at the end of this spot. Listen to the words and you'll glean just about everything you need to know about the Anunnaki. Their ancient gold mines are spotted by the thousands on Google Maps. So listen, Richie Barron, Dr. Tequila, gonna sign out for now. Thanks to my programmer, Saul Vigil, from Baleen, New Mexico. Speaking of New Mexico, also the station owner, Richard Verasso. He resides in Oceanside, California these days. 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

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Today, our illustrious programmer, Saul Vigil, putting up an acoustic track of mine called Drinking High Tides and O-Side, which therein has me cruising in my lowrider Cadillac from San Diego into Oceanside, which, by the way, is where our station owner, Richard Verasso, lives. Today, I want to give you the emails of Saul and myself for your comments or requests. 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Any song you like, let us know. Saul Vigil, S-A-U-L-V-I-G-I-L, at hotmail.com, or my email, Richie Barron, R-I-C-H-I-E-B-A-R-R-O-N, 876, at gmail.com. So let us know your thoughts on our songs and your request. We like to hear from you on Famous Hits Live. 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
1: Say, man, ladies, Dr. Tequila, Richie Barron here. Purple Phantom Rolls Royce. Think you're gonna dig this one. I did it at my dining room table. I'll get it in the studio later. Make it a little longer with some horns in it. This one sounds pretty good to me. Listen to it. I love the lowrider listeners we're getting lately. Saul sent me the Google verified numbers. We get those anytime we want. How many people listen worldwide? I'm so grateful the numbers of people that are listening to my shows. It just makes me feel honored. Thank you guys for listening to Famous Hits Live Radio. And yeah, I am going to get that Purple Phantom Rolls Royce. Richie Barron, over and out. Adios, amigos. Low and slow.

Richie Barron here, Dr. Tequila, also known as the Godfather to all my lowrider friends in California. 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Dr. Tequila's prescription for fun. Her dad and grandfather were both lowriders. Can you believe it, man? Her car's name is a Buick named Lovable Lewis. So, Debbie, this is for you. Dr. Tequila here with Saul Vigil on Famous Hits Live Radio. Roll it, Saul.

Hey, listen, man, track two. All my lowrider listeners from California and wherever you may be. This one's going out especially for Grandpa Joe, who actually happens to be Rudy's dad. He's one of my original lowriders from L.A. Rudy's involved in a lot of lowrider car shows, and he's told a lot of people about my Dr. Tequila radio shows. He likes Magical Night and others, which I'll play another one for him later in this show. He also, Grandpa Joe, likes Cabo Wabo tequila in moderation. So do I. And he has a 51 custom Merc, which I had. I had a lime green one back in the day. Love 51 Mercuries. All right, Dr. Tequila here with Saul Vigil rolling the tracks on Famous Hits Live Radio. This is a Richard Barrasso station. Hang in there, bros. Thank you for listening.

This one is going to be for John. He's called the Lowrider King from Torrance, California. He's got a beautiful gold-colored 57 Chevy Bel Air named Becky Sue. He also likes our Jose Santana video on YouTube, which I have a cameo in. It's called Galletas. And he happens to dig Love Train, which we're going to roll for him, for John. Love Train. Take it away, Saul Vigil, at Famous Hits Radio Live.

Aaron here, Dr. Tequila. This guy's closer to home here. His name is Benny from South San Francisco. He actually has a daughter that's in high school. I heard from her, too. An honor student in high school. He has a car named Susan. I couldn't tell exactly what kind of car it was, but it was a beautiful car he had customed. And he thinks it's a real honor that some of my fans call me the Godfather. Well, so do I. I'm real grateful. So, Benny, listen, man. I'm going to dedicate Rather Have the Green Than the Blues to you and Bailey here on Famous Hits Live Radio. Dr. T here. Adios.

Yeah, I really like this next two. For Jesse and Juliet, young couple. She's going to a nursing school, and he is training to be a plumber. Two smart people, man, in L.A. Both lowriders. Said they're not into the drugs and the gangs and et cetera. They just like to go out and cruise in their lowrider. On a Sunday night, they listen to the Dr. Tequila show, which I appreciate, man. Grateful. So you know what? I'm going to put out there a tune I wrote 15, 20, I can't remember. It's called Tahoe Boogie. I wrote it when I was playing all the time in Nevada. Especially for Harris, I wrote this tune called Tahoe Boogie. Here's Saul Vigil rolling it for you on a Richard Verasso station. This is called Famous Hits Live. Right on, Dr. T, signing out right now.

Hey, Dr. Tequila here. Hope you're tuned in, man. This one's going out to Vincent from San Diego. He's got a 57 Chevy Nomad named Selena, S-E-L-E-N-A. Great looking car. So what other song would I send out for him except Nomad Chevrolet? You'll notice I have several songs that have cars in them. Lincolns, Cadillacs. All right, Vincent, roll out in that Chevrolet, bro. Nomad Chevrolet.

right, man. We're clear up into where are we now? For all my lowrider friends up and down the West Coast, this one's for Carlos, who's actually pretty close to me. He's in the Mission District in San Francisco. He's a doo-wop singer, man, believe it or not. He's a friend of Nova, a lady from L.A. who is a lowrider who has put a lot of people onto my shows. I really appreciate that. And her daughter, Little Angel. So, Carlos, man, I'm going to put this song out for you. It's called We've Got It Now, one you said you really liked. I was on a 1991 CD called Secrets in the Night with Buddy Miles playing drums. So this is Richie Barron. For all you lowriders, I love you. You're deeming me the godfather, what an honor. I love it, man. Carlos, for you, with Saul Bigel rolling the tracks on Famous Hits Live Radio. Right on.

on YouTube with Dr. Tequila's got a cameo in it. Richard Segovia, who has the mural house of Latin Rock, he wrote most of the song and he sings on it too. So this is for Alejandro, the Mission District man. Younger woman. He said it reminds him of his life, the way he lives. Well, that's good. I lived that way too, bro. Quite a while ago, but I did it. Dr. Tequila here on Famous Hits Live Radio with Saul Bigel, a Richard Verasso station man. Thanks for listening. Talk to you soon.

0: Because it's live. Lowrider or Godfather. Stories of the road.
1: Hey, Richie Barron, Dr. Tequila here on Famous Hits Live Radio. I want to add to my stories of the road for everybody out there. All my loved listeners that I have. This is a miraculous story. I've got two or three or some things that you just can't believe are true, but it happened to me. There's more than meets the eye on this planet Earth and in the universe, period. Anyway, I came back from Reno in 1995. I was driving my Volkswagen bus with all my equipment into San Rafael, California. I went into the Silver Peso, where all the musicians hung out from Santana, Journey. Everybody hung out in that place. A lot of musicians. My buddy Pepe was in there. He's a drummer. Also had a construction company then in Marin County. So I was talking to him, and he said, well, Richie, I told him I was looking for a place to rent to live. And he said, well, we got a big penthouse, a whole top floor of a building downtown San Rafael, down at the end of 4th Street. I'll give you the room in there. There's an extra room. You can use the kitchen, everything. The whole place is yours. $200 a month, and you can have it. I about dropped. I said, yeah, man, I'll get the money. No sweat. So about a few days later, and not much, probably 3 days later, I went into a coffee shop in Terra Linda, California. Nobody in there, like 10:30, 11, sometime in the morning. Went to the counter, and this Oriental lady come out. I got my coffee and whatever I got. She went back into the kitchen. There was nobody in that room, period. Big tile floored room. So I started to leave, and I turned around, walked about halfway across to the door, looked down, a roll of bills and a rubber band laying on the floor. It was not there when I came in. This story is weird, man. You believe it or you don't believe it. Not a soul in there. So I reached down, picked it up. Nobody saw me because there was nobody in there. I got back to my bus, took the rubber band off. It was like $260 or $80 in that roll of money. So guess where I headed for? The Silver Peso. Pepe came in about an hour after I got there. I said, man, here's your $200 for that room. He said, well, when we leave here, just follow me, man. It's yours. So I got the room. About 3 days later, I was in New Georgia's downtown San Rafael for the closing up of the club. Don and Bob have sold it. Bunch of players in there from Santana, everybody jamming on a Sunday afternoon for the closure. Sitting at the bar with my drummer then was Huey Lewis's brother, Jeff Craig. He's sitting with me. He got up and left to go change clothes at his apartment. Well, a woman, lady walked up, was walking by, beautiful lady. And I said, are you looking for a place to sit? Because the place was packed. There was no place to sit. She said, yeah. She said, I'm across the street shopping for surf clothes, surfing things for my son, Jesse. I said, well, sit down here. The stool's yours. Jeff will be back later. So she sat down, and that was the end of that story. 2 days later, she was living with me in that penthouse that I rented from Pepe. She left her own house, Waterview House in Point Richmond, California. Deborah, by the way, my wife, with a boyfriend living in it. It took us 6-8 months to get him out of there. Anyway, she moved in with me, and we've been together 29 years this past March. So believe it or not, there's the story, man. I got more stories of the road. Keep tuned to Famous Hits Live. Over and out, Dr. T.

0: fabulous, baby.
1: Hey, we got CDs up here. This one's on a tune I wrote years ago called Gotta Get Back to Texas, called Nomad Chevrolet. I actually was driving one then.

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0: Hey, you out there in Famous Hits radio listening land. Richie Barron here, Dr. Tequila, also known as the Lowrider Godfather, on my shows on Friday, Saturday, Sunday nights. Anyway, today I'm touting a good friend of mine, Pat Broderick. He's a famous artist from Florida. Comic books, videos, you name it, he's done it. Mainly known for Marvel Comics and DC Comics. And you will know the comics that he's done. Batman, Green Lantern, and Spider-Man. All the ones that I used to look at when I was younger. Anyway, he is hooked up with award-winning writer Mike Barron. And they have a new comic out, Supernatural Sagas about the Old West, called Bronze Star. Bronze Star Comics. The first volume is sold out, stunning the critics and collectors who've seen it. Great art and mystic storytelling. Now the stakes are up with new chilling monsters and haunted lawmen. I've seen the videos on it. It's great. Bronze Star Comics. Pat also happens to be the artist on my videos on YouTube of my Anunnaki tracks. Anunnaki came for gold, and Princess Balata, who is also known in ancient text as Ninma or Inanna. That song is at the end of this post today. The one I have up today is called Princess Balata, rolled by Saul Vigil on Famous Hits Live Radio. So for Bronze Star Comics and Richie Barron and the Anunnaki tracks, stay tuned.

Hi, it's Richie Barron, also known as Dr. Tequila. You know, I've got many, many songs in rotation on Famous Hits Live with DJ programmer Saul Vigil. One of them is called People Like You, People Like Me, which is in rotation on Famous Hits Live. There's a line in that song, one of them I really like, even if I did write it. Says, treat other people with a little respect. They just might treat you that way in return. People like you, people like me, make the world go round. And you are listening to Famous Hits Live. Roll 'em, Saul.

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1: also known as the Lowrider Godfather. That was put on me by Lady Luna from East Los Angeles, California. Hey, pray for L.A., that's what I say. People will have to carry on, but it's bad down there for them right now. So good vibes out to everybody in Los Angeles area, San Diego. Anyway, today I want to tout the listeners' numbers from around the world. The biggest countries being the USA, Australia, the Philippines, Mexico, the UK, Germany, New Zealand, Spain. Thanks to all these countries, the biggest ones approaching 100,000 listeners per show. That's not a week. That is 100,000 listeners per show. And the shows are doing really good on my 7 day a week, 10 o'clock, 1 p.m. and 8 p.m. California time. You can reach me. 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I'll put it up in the archives and put it up online for you in a spot. 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Really appreciate those cards and letters, people. You know what I mean. Anyway, today, once again, thanking all the listeners in the world for the numbers coming in. 100,000 people a show. Damn close. 200 off on USA and Japan right now from being 100,000 a show. Richie Barron, Dr. Tequila. And also, you can contact Saul Vigil, the program director who rolls all my music for me. Baleen, New Mexico, SaulVigil at hotmail.com. SaulVigil at hotmail.com. Richie Barron, Dr. T, also known as the Lowrider Godfather. Adios, amigos and señoritas. Talk to you next time. Thank you. Keep listening to Famous Hits Live.

0: Saul Vigil, your executive producer. We have been proudly serving you since 2013, giving a voice to incredible independent artists from around the world and back. Some of our friends include Richie Barron, but he is known around the world as Dr. Tequila, Leilani Hollywood, Delphi Freeman, Inside Moves, Iconics, Buzzy Martin, Drifting Sand, Brain Dead Symphony featuring Diego Cisternas.
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2: Hey, good day to everybody. Richie Barron, a.k.a. Dr. Tequila, and in some circles out of Los Angeles, known as the Lowrider Godfather. Listen, I write songs about everything. Fires in California, Hawaii, a couple political things. But I have written a song, two or three songs, for a movie that's still in the process of being done about the ancient aliens called the Anunnaki. It was gleaned from Sumerian tablets and stories about them coming here 300,000-400,000 years ago, searching for gold from the planet Nibiru. And I've ran into a new good friend of mine. We've become very good friends. We've got a lot in common. He's an author, philosopher, humanitarian, a great dude all the way around. His name is Blake Sinclair, B-L-A-K-E-S-I-N-C-L-A-I-R. And he likes my songs. We're going to do some stuff with those, too. Anyway, Blake has a new book out on Amazon called Roswell, R-O-S-W-E-L-L, about the famous crash in 1947 in Roswell, New Mexico. And his father was a big military man stationed at White Sands Missile Range in New Mexico. And believe it or not, he was one of the first to get on that ship after it crashed. He actually saw the aliens that were on it. One alive and three or four dead, something like that. So anyway, Blake's dad was right there. This book is totally different than any other Roswell book I've seen. He also has a website, SirBlakeSinclair.com. SirBlakeSinclair.com. So get that book if you get a chance, Roswell, on Amazon. Listen, the song plays Anunnaki Came for Gold by Sci-Fi Track at the end of this spot. Listen to the words and you'll glean just about everything you need to know about the Anunnaki. Their ancient gold mines are spotted by the thousands on Google Maps. So listen, Richie Barron, Dr. Tequila, gonna sign out for now. Thanks to my programmer, Saul Vigil, from Baleen, New Mexico. Speaking of New Mexico, also the station owner, Richard Verasso. He resides in Oceanside, California these days. 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

0: 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Hey, Richie Barron, Dr. Tequila here on Famous Hits Live Radio. Listen, I got a fabulous new song, even if I do say so myself. I like it. People are digging it. And it's called Just Another Day in Your Life. It's on YouTube. You go in and put Richie Barron, Just Another Day in Your Life. It'll come right up. Done by our programmer, Saul Vigil, here on Famous Hits Live Radio. So go check out the new song, Just Another Day in Your Life, and it'll play here on Famous Hits Live Radio, too. Thank you, people. Talk to you later.
1: It's Richie Barron, Dr. Tequila, with his latest song, Just Another Day in Your Life. This is a song for everybody out there in the world trying to live your dreams today. Featuring an all-star studio lineup, including Wayne De La Cruz on keyboards, Evan Palmerston on bass, Chris McGrew on drums, Chris Pimentel on guitar, Stuart Beats on the saxophone, plus Barry at Northern Light Studio in Santa Rosa, California. With the legendary Dr. Tequila singing his heart out, here's Just Another Day in Your Life by Richie Barron.

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1: Hey, you out there in famous hits radio listening land. Richie Barron here, Dr. Tequila, also known as the Lowrider Godfather, on my shows on Friday, Saturday, Sunday nights. Anyway, today I'm touting a good friend of mine, Pat Broderick. He's a famous artist from Florida. Comic books, videos, you name it, he's done it. Mainly known for Marvel Comics and DC Comics. And you will know the comics that he's done. Batman, Green Lantern, and Spider-Man. All the ones that I used to look at when I was younger. Anyway, he is hooked up with award-winning writer Mike Barron. And they have a new comic out, Supernatural Sagas About the Old West, called Bronze Star. Bronze Star Comics. The first volume is sold out, stunning the critics and collectors who've seen it. Great art and mystic storytelling. Now the stakes are up with new chilling monsters and haunted lawmen. I've seen the videos on it. It's great. Bronze Star Comics. Pat also happens to be the artist on my videos on YouTube of my Anunnaki tracks. Anunnaki came for gold, and Princess Balata, who is also known in ancient text as Ninma or Inanna. That song is at the end of this post today. The one I have up today is called Princess Balata, rolled by Saul Vigil on Famous Hits Live Radio. So for Bronze Star Comics and Richie Barron and the Anunnaki tracks, stay tuned.

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Right on.

0: Hey, it's Richie Barron, Dr. Tequila, also known worldwide these days, thanks to Lady Luna from East Los Angeles, California, as the Lowrider Godfather. 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

man. Ladies, Dr. Tequila, Richie Barron here. Purple Phantom Rolls Royce. Think you're going to dig this one. I did it at my dining room table. I'll get it in the studio later. Make it a little longer with some horns in it. This one sounds pretty good to me. Listen to it. I love the lowrider listeners we're getting lately. Saul sent me the Google verified numbers. We get those anytime we want. How many people listen worldwide? I'm so grateful the numbers of people that are listening to my shows. It just makes me feel honored. Thank you guys for listening to Famous Hits Live Radio. And yeah, I am going to get that Purple Phantom Rolls Royce. Richie Barron, over and out. Adios, amigos. Low and slow.

Richie Barron.

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0: Hey, it's Richie Barron, Dr. Tequila here for you. 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Saul is now living in Belen, B-E-L-E-N, New Mexico. He loves it down there. So, man, I'm going to get right into the tracks. First track up is a live one done at Harris in Reno with harp player Billy Noteman, one of the best in the world on harp, man. He is big in Italy these days. He goes to Italy and plays a lot. A blues band from there backs him. This tune is called Gold Country Blues. I wrote this in early 80s, back in when I was living in a little town called Placerville. That's between Sacramento and Tahoe, for about a year with a young lady. And then I had to move on, went back on the road. It's called Gold Country Blues, and it goes like this. It's live at Harris. Take it away, Saul.
1: I wrote this song living in Placerville years ago. Ain't much else to do there.

Hey, this new compilation I'm putting together right now, I'm trying to stick to a lot of live stuff that I've done over the years. This one in particular was done at Harrah's Plaza Stage in Reno, Nevada, called Born Under a Bad Sign, that Billy Note went on harp once again. Badass harp player. So, Born Under a Bad Sign, I wasn't, but it's a great blues tune. Take it away, Saul Vigil. Thanks for listening, people. And FamousHitsLive.com. Right on.

This next track, number three, if you're keeping track, coming up, I did for author, video producer, movie producer, genius dude, Gerald Clark, who went and passed away on me last 2020 when he was at 53 years old. You wouldn't have believed it if you just saw the guy. Don't really know what happened to him, but he was living in Mexico. And his marvelous wife, Krista, got a hold of me and told me he had passed on from cancer. Unbelievable. That's no justice here in this life sometimes, people. Anyway, this tune he was writing, I did movie tracks for him, for a movie about the Anunnakis, who were ancient aliens who came here 250 to 400,000 years ago from the planet Nibiru to mine for gold on planet Earth. It's documented totally by ancient Sumerian tablets. This song he did for a game, an Anunnaki game video, which he never got to finish. I think he finished the video, but he never got it produced or got it out there. It's called Purgatory Pass, about the Anunnaki fighting the Gigi, their slaves that worked for them in the gold mines. And they rebelled against them, against the Anunnaki, called Purgatory Pass. So here it is right now, man, on Famous Hits Live. Take it away, Saul.

their goal. Heavy fighting in Purgatory Pass. 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

and Purgatory Pass. The red and the blue teams at Purgatory Pass. Workers from the mines were rebelling at last. Tablets taken from Pinky must be returned.

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Heroes in the line of fire, ancient stories are told. Anunnaki came for gold. Princess Mulata changed the human DNA. Made humans work the mines every day.

Moving along on this new compilation, number 8, Richie Barron, Dr. Tequila here. This next track is live. I'm trying to stick to a lot of live tracks I've done over the years. Done at Harris in Reno, Plaza Stage, with the great Bill Notman on harp. He's one of the best. Called Midnight Rambler. Tune it was done by the Stones, Leon Russell. I think the Stones wrote that one. Anyway, famous hits live with Saul Vigil. Take it away, bro. Play it for him.

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Hey, man, listen, number five coming up here, in case you're going to write it down and show it to your mom or somebody. Richie Barron, Dr. Tequila Tracks. This one is called Satisfaction, the old Stones tune. I changed it into a slow, funky blues style. Bill Notman singing and playing harp on it. Really good track. I love it. Done at Harris, Reno. So, Saul Vigil, Famous Hits Live Radio. Thanks for listening out there. We appreciate everybody. Spain, Mexico, Belarus. I mean, on and on. Thousands of listeners a day. We really love you guys. Take it away, Saul. Famous Hits Live. There's a whole flock behind us.

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Get the hands together out there.

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0: Hey, how's everybody doing out there? This is Eddie Money. I'm here with Richie V here at the radio station. Want to tell you all much love and let's rock and roll, baby.
1: You holding?
0: Yeah, I got a quarter. You ready?

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Right on.

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Monday, right after Christmas Day. Great holiday. 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Get those questions and pictures to us, man. We need them. Get that site is rolling. I need it going. I got 100 lowriders. Pretty close, man. Pictures and cars. And then I put you up online. And then you get on the radio show. And I'll play a song. Whatever songs you like of mine, let me know. And I put those in there, too. So it's Richie Barron. It's a Richard Verasso station. He has two or three. One of them's called Copperopolis.rocks. This one is Famous Hits Live. Thanks so much for listening. Talk to you soon. Email us.

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1: Richie Barron, Dr. Tequila here. I've asked my man, programmer, disc jockey, Saul Vigil, to put up some tracks of a great friend of mine who is a very talented lady. Her name is Leilani. Originally from Hawaii, now resides in Sonora, California. Her tracks on this particular CD, it's her latest one. She's working on a new one now, too. On this CD, were produced by a guy who plays guitar with Richie Barron, Dr. Tequila, and the Mission Mob a lot, too. Mr. Ron Enos, who's a multi-talented musician. Guitar, piano, you name it, bass, he plays it. So Saul Vigil's going to run these for you. Presenting Leilani. 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
2: 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And you are listening to Famous Hits Live. Right on.

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0: Hi, Richie Barron, Dr. Tequila here. I've asked my man, programmer, disc jockey, Saul Vigil, to put up some tracks of a great friend of mine who is a very talented lady. Her name is Leilani. Originally from Hawaii, now resides in Sonora, California. Her tracks on this particular CD, it's her latest one. She's working on a new one now, too. On this CD, were produced by a guy who plays guitar with Richie Barron, Dr. Tequila, and the Mission Mob a lot, too, Mr. Ron Enos, who's a multi-talented musician. Guitar, piano, you name it, bass, he plays it. So Saul Vigil's going to run these for you, presenting Leilani. 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
1: 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This is Eddie Money. I'm here with Richie V here at the radio station. Want to tell you all much love and let's rock and roll, baby.
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1: 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You ready?

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Hi, this is Richie Barron, also known as Dr. Tequila, and you are listening to Famous Hits Live. Right on.

I'm back. This is Diego with Brain Dead Symphony being showcased here on Famous Hit Live. We just heard For the Sake of Love. I hope you enjoy that. I also have the next one here that is in our little order that we want to share the music and the projects, this side project that I do called Brain Dead Symphony. The next track is called You See Me Walk Away. And basically the story behind, again, is one of those ironic sort of situations where you see me walk away from something, but you at the same time, you want to stay. So either you follow me or you don't, kind of thing. So again, metaphoric, deep and lyrical thinking expressed through music. And that's the idea of this independent project called Brain Dead Symphony. So the next track is called You See Me Walk Away. It was sang again by Joe Perez, who I discovered in a little salon singing to Radiohead, as I mentioned earlier. And again, here you go. I hope you like it. You See Me Walk Away on Famous Hits Live.

Hey, it's the Hot Rock Podcast. Steve Garland here. And before we start tonight's show, all about the SGB, my band from the 80s, we're going to play again all the tracks from this lost 80s album by request from Tokyo. But before we start the show, producer Saul said that Kiko from Tokyo, Japan wrote in. So hi, Kiko. You said, I haven't heard the SGB in a long time. Can you please play it for me soon? So Saul got a hold of me and said, Steve, we're going to play your entire album. You're special, but you've got to answer her question first. And Kiko, your question is, what inspired us to write the song Leave a Message? Well, the song itself is about the very first answering machines, the kind that had cassettes in them. So there were no cell phones. There was no voicemail at the time. This was the very first voicemail in the world. And everybody was making people leave a message. So everybody stopped answering their phones just because it was such a great toy to have. You could finish cooking dinner. You didn't always have to run to the phone. And we were no different. So Denise and I both wrote the song with the idea in mind, hey, we're doing important stuff. Maybe something really fun. We don't want to answer the phone right now. So leave a message. And out of that came this song. And we're going to play it for you tonight in the show. So stick around. That's just one of about 10 really, really fun songs from the 80s that we had a blast writing and producing. The album itself is available on Amazon. You can also stream it anytime you like, or better yet, listen for the next hour and you'll hear the entire album and some of the stories behind the songs on tonight's Hot Rock Podcast. So thanks, Saul, producer Saul, for letting us know. And thank you, Kiko from Tokyo, Japan. Rock on with the 80s on the

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0: They are guilty. 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
1: Good morning, everybody, from Healdsburg, California. Richie Barron, Dr. Tequila here. Beautiful day. Listen, I'm going to do one of my stories from the road for you right now. This one has got to do with I also wrote a song about it called Rita. Lady named Rita.

0: single, doing a single in Gig Harbor, Washington. Got an apartment right on the water. I think it was about three blocks around the water to the place I was playing. So it happens, the owner of this place, he was about 35 maybe. He was about my age. He had a 21-year-old girlfriend named Rita. I mean, this woman was beautiful. Greek woman. So it took me a couple of days, but I fell into love, lust, love, whatever you want to call it, man, with this lady. And I could see that was kind of a ridiculous situation to get into, but it was mutual. That was the problem. Totally mutual. So anyway, I realized, actually, we only got together a couple times, but not really got together, if you know what I'm speaking of. But she actually came to my apartment once around the water's edge there. I wasn't home. She left a note on my door. Probably a good thing I wasn't there. Anyway, I started thinking, you know, this situation, Gig Harbor, I loved that place. Guy got me a really nice 71 Cadillac Fleetwood, forest green. His mother had died. He owned a big Shell oil distribution plant there in Gig Harbor, right on the water. Got me this car for 400 bucks. I hung out in this bar he was in. I forget the Tides Tavern, I think it was. On the water. Everything's on the water in Gig Harbor. That's what it's based on. You can look it up. So anyway, I thought, you know, this is not really the place for me to hang out because you're going to get into nothing but big problems here. Who knows what this guy would be capable of doing. He had a house. They had a nice house and everything. He bought her a Corvette.
1: 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Come on up. 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

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Back during the days that I was hosting the TV series, San Francisco Hot Rock, we had all sorts of

0: early on Rubicon with some of the other guys. Kelly Keegi, by the way, he has such an amazing, unforgettable voice, and the power of his drums are like thunder. Every single Night Ranger song would not be the same without Kelly Keegi doing the incredible drum work and vocals that he does. Brad Gillis, fun guy and an amazing guitar player. Everybody knows he played with Ozzy. He was with Night Ranger from the beginning and as a founding member with Jeff Watson. Those double guitar solos just make you want to blow up your speakers and crank it up so loud. Together, this is an amazing sound of the 80s that I've always loved, and I love the guys in the band. So let's flashback to a combination of their four appearances on my TV series from 1984, San Francisco Hot Rock. So can we have some flashback music somewhere? Or maybe a tape rewind? Oh, okay. That'll work. All right. Well, let's start with an episode where we were at the famous Mabuhay Gardens in San Francisco, punk rocker heaven. I got spit on twice while we filmed this, but before that happened, it was an interview with Night Ranger and the first one we did together on TV, airing January 1984. 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
1: Oh, well, the band's on break here at the Mabuhay. It's time for this week's special guest, one of the newest and most popular groups in the Bay Area, Night Ranger. Now, we caught up with these guys, Brad Gillis, Jeff Watson, and Jack Blades, as they got ready for their 1984 world tour. In the 60s, I can remember when I was growing up, some rock groups were burning American flags. Night Ranger seems to be waving the flag proudly. What's behind Rockin' America?
2: We were too young in the 60s to remember anything.
3: Howdy Doody.
2: Howdy Doody, and it was our fit, Kevin. Actually, we recorded that video. The whole idea behind the song Rockin' America is we spent this entire last year touring across the country. We've only been home about 6 weeks, I think, out of all of 1983. We were gone touring constantly. And we saw that kids just still want to just get out there and rock and roll. And basically people don't realize the freedom, you know, that we have in America, that you could just open up your door and wake up in the morning and there's freedom everywhere you go. It's just, there's a free country, you can do whatever you want. And that's the whole idea behind Rockin' America, is the fact that you can get up and just go for it, and no one's going to grab you and say, you can't do that, you should, you know. And so we're really excited about that, and that's why we had the idea behind it.
1: 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There's a lot of patriotism in your latest video.
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0: excellent video from Night Ranger's latest LP, You Can Still Rock in America. And we're backstage with some of the guys from Night Ranger. You're getting ready to go on your World 84 tour. Now, you're going to hit a lot of cities. What's the best audiences you find? What's the best city?
1: Weren't you just...
0: What do you think, Jeff?
2: I think every city in the country we play is a great show for us. Every city, the best reaction we ever get, and the favorite place to play has got to be San Francisco. It's our hometown. I don't think these guys agree. They like,
3: I like Butte,
2: Montana.
4: Casper. No.
3: Casper is one of our favorites all time.
4: No, I think San Francisco is the place.
3: It's the best.
2: We've oversaturated so badly, though, that we...
3: No, we played the Cow Palace. When did we play the Cow Palace? In April of last year.
2: Two nights Cow Palace.
3: Two sold-out nights, and it was the most electric show that we had ever experience. I mean, you know,
4: but then they fixed it.
2: That was the water off the stage.
3: And that was a real letdown. No, actually, it was unbelievable. I mean, everybody was just screaming and yelling, and oh gosh. Yeah.
0: Well, San Francisco loves you back because in the latest Bay Area Music Awards for 1984, going back for 83,
4: the Bammies.
0: Yes, you are
2: the
0: nominated
2: Bammies
0: for Best Band of 1983.
3: No.
0: Best Band. How do you guys feel about that? Be honest.
4: Hey, honestly, I think it's great.
2: Yeah, that's.
4: I only wish we could be at the Bammies for the awards, but I think we'll be out on tour then.
3: I'd like to play the Bammies. We should play the Bammies. We should play a couple of songs at the Bammies.
2: Let's have our own Bammies.
0: If you guys can't either, I'll tell you what.
3: Bammies and Butte.
0: There you go. Well, you're in Butte, Montana. We'll bring a video from your first album to the Bammy Awards because we're going to be covering that here on San Francisco.
3: We got that. That is really exciting.
0: Best of what for the Bammies? 1983 Best Band Award and on your world tour. And tell the rest of the guys in the band that we wish them great success.
3: We'll say hi to Fitz and Kelly for you.
2: Yes, we will.
0: Great. Hey, would you like to stick around and we'll do some guest VJ work?
2: No,
3: I guess. You gotta eat, man. I'm starving. There's a good Chinese restaurant.
4: It's nice out here. We gotta go.
3: All
4: right. Maybe we'll do one.
0: All right. Maybe one. All right.
3: As they hit the road. Your show.
0: As they hit the road, let's take a look at the video that put Night Ranger on the map from their very first album, Don't Tell Me You Love Me.

0: That's our first flashback on this episode of the Hot Rock Podcast. I'm Steve Garland. That interview with Night Ranger was actually the first one we filmed for the TV series in December 1983, when You Can Still Rock in America was coming out and living large. This aired in January of 84. Now, our next time trip is just 2 months later, March 1984. I was hosting the BAMMY Awards. Now, for those of you in other countries, that's the Bay Area Music Awards in San Francisco, California. And the guys on top of the mound, on top of the mountain, were Night Ranger that year, along with Eric Martin and a lot of other great San Francisco bands. It was a big year for Huey Lewis, matter of fact. But in this instance, we run into Brad Gillis shortly before he wins the Best Guitarist of the Year award.
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1: and more.
4: Bradley Gillis, Night Ranger. It's a big moment tonight.
5: Yeah, it's fun. I'm having a good time.
4: Yeah, well, the awards haven't been announced yet, so as the folks at home are watching, you still don't know.
5: I'm still excited. Anticipation. I'm still got, you know, uneasy a little bit, but we're all excited. The band, you know, I think we got a shot. We've got a lot of competition, a lot of good competition out there.
4: Mm-hmm, a lot of good stuff. Let's see, you're nominated for two different things.
5: Two Whammy Bammies.
4: Uh-huh. You've got the best group, and you're also up for best guitarist.
5: Oh, well, thank you. Yeah, we're looking forward to both. Both of those. Yeah.
4: You're in some stiff competition too, some people that you know.
5: Right. Neil Sean and who else is up for that? Oh,
4: Chris Hayes, Huey Lewis in the News.
5: Greg Douglas.
4: Yeah, a lot of good players.
5: Yeah. Jerry Garcia.
4: If you do win, what's the first thing you're gonna do tonight?
5: Probably walk up on the stage.
4: After that.
5: Oh, I don't know. I'll probably wonder why Michael Jackson didn't win.
4: Yeah, Michael Jackson won no awards tonight.
5: Oh, well, it's not over yet.
4: Wouldn't that
5: you know
4: be amazing?
5: I don't.
4: Really? But that's probably the only award show all year long where Michael Jackson doesn't win anything.
5: I heard he's flying in for tonight. They're making up some type of award. No.
4: They're buying him a home in the Bay Area so he can qualify real quick.
5: No problem there. I'm sure no problem buying it on his own.
4: All right, well, listen, good luck tonight. We'll see you at the After BAMMY's party.
5: All right.
4: Good luck, Brad.
5: Thank you.

0: some live audio from the stage of Night Ranger performing from the 1984 BAMMY Awards. Pretty awesome stuff. The guys still to this day sound so fantastic, and they've got so many albums under their belt. And big news, they have a new album coming out any second now, checking my watch that I don't have on my arm, any second now, and Brad Gillis will be on the show sometime in the next month or so to talk about that, his solo career, and what's up with Night Ranger as we come out of this pandemic and find out what's happening with their tour schedule as well. This next section of the Hot Rock Flashback to Night Ranger is from April 1984 when they headlined the Warfield Theater in San Francisco, sold-out show. Opening the show was another group of friends of mine, Eric Martin Band. So now what you're going to listen to is this next segment is from the very next month, April 1984. The band is set to perform at the Warfield Theater in San Francisco. And, well, I'll let the younger me tell you about it in the open of the show that we did in April 1984 as the Hot Rock Flashback to Night Ranger in the 80s continues.
1: 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I'm Steve Garland, and this week we're back at the Warfield Theater, where Night Ranger and the Eric Martin Band are in concert. Now, both groups have won Bay Area Music Awards recently. Night Ranger's Brad Gillis for Best Guitarist, and the Eric Martin Band for Best Debut LP and Best Club Band. It's no wonder this concert is completely sold out, but I've got good news. We've got your backstage pass right here. We'll go back and visit both groups as they get ready for the concert, plus feature some surprise concert footage. I think we've got a great show lined up for you. Let's get things started with Hot Rock from the Cars. We're backstage at the Warfield Theater where the headliners, Night Ranger in concert tonight, sold out show two nights in a row in the hometown.
2: Boom.
1: Congratulations.
2: Thank
1: yeah.
2: you very much.
1: Yeah. I was reading you guys also just scored two gold records.
3: Yes. Yeah, we bought them off the street. We
4: bought them done, two done the
5: They're old
4: gold
5: Doobie,
4: albums.
5: Doobie Brothers albums.
4: old
5: no, actually,
4: gold.
5: It was very exciting for us. I mean, the new album, Midnight Madness, just went gold, and we're really flattered, and now it's flattered. Enabling us to buy expensive cars. And all that kind of
1: nice sweaters.
5: We get these for free. You gave them to us, but you're going to take them back after the show.
1: If the show is good. If the show is good.
3: It's going to be a good show. We're going to have fun tonight.
2: Last night
3: we rocked them. Tonight we're going to sock them tonight.
5: Last night was wild, and tonight they say it's even a wilder crowd, so we're really looking forward to that.
6: Well, let's be here.
1: Let's mark all these up. Let's see. BAMMY Award, two gold records. What more could you guys ask for this year?
3: $1 million.
7: Number one record.
4: Tall Blonde. Yeah.
1: Well, wait a minute. Number one record. Your latest song and video we've been playing on Hot Rock, Sister Christian.
4: Right.
1: And I know it sounds like a question that everybody asks you, but everyone wants to know, who's Sister Christian?
4: Sister Christian is Kelly's sister, and her name is Christian.
3: Her name is Christy.
4: Her name is Christian.
5: Yeah, sister Kelly has a sister by the name of Chris. And he always used to sing this song, Sister Christian all the time. And we always thought he was saying Sister Christian all the time. One day he wrote down the lyrics, and he wrote it down Sister Chris. And we said, that's all wrong, man. It should be Sister Christian. We thought he was saying Sister Christian all the time. He goes, really? He said, would that be neat? And we said, yeah, go. And so we kept it Sister Christian because it really sounded better. And so it worked out okay.
3: Play our video.
4: Like right
1: Why
4: now.
1: Why don't you guys introduce
4: right
1: it?
4: Now. This is Sister Christian.
5: Filmed at Santa Fe High
4: Sister
5: School.
4: Or Sister Chris, or Sister Christy.
5: Whatever you want to call it.
3: By Night Wrangler.

Sister Christian, a song that was a huge hit in the 80s for Night Ranger. I mean, that becomes the big song for them. They have so many, but that's the one that was used in movies. And I'm very proud to say that the band had me and my show, San Francisco Hot Rock, do the world premiere video of Sister Christian back in 1984. Thanks, guys. All right, we're going to end up this feature on this Night Ranger flashback with two songs. One that's a favorite of mine from their debut album, Eddie's Coming Out Tonight. And right after that, the first track from their forthcoming album, their 13th, ATBPO, as in, and the band played on, a tribute to making music during the COVID era, which is coming out on August 6th. The single is called Breakout, and we're going to play it for you in just a second. First up, Eddie's Coming Out Tonight, Night Ranger, on the Hot Rock Podcast.

Night Ranger on the Hot Rock Flashback to 1984. Yeah, some of these songs weren't recorded exactly in 84, 82, and 83, but these are the songs that I first started playing on the air in San Francisco back in the day, and subsequently meeting the guys in Night Ranger, becoming fast friends, and I had them on the show many times. So I hope you enjoyed tonight's flashback, but you should know the band is alive and well and still rocking, and their 13th album, ATBPO, which is called And the Band Plays On, a tribute to making music during the COVID era, is coming out on August 6th on CD, vinyl, and some limited edition color options. 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You can find out more about the press release on this. And there's a video on YouTube for this first single called Breakout. So we're going to wrap up the show with a look forward new Night Ranger music sounding classic, and that iconic sound that they made so famous with the double guitar riffs, Jack's great vocals, and just an incredible sounding band to this day. Brad Gillis, lead guitarist for the band, will be on the show sometime in the next month as his tour dates allow, and we'll get an update on what the band's up to. But as you know, we interview lots of great rockers from the 80s here that are still out today. Who knows who's coming up next in addition to Brad? You'll just have to stay tuned. And one last plug, our album, my band's album, the SGB 1985, is out now on iTunes and Amazon, and you can also listen to it on Spotify and on Pandora. Just type in the SGB 1985. Thanks again to Night Ranger and you for listening to the Hot Rock Podcast. Until next time, I'm Steve Garland. Keep rocking.

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Richie Barron, Dr. Tequila here. Rainy day up here in Healdsburg, California, at the Wine Country. Love it up here, man. It's great. Anyway, you know, for my shows, last night, Saturday, and for tonight, Sunday, my Godfather Lowrider shows, I want to dedicate it to the Lady Lowrider Fifi and to Luna's Posse out of L.A. and to the Lady Lowrider Magazine also. These people have brought a lot of listeners into my shows, especially Luna, the elusive Luna. People from all over the world are led to my shows by her. Lowriders from Japan, Australia, New Zealand, the UK, Switzerland. Yeah, I mean, on and on, places you would never believe they're actually lowriders. Luna has led a lot of people to us. I've never actually conversed with her yet, but thank you. I appreciate it. I love you. Anyways, Dr. Tequila for Famous Hits Live Radio and our programmer, Saul Vigil from Belen, New Mexico. You can contact Saul. Send him an email to my Ask Dr. Tequila a Question post on Facebook, along with your picture of yourself, whatever you do, or your car, if you're a lowrider, you and your car. Ask me a question, anything. I've been up and down this highway many, many miles. And Luna is the first one, I think, that deemed me the godfather of the lowriders, which I'm very grateful for. I really appreciate that. Makes me feel like I've done something in my time. 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He had a bad motorcycle wreck about a week ago. He's now rehabilitating after 3-4 surgeries, and he was in touch and go for a while, but he's pulling out and he's doing good. He's in a private room now recovering. So Felix, carry on, brother. Richie Barron, Dr. Tequila, for Famous Hits Live Radio. Adios.

0: Okay, we got Bear Dykin on the line here at Copper Valley Town Square on copperopolis.rocks. 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
3: Right. All right, let's try a Bear Dykin original. This one's called Flying Dream. It's in the key of G major.
1: Hang on a second. Can you start over?
3: You can fade in anytime.
1: Okay, go.
3: One, two,

0: Yeah. That was an original right here live.
1: Cool son.
2: Kind of halfway pulled it together.
3: Here you go.
2: Oh, thank you. I'm good.
4: You see Leilani in the house? Or out of the house? Leilani out of the house.
0: Oh, look at that.
5: We both have one.
0: Wow. Poporopoulos Talk Rocks right here.
4: That day. It's chilly out here.
2: All right, let's do one more.
4: We'll do one more. Get your stuff out. Do one more here.
2: What are we doing? Doing what we're doing.

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1: Vibrating on a higher frequency. Oh, how about that? Key of F.

0: Change gonna come. Oh yes it will. Aliens.
1: Hey, that's one of my favorite songs. Tina used to burn that song down.
0: Everybody.
1: Tina Turner.
0: Yeah.
1: Great tune.
0: Indeed.
2: Oh, thank you. We turned the volume up, you say. See? Yeah. You gotta go over and tell the hotel guy that.
1: Tell him you like rock and roll.

0: A little chilly on fingers here.
1: I just stopped it.
0: Let's see, what kind of mischief can we get into here? Let's go to G.

0: That's neat.
1: How do you like that? What, did you guys know Chris Osmond came down with COVID?
2: Did.
0: He's got the flu anyway. How do they know it's the COVID?
1: I don't know. That's what he told me.
0: They don't know.
1: I know. Yeah. He went down to see his buddy in LA. And they figured he caught it down there.
3: Oh, when he went to see his buddy, his
1: bass player. Yeah.
0: Who?
1: Jimmy's playing Vanilla Fudge.
3: Tim Bogert.
0: Oh, yeah.
4: He's so far over there,
1: he
4: can't get
1: there.
0: Was he
1: sick,
0: dude?
1: He died.
5: Get my stuff over in here.
0: RV, you got a phone charger?
6: Yeah, what for?
0: In my phone.
5: Go sailing down the Golden River.
0: Thanks,
5: man. QV.
1: Looks like we're still live here on Copperopolis.rocks. Ray, I see there's like some kind of internet, what do you call it, thing stuck up right there? Hotspot thing? It's up right above you, right in the rafters.
3: Oh, yeah,
1: here?
3: I don't
1: right
3: know if
1: there. Does that work?
3: I don't know if it's real or not.
1: I don't see any lights on it.
3: Yeah.
1: A router, whatever. One of them things.
0: These were wire.
1: A box with some antennas sticking out of it.

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1: Thumbs up.
2: Are you using this right now?
3: No. Unless you can convince Ron to play bass with us.
4: Yep.
5: It's number two, huh? Yeah,
1: I like
5: the size.
1: Thank you.
5: Thank you.
3: I don't know, maybe if someone got on their knees and begged, Richie would plug in a guitar. And...
6: Let's get you guys started.
3: Okay.
7: Oh. Mark, here's one of my
3: shoes. Cool. Dr. Tequila's prescription for fun.
1: That's Michael Rios. He did the Santana Supernatural cover.
2: Can you just say something?
5: Say something.
1: Part of the something. Sierra.
2: Yeah, here and there.
3: Saying, no, that's not read the room.
7: He went to dinner with

0: Have you ever seen like the front few rows of a Rolling Stones concert these days?
1: Yeah.
0: Sitting there, all the well in our age group, right?

0: Wow.
1: You get the end of it anyway.
0: Harmony's even flying without a net.
2: Woo! We just made that up.
0: Oh, did you just... Was that broadcasting?
3: Yeah.
0: Wow, nice.
3: I mean, at least... So we are broadcasting live here. If it comes in and out, it's because the internet connection's not that good, but we're live here in the gazebo in Copperopolis, and we're trying something out here.
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3: Yeah, I got Famous Hits Live and Copperopolis.rocks now. The deal with Copperopolis.rocks is going to be for us. Even though it's worldwide, I really want it to be to play music from artists from around here, commentary, and things that are going on. So...
0: This is downtown Copperopolis. Ron Enos on the bass. He's even willing to admit it. We got Mark Dykin on a plastic jug.
2: Just the bus driver who wound up here.

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0: here.
1: On the air.
0: Right here.
1: Cop Rock Rocks.
0: Yeah.
2: RP.
0: Yeah, yeah.
3: I zoomed in or out and I couldn't get it back
4: down. Oh, one of those.
1: You gotta get your pinch technology down.
3: Oh, I was pinching away. This wouldn't work. Usually it works fine. Okay,
0: I've seen your stuff is good all the time.
3: Thanks.
1: Yeah.
3: I finally got a real camera.
0: Oh, good.

0: is that popping and pop?
1: Oh. Don't make plastic bottles.
0: That's a hell of a mission.

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1: All right, broadcasting live right here out of Copperopolis.
2: Train is running right through downtown.
1: Yeah, through the town square here in Copperopolis. The square at Copper Valley.
2: With great ventilation.
1: Yeah, no rain.
2: And no rain.
0: Let's see, what else can we?
2: And no rain.
0: Let's see, what else can we? Pull straight out for

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This is Scott Martinez from the band Alice Sweet Alice, and you're listening to Famous Hits Live.

Hi, everybody. Saul Vigil here, executive producer for Famous Hits Live Internet Radio. Thank you so much for tuning in. Tonight, we're going to feature Chubby's All-Stars from San Jose, California. The band featuring such talented musicians like Chubby Rogers, California. The band featuring such talented musicians like Chubby Rogers, Grateful Don Potter, Mark Finney

0: It's a Discovery Music channel, so it's for rock and rollers. And I'm here with Roger Rubin, a San Francisco attorney since, 1972? And a friend of our influencer, mutual friend, Susie McLean, who tells me that stuff on you, like your early clients and all that, but I'm going to let you get into that. So, Roger, how you doing?
1: I'm doing great. How are you doing?
0: Pretty good. I'm here in Oceanside. You know, Susie and I were Northern Cal people, but we came down to the beach and we're hanging in San Diego, which is amazingly like San Francisco, kind of in the past a little bit. There's a lot of art and culture here. And so the city's full of that. And I wanted, first, tell me how it is right now. How's San Francisco to you right now?
1: I think it's wonderful. It's great. I love it. I love where I live. I live in Noe Valley. And I practice law in San Francisco. I've been here since I moved over from Oakland, where I grew up, and moved over to San Francisco when I went to San Francisco State, and moved into the dorms in 1972.
0: Nice.
1: Excuse me, 1963. Sorry. I became a lawyer in 1972.
0: So did you move in the dorms to get away from the folks in the East Bay?
1: No, I moved into the dorms because it was easy. And you get 3 squares a day and you meet people. And I met a lot of people. And I really enjoyed myself in the dorms. And actually, I left San Francisco State and went to the University of Uppsala in 66, 67. And when I came back, I moved back into the dorms. So, you know, it's been, it was, you know, quite an adventure.
0: Well, I'm sure it was a kick, and there were a lot of folks there to hang with, too, that were like-minded and a lot of energy.
1: Yes, that's true. And we had the experimental college. For example, you know, they'd have Friday afternoon jams. And I'd go down there and listen to the jams, and that's where I first heard a group from the Mission. They hadn't signed anything. They were just, you know, going around working for free. Luckily, I was there when they were there, and it was Carlos Santana Blues Band.
0: And we all know that Carlos is definitely a Mission guy.
1: Oh, yeah, for sure. He worked at TikTok.
0: Yeah, and his brother too, Jorge and Malo, yeah. And all those bands that came that way,
1: right? And that was the beginning, really.
0: For the folks out there, I want them to know where Noe Valley is. You know, so everyone might be familiar, say, with Market Street, which runs from the bay up the hill, and then from there it is to the west.
1: Yeah, it's, Market goes up to Castro, and if you turn left and go over the hill, you get into Noe Valley. So it's geographically in the center of San Francisco, and when I look out my window, I have a western view. I see the Twin Peaks Tower there.
0: Nice. And it's also community. San Francisco, which is a smaller town, like 8x8 or something, has little communities, and the folks there are definitely tightly knit. Don't you agree?
1: Oh, I agree. I mean, I in Noe Valley, I know so many people. For example, one of my neighbors is Ben Fong Torres, who I first met, you know, at Westlake Junior High School in Oakland. We went to Oakland High School together. He's right down the street, and I write a column in the Noe Valley Voice, which is a small little paper. It's available online. The Noe Valley Voice, I've been writing for them since 1983, once a month, 10 months a year.
0: Is it commentary or
1: it's rumors. It's called Rumors.

0: behind the news. And my pen name is Mazook, M-A-Z-O-O-K.
1: That's very cool. So you're saying that the city still has the flame and fire that it used to. And you were telling me that you came into town and went to college and stuff. And back then, there was a big cultural beat. So you got kind of in with that. You talked to Carlos, and that probably led you to a lot of different places, too.
0: You know, Carlos immediately, I said, who is this guy? And so, you know, that was before YouTube. So, you know, you didn't have a, you know, ready access. I mean, I think if there's anything that really spread out my music was YouTube. I have a channel there, R.R. Rubin. And I've got, you know, something like 3,200 subscribers. And, you know, it's, you know, I've downloaded a lot and I have a lot of playlists. And I'm also, as you know, the administrator of San Francisco Sound. San Francisco Sound is in, you know, on Facebook, and it's a private group. And we have, what, almost 11,000 members.
1: Cool. And I know that Susie posts there, and that it is, yeah. It's, it definitely has influence from all the different types of music and culture, because in San Francisco, a lot of different stuff came around. Just look at Journey itself from the beginning to the end. That band transformed from a lot of different sounds.
0: Yeah, they went from Stockton, California to San Francisco.
1: So, and then I know that our mutual buddy Eddie, you had dealings with him.
0: Eddie Money?
1: Yeah.
0: Yeah, well, when I practiced law, I started my practice in 1972 above the 1232 Saloon, which is they claim to be the oldest bar in San Francisco. And my office was a whorehouse. And the madam retired, moved upstairs, and me and three other lawyers moved in there and started practicing law. One of my first clients was Cafe Trieste, and also North Beach Leather, which was on the same block there.
1: So, Greg Kinn, I worked with Greg Kinn, and we ran into Carol Doda, and we put a band together called the Lucky Stiffs, and she had a couple of songs that were really cool. Did you ever hear about that?
0: Oh, yeah. No, she branched out, as it were, you know, into lingerie and all that stuff. She had a retail shop, and she came up, and I had a consultation with her about some various things. So, you know, she was, I wouldn't say she was a friend, but we knew each other. And I also, in that era, represented, like you said, Eddie Money. Louis Chin was my client, and he had a nightclub on Broadway, and so, you know, I knew the Broadway crowd, we actually Bullshot Crummond had a huge run, and before that Don Cornelius, you know, brought in people had musical shows.
1: Now, if you were in Broadway, you couldn't in the Columbus area, and you couldn't go any further, what would your favorite restaurant be?
0: Vanessi's.
1: Okay. And since you've been there for years...
0: Also, well, it was Vanessi's, and then there's a place down Montgomery Street, which, you know, the name is escaping me right now, but that's also Tommaso. Tommaso's restaurant.
1: Uh-huh.
0: And Tommaso, the guy that opened that up, was my client. And so I helped him with his lease And the rest was history.
1: And those leases are expensive down there. Vanessi's, at Vanessi's, my cousin, Ronald Paris, was the head chef there for quite a while.
0: Oh, yeah.
1: And he liked to do ice sculptures.
0: Yes,
1: so true. As band guys, we used to sneak down to the U.S. Cafe before it moved. Yes. And that was another good... For the locals, it was a local restaurant.
0: Oh yeah, no, it was. And Speck was on Columbus, and I represented Henri Lenoir, who started up the place across the street. It's escaping. It's a famous bar.
1: You know, we've talked a lot of things that you've done in working in entertainment and the different types of forums that you've represented and stuff. And so in all of that, what do you think is both on one side of the coin, the most satisfying things that you've done, and also maybe the most dissatisfying parts of your journey in your career?
0: You know, I've done a lot of work in my career. Ralph Tajan, for example, was a client of mine, and he was a promoter.
1: I know him well. I know Ralph.
0: Oh, yeah. And a lot of my friends were in radio, KFRC, for example, KSFX with John Ketchings. You know, my friends were numerous in that, and they were, you know, formed my basic clientele, you know, in the beginning.
1: So let me give you a quickie on Ralph Tashin. I know him because I worked at Berserkly Records, and I knew him through the music business. But the reason why I really knew the Tashins because my father was a florist and worked with his dad, who was a florist.
0: Yes, I.
1: Yeah, so they were friends, and so that was a common thread there with Ralph and I.
0: Most definitely.
1: I guess that flower shop was big time in San Francisco, huh?
0: You know, it was, because we had Bill Graham and Fillmore and the Family Dog and the Matrix, and there was a comedy club, I knew all those people, was friends with Ben Fonctores, you know, that's I've known him through the years. So I moved my office to Noe Valley, and Noe Valley had Janis Joplin, for example, lived a block down the road. Not when I came there. She was about 68 when she was living on Noe. So, and I, my house that I got was a Hell's Angels chopper shop.
1: Ha-ha, Frisco.
0: Yeah.
1: Hey, so tell me about your house. Is it like a Victorian or...
0: My house, I live in a house a front and a back, and the back was built in 1873, and then in 1914, they picked it up and moved it to the back, there was a new house that was built in front.
1: And so you have a long lot.
0: Yeah.
1: And is it accessible from the rear?
0: No.
1: So the back guy comes through the side of the house, huh?
0: Yeah, I'm looking out my window, and the neighbor lives on 22nd Street around the corner.
1: And so anyway, so you have a great spot, you're near all your folks. There's a lot of legends besides yourself that are still in this city, and Ben's one of them. And you know, you've got your Joel Selvins, and unfortunately we're missing some like Herbie and Bill and different people like that. So that's the problem with, as time goes on, is and that's the reason why I like keeping people together and getting the story from you, so other people can know where the culture came from, the music, whether it's call it the Bay Area, San Francisco, or California, or West Coast.
0: That's, I call it San Francisco sound.
1: That's right, San Francisco sound, and that's where you could find a lot of information about the history of San Francisco. So folks should probably go there. Well, it's private, so then how then you'd have to ask to come in, right?
0: Yes.
1: Okay.
0: It's a private space.
1: So,
0: we have about 11,000 members.
1: So a lot of those members can post pictures that they have from back in the day, because you could scan a Polaroid now.
0: Yep.
1: It brings me to my next question is how hep are you, since you've gone through a lot of time and a lot of electronics have changed? I'm sure your first cell phone was as big as a shoebox, you know?
0: Yeah, I know. I got one, but it was one of those flip things, and that's great.
1: So how hep are you to the digital stuff? Or are you still on a yellow pad like I am?
0: I'm on the yellow pad.
1: I got you. For some reason, I need it to come out of my mind onto that pad before I could even type it. And it just seems satisfying to me when creating. How about you?
0: Same thing.
1: Are you doing writing and different, you know, writing commentary and different stuff like that daily?
0: In the practice of law, you know, that keeps me very, very busy. And I've been practicing a long time. My office is up in West Portal, which is up above Snowy Valley and down by... south. You go up the hill, Portola, and then you go down into Portola district, which is somewhat conservative.
1: Let's see. My thing, a lot of what I like to do is focus on younger folks, because they definitely have to take our place, you know. So what would you suggest to younger folks in regards to their artistic creations and the things that they need to do to stay in the culture?
0: They have to produce. One of the people that I knew, she passed away, was Ruth Ozawa, and they've named a high school after her. It's an academy. In terms of artistry, she's amazing. She was amazing. And a community, Noe Valley community activist. She has grandchildren, and they're doing the same thing. And if artists want to do something, you know, draw a picture. And we have artists around the city, for example, that are drawing pictures. When it came to the Cafe Trieste, there was a fellow who drew the fronts of all of the businesses up there. And, he became quite famous, for his drawings. And, you know, he just out on the street and draw.
1: So stick to your art and create, because no matter what digital, you know, radio or cassette or now streaming, you still need to have creations, right?
0: Right.
1: And then, you know, when you do, you better get an attorney.
0: And that's, you gotta watch out for copyright.
1: Yep, that's what keeps the world go around. Anyway, so I hear your message, and I think that we just have to keep letting it resound, you know. But anyway, I really appreciate the chat. This was a great view on your end of the city.
0: Well, I'll give you just, you know, one more remark. I went to Uppsala, the University of Uppsala in Sweden for a year. I brought Smokey Bill Robinson. You know, I brought an album the Drifter singing Smokey. And I was absolutely astounded at how they reached out for that music. We had parties. They wanted me to bring the album so that everybody could hear it. And the Swedes are, you know, interesting people. But they like rock and roll, only in Sweden, other than ABBA, you know, there is no rock and roll.
1: So they reach out to us, huh?
0: Yeah.
1: And this radio show could definitely be heard in Sweden. And we get analytics about crazy places that listen to us. And I always wonder why, or try to figure it out, which of course you can't. It could be some person from Florida on the beach in Africa, but also a lot of military probably reach back. And my logo is very San Francisco oriented, so they like the color. And so they click.
0: When I was in Sweden, we'd listen to radio. Oh, I listened to Radio Caroline. You know, there was the alternative, the BBC. It was a pirate radio station. And that was my station.
1: Hey, so you'll be on this. I'm going to make sure that you know when and stuff, and I'll send you a copy. And I might want to talk to you in the future. I'm going to try to get some opinions on the radio of me and Susie using Frisco down here, because I love the controversy between, you know, the word Frisco. I like the controversy, and I want to use it as, you know, something to talk about.
0: Well, no, it's good. That's Herb Cain, you know, was don't call it Frisco, which is bullshit. You know, I call it Frisco all the time, and that's the way people deal with it. But there are certain sites that you can't go to and use the word Frisco. You know, San Francisco Remembered, for example. The guy does not want Frisco on his in his group, and that has about 230,000 members.
1: And that's funny. And you know, if we use this as a point of communication, instead of debating politics, which can be dangerous, as you see, this could be something that could bring on a great debate and find out where people are coming from. Because, of course, a more liberal person like Susie says, we, you know, just use it. And then a conservative guy like the guy you're speaking of is like, don't use it. It's very interesting to me. But I'd like, I'm going to call you back when I do this to get your opinion on that. And I want the opinion from Ben and Joel and maybe some other characters that we can muster up. The Lobster, you know, folks in our circle.
0: Wide circle with a huge diameter.
1: Yeah. Hey, I know some folks that are in San Francisco that I begged to come to the East Bay, and they just, like Cynthia Bowman, she left town, but back in the day, I couldn't get her out of the city. They just stay in the city.
0: No, I look at Oakland as I now look at Oakland as the Far East.
1: The other side of the pond.
0: Yeah.
1: For sure. Hey, Roger, it was a joy. And we're going to keep in touch, and I'll let you know how things go.
0: Sounds great.
1: All right. We'll talk soon. It's okay. Rich Ferrasso here on Famous Hits Live.
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0: Hi, this is Richie Barron, also known as Dr. Tequila, and you are listening to Famous Hits Live. Right on.
1: Anybody like B.B. King? Okay.

0: 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Big thanks to all of our listeners worldwide. We've got another great interview show with Blue Oyster Cult coming up in about 2 weeks, so listen for that. Tonight, though, we're going to take you back to the harder rockin' songs from my band from the unreleased album 1985. The big news is it is finally being released. The entire album will be available on Amazon and iTunes in about 3 weeks. And tonight I'll feature three tracks from the album, fully remastered, that show off the harder rock and roll chops from the band, featuring my brother, the amazing drummer Don Rodriguez, the phenomenal guitarist, the late guitarist Paul Covarelli, along with some other great musicians we'll talk about more in a bit. The first song tonight is a rocker that we put together called Love Is Forever. Of course we know it's not. That's why the title is Love Is Forever. It's always about betrayal somewhere. And you'll find that in the song and sometimes in life. So here we go. Get ready to crank it up for the SGB. This is Love Is Forever.
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0: That is Love Is Forever from the SGB. And if you're saying, gee, I haven't heard that before, that's why we call it a lost 80s track. If it has that sound of the 80s and big hair, well, my hair was much bigger then. And while I was on the air on TV and radio playing back some of my favorite new rock music from bands like Night Ranger, Y&T, Eddie Money, Van Halen, and more, we were also in the recording studio. So this album you're hearing tracks from tonight was never released. We, like many bands, got almost there to getting signed. So the album got shelved, got lost, and thanks to Famous Hits Live, we got the encouragement to go back, remaster these songs, and finally put them out. That's why they sound totally 80s. The entire album will be on Amazon and iTunes in about 3 weeks. But tonight, we're playing some of the rockier tracks. And the next one is lead vocals by my brother Don. The lyrics completely written by my songwriting partner, Denise McClure. And this song is all about getting screwed over at your job. Anybody ever have that problem? Raise your hand. I see a lot of hands worldwide. Denise was getting screwed over at her job at the company. And so she decided to write a song about it called Don't Get Mad, Get Even. And as she bailed from that company to move on to a better job, she showed me these lyrics. I didn't change a thing. I thought it was perfect. I came up with the music for the song and the melody line, and with some great vocals by my brother Don, amazing sticks-like keyboards parts by Frank Martin, a killer keyboard player from the Bay Area. The rest of the band got behind it, cranked it up, and this is our other On the Rocker Side song. This is Don't Get Mad, Get Even on Famous Hits Live.
1: Don't get mad.

Recorded in 1984, that is my band, the SGB, from our soon-to-finally-be-released album, 1985. Yeah, we're just lazy. Recorded between 1983 and 1985, we've got 10 tracks that will be on the album released in about 3 weeks on Amazon and iTunes. And if you want to know more about this show, because we go from interviewing rock stars to playing some of my own band's music, and that's because this channel that this podcast airs on does nothing but celebrate rock and roll and play a lot of music from unsigned acts. So a big thank you and kudos to Rich Barrasso and Saul Vigil for keeping the flame going on this channel called Famous Hits Live. I'm Steve Garland, and this podcast tonight is on the rocker side, so I'm going to pull out another track that was a garage band track from the band, and this one is just a good old rock and roll jam called Your Cash Ain't Nothing But Trash on Famous Hits Live.

Yo Cash Ain't Nothing But Trash from the SGB here on Famous Hits Live. I'm Steve Garland, and the Hot Rock Podcast this week, I'm being selfish and being a selfish self-promoter of my own band, which is what they allow you to do on this streaming channel, because unsigned acts really are the backbone of live American music, and someday we're going to get back to that in the clubs and performing around America. I know all the bands, famous bands, unknown bands, are all bored, sitting at home, practicing their riffs, licking other, stealing other licks off of records. That was a Freudian slip. And they're just waiting to get out there and entertain you along with me and my band. So we're going to finish up tonight with the song that Saul says is the most requested song on the channel. And it's a rocker from the 80s that also has that quintessential pop sound that was a big deal around 1984, 1985, all about those answering machines that are nowhere to be seen anymore. It's all digital. But back in the day, I'll tell you, we all had these cassettes trying to come up with clever messages like, wait for the beep, and all that crap. If you had one of those, you'll relate to this. If not, you'll just say, okay, boomer. Either way, enjoy the final track tonight from the SGB, Leave a Message.

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Hey, I want to give a big thanks to our original engineer and producer, Mr. Michael Hirsch, who has engineered many, many albums over the years out of San Francisco, and to the great Terry Allwine, who took these old dusty tracks and remastered them clean and fresh. Yes, they sound totally 80s, but they're also brand new, which is awesome. 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I'm Steve Garland. Until next time, keep rocking, man.

0: Once again, let you know I've been here before. Thank you. Just rambling. Not saying nothing means anything. Just talking while I'm thinking. This next gentleman, very funny man. You may have seen him on A&E's Comedy on the Road. And he works comedy clubs and colleges all over the country. How about a hand for Vic DiBattista?
1: You ever stub your toe in your house? You start yelling at the furniture? You ever do that? Da-da-da-da-da-da-da. Ooh, you stupid chair! Ooh, I hate you! Ah! Then you always get that one idiot, they see this happening, what's the first thing they say? Ooh, I felt that! You felt that? I hope a brick doesn't fall on my head tomorrow night. My father was a garbage man, took great pride in his work. When I was a kid, we used to drive by the garbage dump. He'd look at the dump and look at me. Look at the dump and look at me. See that, son? As long as there's garbage, you're gonna eat. Thanks, Pop. You got a lifesaver? You ever talk to your father? He starts repeating what you just said. It's always those last two words at the end of your sentence. Hey, Dad, can I have the keys? I want to borrow the car. The car? Yeah, I'm going to the movies. The movies. Yeah, we're going to the city. The city. What the hell, am I in a cave? One night I screwed him up. Hey, Dad, I'm going to take the car, okay? Okay. Hey, thanks. Talking to this guy on the phone was like playing charades. You ever talk to your father on the phone? And it's like pulling teeth to get information out of this guy? Dad, what are you doing? I'm watching TV. Well, that's nice. What are you watching? That show. What show? The show with the man on it. I'm like, you mean the man with the head and he's got those two arms? What show? This ain't the Jetsons. I can't see you. I wish I had a father like the Brady Bunch. Remember the show? Where did they find the fathers for these shows? Remember Greg would come home. I smacked the car up, Dad. Oh, that's all right, son. Go take a nap. But now I'm a father myself, a little boy at home, 3.5 years old. It's a tough age, man. I swear to God, I know there's 3 sixes on that scalp somewhere. The kid is nuts. He repeats everything me and my wife says. One night, me and my wife had a big argument over something really important, like a spoon started to fight. My wife starts yelling, drop dead, up yours, you're an idiot. You hit a kid the next day, drop dead, up yours, you're an idiot. One day, I hit a kid say, oh, don't worry, my husband won't be home till 4. Oh, yeah? Oh, yeah, here's a cookie, Mike. What else did Mommy say? Kid is nuts. My wife's got a lot of patience. She's great. I don't know how the hell she does it. She's really great. My wife, we're trying for another kid for like a year now. She can't get pregnant, and I didn't know. You know, I took to the gynecologist. I'm parking a car. I didn't notice. The doctor told her that she wasn't producing the hormone that produces eggs. And I come in. She's on the couch in the waiting room, hysterical, crying. I can't make eggs. I'm like, relax, honey. Make pancakes. I don't care. Don't do this to yourself over breakfast. Man, she's always cold. She's all, girls are always cold. In bed at night, my wife needs 4 comforters, 3 blankets. She's got a hibachi under the mattress. She's got the sheets up to her face. Ooh, I'm cold. Oh, it's cold in here. Don't touch me with your feet. What are you, dead? Jesus Christ, honey, you could hang me in this room. Do something. Like, do me a favor. Why don't you go sleep in a dryer? Because I'm sweating bullets. Look, the phony flowers just melted. You hear the ice cream, man? It's the middle of August. Don't laugh. She slept in the dryer that night. Yeah. She got up the next morning. Oh, yeah, at least I was warm. I'm like, come here, stupid. You got bounce sticking out of your ass. Come over here. Very moody, my wife. Very moody. I'm not talking about that monthly thing you girls get, which I can... My wife calls this her monthly friend, which I can understand. Shouldn't it be monthly enemy? When I first got married, you know, I don't know what the hell... I thought she was talking about another person. Like, she'd be washing dishes. Oh, you know what, sweetheart? Next Wednesday, about 2:30, my monthly friend will be here. That's great. Tell him to bring a six-pack on the way here. What the hell do I know? And the first time I never lived with the girl before I got married. When you live with it, it's different. You know, you see what they go through. You really feel for them. There's nothing you could do. We just go back from my honeymoon. We're lying in bed. Beautiful morning outside. The birds are singing. The sun is shining. If you get up in those mornings, like you're hanging out, you got the sheets between your legs, and you got the window open that much, and you feel that nice breeze blowing up your ass. Isn't that the best? And you're like, oh, man. Oh. I ain't doing nothing. I'm staying here. Oh, this is great. And there's my wife next to me. Wake up. Let's make some breakfast together. I said, okay, that's a good idea. Give me a kiss. I love you. Oh, I love you too. Oh, we love each other. Everything is beautiful. Okay, you make the toast, all right? I'll do the eggs. What do you want, scramble? Give me another kiss. Oh, I love you. You're so cute. Okay, I got it. And there I am, the happy moron, scrambling eggs, right? Little did I know that her monthly friend was coming up the front stairs. I didn't notice. All right, honey, I'll put the eggs in this dish here. No, don't use that dish. What, are you crazy? I just cleaned that dish. Ah! I'm like, oh, God. What the hell did I do? Shut up. You should get it. Then you know what it's like. Look at this. I'm all bloated up. This one is bigger than this one. Who switched them? Oh, my God, they're so hot. No, don't touch their tender. They hurt. Don't look at me. I'm ugly. Pull the car out. Run me over. I'm like, forget it. I'll get an Egg McMuffin, you wacko. You wish me to make breakfast. Hey, thanks a lot. You guys have been very nice. Thank you. Thank you.
2: Here's the group. Weren't they great? Best show we had all year, huh? Thanks, guys.
3: Where's the money, man?
4: Mario. Checks, residuals.
3: Come on, man.
4: Shares.
3: Come on, man.
5: You don't think we had the money with me right now.
3: That's what you told us, man.
6: That's what M stands for.
3: Yeah, man. MTC,
4: nice talking to you, Mario.
3: Mario.
6: Come on.
3: Hey,
6: where you going?
5: Oh, come on. You ain't gonna walk like that.
3: Brother.
6: We know where you parked, man.
3: That's right. We parked this car.
5: So we don't take care. Y'all getting a little out of hand.
1: I got a mortgage. I got diapers to buy. I got things to do.
3: Give me 7 days. We're mailing stuff to you.
5: They're a little upset, you know. The money will come. They're a little upset.

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We are so excited to release our new single, Sunday Fun Day, on Famous Hits Live. 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

Hi, this is Richie Barron, also known as Dr. Tequila, and you are listening to Famous Hits Live. Right on.

Angela Johnson. It's actually Angela Nicole Johnson. It's very Latina, right? Ay. No, it's not at all, actually. Could you imagine introducing me to speak at the Mexican American Heritage Festival? Señores y señores, bienvenido a mi amiga especial, Angela Nicole Johnson. Hi, excuse me, it's Johnsones. Yeah, I didn't say it right. No, but I am Mexican and Native American. Any Mexicans here? Any? Right, okay. So there's a couple. Yeah, no. But one thing I love about being Mexican is that we're very family-oriented. We take our family with us everywhere we go. Right? Yeah. Whether we couldn't find a babysitter or whatever, they'll wait in the car then. No, but yeah, even if you're not related to us, we'll still make you feel like you are. You know what I mean? As soon as you walk in the door, we'll make you a burrito. We'll ask you for a ride to the store real quick. Or we'll probably spank one of your kids. Because that's what we do, we spank kids. They don't have to be our own kid. Anybody's kid. Walking by, getting an attitude, hey, watch your mouth. Who told you could talk like that? Huh? Who said? Oh, look, now you want to cry? Oh, you were a tough guy a minute ago. Get up. Get up. Go tell your mom I spanked you. Go ahead. Go tell her. Hey, lady, come get your kid. I did you a favor. Go tell her. I don't care. No, but when you spank your own kid, though, you got to be kind of proud of them, though, when you do it. You know what I mean? Because I don't have any kids, but I remember one time when my mom spanked me. Oh, my God. I got a baseball, and I threw it, and I broke her window. She came out the house all crazy. Ay, mija, look. No, get back here. How am I supposed to fix it? That's expensive. Pero, mija, you threw it from way right here? All the way, mija? Ay, mira, baseball player. Ay, you're gonna be the first girl on the Dashers. Here, mija, throw the ball again, pero this way to the neighbor's house. And mija, when you throw the ball, run down the street, not back into our house like a stupid. Yeah, my mom's really proud of me. I tell her the other day, hey, mom, I'm going to be an extra on a TV show. An extra? On TV? Ay, mira, movie star. Ay, my dad, he doesn't care, though. On TV. What channel then? Show me movie star, what channel? Go ahead. Ay, Miguelito, ven aquí, mira, look at your sister. Mija, acting something, show something. Ma, I'm just an extra. I don't do anything. Mija, just show something. We don't know. We never been there like you all fancy. Okay, mom, I'll show you what I do. That's it, that's all I do. My dad, that's what you do? Walking back and forth like this, I could do that. That's an easy one. This is what I pay for college, so you could walk like this? Well, you tell them to give you some extra money so they could pay for college, extra. My dad's really proud of me. No, but I like to hang out with my family a lot, hang out with my sister. We go get our nails done. Any ladies in here get your nails done? Nice. Honest crowd. How about any guys? Any guys down for mani pedi? Don't lie. Sir, don't lie. Don't lie. I can see your nail polish gleaming in the lights right now. Don't lie. It's all sparkly. You take him with you, huh? Yeah, see? She ratted you out, dude. I'm just kidding. No, me and my sister, we go over. It's a place called Beautiful Nail. I was kind of confused when I first read the sign, though. Beautiful Nail.
Just one. Just one nail. Do I get to pick which one? Or no. Now with these ladies, they're so nice. You know, they make you feel like it's all about you and customer service. You know, whatever you lie, we do for you. Really nice, yeah. As soon as I walk in, they greet me right away. Hi, honey, what you need today? Can I get my nails done? Okay, honey, do you lie pedicure too? No, just my nails. Honey, why you don't lie? Pedicure, it may look nice, it's so sexy. It's better for you. Oh, all right, sure, then I'll get a pedicure too, thanks. Okay, honey, sit down, I'ma sick my ling, she do for you, good job. Only $20 more, that's okay, sit down. Oh, okay, thanks. So my ling starts doing my nails right away. By the way, her American name is Tammy. Tammy. You have boyfriend? No, I don't have a boyfriend. Honey, why you don't have? You look so pretty, like model. Cheerleader, something pretty. You like long or short nail? Short nails, please, thanks. Oh, honey, that's why you don't have a boyfriend. I do for you, long better. All right, fine, I'll have long nails, thanks. It's okay, honey, only $4 more, that's okay. Do you like crystal gel? What? Do you like crystal gel? I'm sorry. What? Honey, do you like crystal gel for your nail? It's the best thing you can have for your nail. Make look nice. It sparkle like diamond in the sky. Do you like crystal gel? No, I don't want crypto that. Thanks. Honey, you say to me you do not have boyfriend. I don't want to help you. Oh, okay, fine. I'll have some. Thank you. It's okay. And it's better for you. Only $6 more. Open it. Go wash your hand. All right. Thanks, Tammy. Oh, wait. Hold on. This one here is a little bit crooked. See that? No, honey, that your finger do like that. That's funny, because my finger didn't do like that before I came in here. It's okay, honey, don't worry. I fix it for you, don't worry. Oh, she said you look so pretty. God bless you guys. Jesus is real. My name is Angela Johnson. Thank you.

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Then cruise on over to Belly Up in Solana Beach, Sunday, June 21st at 1:30. 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

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But if they room for one more sinner, please let me in, yeah. 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

0: Hey, soul, bring it down real low. 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
1: Talk to us, Richie.
0: I'm gonna tell you something. Mary Lou, I'm gonna tell you something.

0: here. 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Yeah, I got that. He said, midnight rambling. I can finally hear myself.
1: Thank you.
0: Yeah, thank you. That's nice. Like I said, I'll tell you this again.

0: Saul Vigil. I'm your executive producer here at Famous Hits Live. Now, my guests today are the band Heartless, a tribute to Hearts. They are from Sacramento, California. Now, gentlemen, I welcome you. Now, I want to talk with the boys this time, and then next time we're going to talk to the girls. But first things first, I understand you recently threw a gig with a real guitar player from the band Hearts. Please tell me his name and how was your experience with him?
1: That was Craig Bartok, who has been with the band, I believe he was with them for 20-something years. It's a really long time, but it was fantastic for us, and just a real honor.
0: Was he a good dude? I mean, I've been told from other people that he is a nice guy.
1: He's totally, no rock star attitude at all. He's great.
2: Yeah, Craig came in with, I think, not knowing exactly what he was going to run into, but he turned out to be such a gentleman. We spoke with him on the phone prior to the gig, had some absolutely hilarious stories about Hart, things that happened to him on the road with Hart.
0: Yeah, he would have to have some stories, you know.
2: Oh, things that happened to him on the road with Hart.
0: Yeah, he would have to have some stories, you know.
2: Oh, they're just, I'm not going to

0: the show. I usually do some sort of like a swirly kind of keep them bad kind of thing to sort of set the mood. And then Linda comes out and does her spiel and really gets the crowd riled. And then pretty much from that point on, it's just a rock fest.
1: That brings me to my next question is, my listeners have told me at your concerts they are full of high energy. Now, how do you keep that energy moving and at a steady pace without, you know, burning out too early, just so you can complete your whole set?
0: Well, we don't do a super long set, so I think we're usually about like an hour and a half, hour and 45 minutes straight. So it's nothing too physically demanding, but at the same time, audiences sometimes they have a bit of a short attention span, and so you have to just, the pacing has to be really rapid fire. And so we do our best to keep that going.
1: So you come in strong, and then you hit a level, and you just coast the rest of the night, right? Is that how it goes?
2: Well, I wouldn't say that you coast. You never coast with hard material, and Eddie and Danny can attest to this. This is, I won't say horribly difficult music, but it's not something that you just coast with, you know, not to hit that too hard. But the set list will absolutely dictate to the crowd that the energy level is going to rise and fall with that set list, which is what Linda tries to get. You want to have an ebb and flow, because it's like the great rockers will tell you, once you've gone all the way up, you don't have anywhere to go. You have to give yourself and the crowd some space to
1: really
2: go back up,
1: really get the experience, right? To kind of soak it in.
2: Yeah, Eddie, that would be close to what you think.
3: Yeah, and playing the high energy stuff. We usually start with some high energy songs, and then we go down. It kind of ebbs and flows, but even the ballads have to have some energy behind them. So it's all big sounding rock. So that's how I approach it. The same way, making sure we don't do anything too fast, because you want to make sure Linda has room to you do her vocal phrasing correctly and everything works. So that's how I approach it. It's just big energy.
1: Okay. So that's how it goes. Now listen, I need to ask this question, and it's important to me. I want to know which album from the band Heart is your all-time favorite, and I need the answers from everybody. Let's do it.
0: Mine would probably be the self-titled album in the 80s. I think it's probably the one that really turns me on.
1: Okay.
0: Because of some more keyboardy.
2: I think Dreamboat Annie was probably my first crush with Heart.
1: Yeah, that album, song. That doesn't get old, right? That album does not get old.
2: It never does.
1: It's like a fine wine. It just gets better, you know. Okay, what else we got?
3: This is Eddie. Mine's Dreamboat Annie is the same.
1: Okay.
3: It's got a great mix of high energy and then just beautiful music with orchestras, and they just do everything on that album. I love it.
4: Yeah, I have to agree. Dreamboat's my favorite as well.
1: Okay, wonderful. Now, what does it feel like when you come off having a good set with Heartless? You must feel alive. It must be like better than any other drug or alcohol you could ever take. Can you describe that feeling to me, to my listeners? Can you help me out?
0: Yeah, it lasts for me for usually a good week. I'm just kind of floating on air for about a week afterwards, because it's just it's easy to sort of nitpick what you just did or go, oh, I missed that cue or I did, yeah. But the crowd response is so strong usually that you can just feel it for like, I think Jim once had mentioned before about that you're either coming off of a really big show or getting excited about one you're about to do, and that's right. Kind of where I'm at with that. I think that just nailed it.
1: Wow.
2: I can remember doing a show, you guys may have to help me out, it was Soma Village, Rohnert Park, and I'm going to guess 1,000 people in there. We just finished Stairway, and the crowd is going berserk.
1: Obviously, our most requested song from Heartless is Stairway.

0: Can you believe that? And here, Famous is live.
1: Well, and you know, the song itself just, it speaks for itself, but as for the feeling, I didn't even feel my feet underneath me. I walked, when I came off the stage, I don't even remember what I did. I was it was electric. There's no other term for me. It was just unforgettable.
2: That was experience. A very good one.
1: Yeah.
3: Yeah. One of my favorite parts on that, especially that show, Jim, was when we finished the song Barracuda, and it has an abrupt end, and there was just this silence for about a second. Yes. And then this giant roar came back at us. It was like, wow.
0: Wow. So you knew, so that, you knew the crowd was into it.
3: Oh my gosh. They were totally into it. And plus, that kind of stuff, it stays with you. Like Brett said, it lasts about a good 5 days where you just feel light. It's just this, it's a high.
0: Wow. Now, aside from the band Hearts, I need to know some musical influences from you guys. Can you give me, throw a couple names at me?
2: Mine were always sort of the late 70s classic rock bands, late 70s, early 80s. So Styx, Journey, Kansas, Pink Floyd, Deep Purple, Genesis. Those were my kind of ones that and Boston. I was a huge Boston fan too. But those are the bands that still get me going. And I find, honestly, whatever stuff you were into when you were 15, 16 years old, it seems to me that's still what I listen to now.
1: I think when I started out, this is Jim, one of my first big influences was, it had nothing to do with art, was Ted Nugent of all artists.
0: Wow, that's an unusual one. I wasn't expecting that. And,
1: well, you know, Stranglehold was just one of those songs, but I think it was a little bit more in line with what we're doing now. Maybe the Eagles had a huge influence on me because of the acoustic guitars, but ironically, then I caught on to Heart, and I remember hearing Magic Man for the first time in Sacramento, and I went, I have no idea who these folks are, but I'm going to find out.
0: Yeah.
1: And then it was over.
3: Mine was Beatles first, and then I fell in love with Queen about 1975, and then Van Halen got me in 78. I mean, I like all the classic rock, AC/DC, Van Halen, Boston. I love all that stuff. Melodic rock is it for me.
4: Yeah, for me it was like Chicago, Steely Dan, any of those Blood, Sweat, and Tears. That's kind of the stuff that I really listened a lot.
0: Now, what made everyone decide to become a musician? This had to be something that triggered this. There had to be, because you guys are so talented, and I know you work hard at what you do, but do you remember that moment when you decided, this is what I'm going to do?
2: For me, I literally do not remember not being able to play keyboard. I started on my own at, I want to say, 4 or 5.
0: Oh, wow.
2: Yeah, and it just kind of happened. It wasn't something I tried to do. It just was there. And to the dismay of my parents, I think, it was just there, you know, and I just kind of started doing it. I never really learned to read music. They tried sending me to lessons for a little bit, which turned out poorly.
0: You're not a lessons kind of guy, man. I can tell you're the guy who likes to break the rules.
2: I was a little punk, actually. Yeah, they would send me for lessons when I was, I don't know, 9. And the guy would try to teach me to read music, and he would play a song twice and then tell me, go home and learn the song. Well, I just did. So I went home, I did nothing all week, and I came back, and I moved my head back and forth like I was reading, and that went on for a few months before he figured out what I was doing. And so he was equally angry and impressed. But, you know, we realized pretty quickly I was wasting everybody's time.
0: Yeah. That's a good story, though. Well, I like that.
1: I think in my case, I didn't have anywhere near the virtuosity, I think, that Brett did. Both of my parents played guitar, and to my mother's chagrin, when she asked me what I wanted to play, I said drums. And she said, oh, no, you don't. You're not playing drums. You're going to play guitar. So that took a turn in the middle of the road. And very quickly, though, it turned out to be the best decision I could have ever made. I think it's an instrument that I understand. But I will say this. Eddie and I have a lot to talk about because I'm a frustrated drummer, so I'm always having discussions with him.
3: He's always asking me questions.
1: Yeah. Oh, I do. And so that's what got me started, though. I was at age 9. So it was, I think it was probably the thing to do, but I still have an eye over into what Eddie's doing all the time.
3: With me, it didn't seem like, it's kind of like Brett. I don't remember it starting. It just was always there. I had two older brothers that were my 9 and 11 years older than me, and both of them were drummers. So I don't know if I just kind of got it from there, but my oldest brother was more of a rudiments kind of guy and really good with his sticks. And my brother Rick was sort of like, I always thought he should be the drummer of Aerosmith. He just had this groove that was just unbelievable. I'm still trying to get my brother's groove as good as he did it, but it was always there. I just never stopped. I learned playing guitar also when I was 9, just because it's playing drums just by itself isn't really that exciting if you're not playing with music. So I picked up guitar too, but drums is just, I now at this point I could play 8 hours a day and just be plenty of happy playing drums. So it's a thrill just to do it.
5: Wow.
4: Yeah. Yeah, for me, I was a bass clarinetist in a high school band, and one of the drummers in the band approached me and says, oh, we're starting a band, and we need you to play bass. Well, I'd never picked up a bass in my life, and he happened to have one at the house, handed it to me, and the rest is history. I've been playing over 55 years, so.
0: Wow. That's a good, these are great stories, guys. I really appreciate that. Now, is there a song, a heart song, that each of you have a personal connection to? And if I need to know what song from everybody.
2: There was one we do sometimes that we haven't done for a while that I had never honestly even heard of before until we started playing it, called Red Velvet Car. And that one just grabbed me immediately. And it was one of these songs we would say it's the best heart song you've never heard. You know, it's got very little airplay, but it just spoke to me, and I loved playing that song.
1: For me, it's sort of a, well, I'm sharing this with Linda. She and I really hook up on Alone. There's a chemistry there, I think, between the words and the music and how she sings it. Is just something she and I just hook into. So probably Alone would be the one.
3: For me, it's Crazy on You was the first one I heard, because there's a drum fill that happens in Crazy on You. The first time I heard it, I went, okay, I have no idea what that was or how he did that, but I have to figure that out. And this was probably 1976. And a friend of mine that he comes to our shows, I've known him since I was a child. He mentioned to me recently, he goes, you really nailed that fill. I go, yeah, thanks. He goes, but you've only been working on it since 1976. Because he knew I was just obsessed with that fill.
0: Yeah.
3: So I, that's one. And there's one more, is How Can I Refuse You was one that I remember exactly where I was when I heard it. And it was a new version of Heart. It had a different drummer. It had Denny Carmassi on drums, Mark Andes on bass. So it had a whole different sound, but it was almost like a rebirth of the band Heart. And I was afraid they were just kind of going away. It just felt like they were just weren't going to make it with their original lineup. And then that new lineup came in. It was just like, oh, it was just boom. There it was. I love that song. How Can I Refuse You?
4: Yeah, I don't have a personal connection really to any of it. Barracuda is one of my favorites, and it's just to this day is one I love to play. So,
0: okay, very good. Now, listen, guys. The last email we got from you was about the drummer in the band, and they were very complimentary about it. I think we came from Finland. And so I do have another email, but I don't want to read on the air like right now, because I want to clear it with the listener first to make sure that's cool. So I'm going to send it to you guys out, and then you can just, you know, browse through it and then answer the question. Okay? So that'll be great. That's going to come later tonight. But I do get the occasional emails about your band, and they're always very nice.
2: We love that when that stuff happens. That is so much fun to get emails from around the world about
0: that. Yeah, because they're always from far away.
2: I've got
0: a few from Sacramento, but most of them are from other countries, and especially Japan. They ask me all the time. They say, well, are Heartless ever going to come to Japan and tour? And I said, I don't know. I'll ask the guys. I'll put them on the spot right now and ask them, but I don't know. That's a long way to go, man.
2: It is. I mean, I would think if we were going to go somewhere far, Japan would probably be the place, just because it seems like consistently.
0: Yeah, that the ratings are really high.
2: The most
0: They're really, really high. Now, listen, guys, you've all been great. And now we're going to chat again real soon. Now, this has been the band Heartless, a tribute to Hearts on Famous Hits Live.
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1: Hey, Richie Barron, Dr. Tequila here, a.k.a. the Lowrider Godfather. You know, that was put on me, deemed, dubbed, whatever you want to call it, by Lowrider Lady Luna from East Los Angeles, California. Back a while nowadays. That woman knows every lowrider in the world, I think. She's put so multitudes of listeners onto my shows. 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Well, today I got a new Stories from the Road here. This one really surprised me. I just found it out myself. Somebody famous that I knew and hung out with, I didn't even know it. The guy's name was Philo Farnsworth. This was back years back. We went to a big party jam session, and a drummer friend of mine, his name was Slug Signorino. He was from Mishawaka, Indiana, really good drummer, at his house. A lot of guys there, all a lot of players. So I got introduced to this jazz sax player. He was really good, man. I was knocked out by him. His name was Paul Plummer, and with him was Philo Farnsworth, F-I-L-O Farnsworth. Unbeknownst to me, he was a really famous inventor at the time. He invented the TV set as we knew it back then, period. Without him, the TV that we know and has become today wouldn't exist. In fact, Francis Ford Coppola, I just saw it online, put up a new statue of him, a metal statue in San Francisco of Philo. Anyway, he was promoting, backing, financing, whatever you want to call it, and all in around Paul Plummer, because he had money. I didn't know. We didn't. None of us really knew that he was a rich, famous inventor. One thing we did know is he had also invented, besides the TV, this stuff called white flash. You put on the end of a wooden stir stick and mix it in your coffee. All the musicians loved it back in that part of the country in those days. White flash. I was driving my dad's Pontiac at that time. We went over to this house, Slug's house. Well, we started to go to the store, I think it was, and the battery, it wouldn't start. The starter went out in the car. So they ran down to a parts store. I don't know whether there was one still open. They got a starter for that Pontiac. So in the garage, well, these guys were all jamming in the living room and the rest of the parts of the house. They started working on that Pontiac, putting the starter in it. Wes Speak was my sax player's name, and he did it. He was a mechanic, too, luckily. So he got underneath the car, and he was under there like 3 or 4 hours putting a starter in that car. So that's my story about... I looked in the... They were rode around in a Volkswagen, Philo and Paul Plummer. I looked in the car, and the floor was cluttered with these chocolate protein shakes. That's what they lived on, apparently. They'd come from Fort Wayne, Indiana. Chocolate protein shake cans covered the floors in that car with fast food wrappers. Oh, God. And this guy was famous as hell, and I didn't know it. None of us really did. I guess Wes knew it, but he never said anything. So that's my story of the day, man. Philo Farnsworth, check him out on Safari. And also, you can see, he'll show you the new statue that Coppola has put up in San Francisco about him. This is Dr. Tequila, also known as your Lowrider Godfather, from Famous Hits Live Radio. Thanks for listening. Talk to you in a minuet later on.
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This is Steve Garland, the lead singer for the Rhythm Vandals' Viva Santana show. 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

question now. Let's see some hands. Wake yourselves up today.

0: Hi, everyone. This is Saul Vigil, executive producer here at Famous Hits Live. I hope you enjoyed tonight's special program, Brain Dead Symphony, featuring the man, the myth, the legend, Diego Cisternas, as your humble host. We asked Diego to get behind the microphone, take over the airwaves for 7 songs. Now we had to bribe the guy with a...
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0: Like a Red Vine movie theater candy and a cherry Slurpee from 7-Eleven. 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

0: Hey, rockers, welcome to a special edition of the Hot Rock Podcast where we flash back to psych rock legend Grace Slick. The story really begins during the Summer of Love. I was 10, so I didn't get most of the benefits of the Summer of Love, but I was in San Leandro, California, just a half an hour away from where everything was happening in San Francisco, Haight-Ashbury, and the whole West Coast psychedelic saga. Grace Slick says, "I shaved my legs and I talked like a truck driver. I was bohemian at the time." She was also beautiful and incredibly talented. She was the prototype for all the female rock singers that came after her. Grace Slick was friends with some of the biggest names in show business in the 60s, 70s, and 80s. But most notably, she performed on stage, opening or coming on after or before with Jimi Hendrix.
1: He probably represented, I think, the 60s more than any other single individual. Mm-hmm. The way he played, the way he looked, his lyrics, his clothes, don't you think so?
2: When the

0: You're listening to the Hot Rock Podcast. Somebody Love was actually the Jefferson Airplane's first big hit. And if it wasn't for Grace Slick, it never would have happened. Grace was in a band called The Great Society, and they were a very hot San Francisco Bay Area band. And when the Jefferson Airplane lost their lead singer, they asked Grace Slick to join, and she brought with her this song. Right after that, I remember hearing White Rabbit.
1: What happens with drugs is it's like a roulette wheel. And they're each of those little slots that go around. You never know where it's going to land. One of them says, had a really good time. One of them says, called my mother and cried because I was miserable. Another one says, fell asleep early. Another one says, hit somebody with a car. Another one says, golly, I had a great time. Another one says, overdose, die. You take that thing, spin that wheel, and you have no choice. It's hardball entertainment. One.

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Over the years, there were so many hits from the Jefferson Airplane and the Jefferson Starship. There's almost too many to count. Grace Slick has an amazing book, Somebody to Love, and it's her autobiography. So you should pick that up if you'd like to learn more. But right now, I want to take you back to the interview I did with Grace Slick in 1984. I was thrilled to be there, sitting on the floor with Grace Slick and talking about what she was into at the time. So let's take you back to that broadcast from San Francisco Hot Rock, which, by the way, this video is available for free to watch on our website, hotrockpodcast.com. But first, let's listen to the single that she had released in 1984 from her solo album, Software. This is called All the Machines by Grace Slick.

0: Grace Slick, in her latest video, all the machines from her upcoming LP Software. I read somewhere that you would like to be Darth Vader's wife.
1: Oh, yeah. Because I've got makeup on right now. You know, I'm trying to look good, whatever that means. But I think trying to look real kind of cutesy when you're 45 is pathetic. So at this point, I do love video stuff, and the idea would be to play character parts, which I love, because I've been a character even when I was relatively good-looking. I'm still a character. So I'd love to do stuff like that, just character roles.
0: What do you think about the violence that's in a lot of the videos that are out today?
1: I don't care. It's the violence that actually happens that bothers me. And I think that the person who is triggered by something that happens on television can, if they're that sick, they can be triggered by a rotten loaf of bread. You know, they'd be mad because there's a little green spot in the bread and go kill their mother over it or something. Because anybody that's triggered by one thing on television is sick already. Mm-hmm. I think a lot of times that violence, everybody, including you, looks at car accidents, right? You go by a car accident, you almost have one yourself, checking out to see if there are any limbs on the street or something. And I don't know what that is, and I'm not saying you're sicker than anybody, or I am, or anybody. We just do that. People are interested in that sort of thing. So it is better to watch it here, act it out, than it is to go. In other words, I don't think our military leaders watch MTV, but they're quite capable of killing a lot of people, aren't they, Ben?
0: Stay with us. San Francisco Hot Rock will be right back.

0: 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All right, let's rewind the tape and get back to my 1984 interview with her and her producer, Ron Nevison, recorded and filmed at the Record Plant. 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Here we go. Back to 1984.
1: From the plant in Sausalito, we're with Grace Slick and the producer of her latest LP, Ron Nevison. Now, there's a lot of equipment here that works when you're doing a mix down on an album, basic tracks. How does that differ from when you're out on the road and doing live things? You have to put in a lot of work for recording.
2: Well, you have a chance here to finish it off. You only have one shot when you're out on the road doing a live show. So we just try to make sure we get the best performance, and we have more than one chance to do it.
1: Working with songs from their basic beginnings, the basic tracks, to the final product, what kind of work do you go through from that spot all the way to the end?
2: That's a hard question.
3: A lot.
2: It takes a lot of turns. And my job is to make sure it doesn't take too many turns. That when it's complete or when it's good enough, that we make that judgment, and we're not chasing our tails all the time. Because with the technology available, you can keep doing things over, and what happens is you get past what is considered a performance, and you get into changing things for the sake of change.
3: I did it myself, is stay in a recording studio and go over and over and, oh, let's take that off and put this on. How about 17 Frogs? How about, you know, and it went on. And
4: No, 18.
3: Yeah, really, and it's that kind of stuff over and over again that he is especially good at calling a halt to. Because musicians, I mean, we like to play. I'm not putting myself in the category with a musician, but I do the same thing with nuances or something. Want to keep making it better and better, and you go past the point of where it was already all right in the first place.
1: Do you prefer working in the studio as opposed to live performances?
3: To be honest, yeah, but I shouldn't say that because then people are going to think that I really hate it when they, you know, see me live, which isn't true. I don't hate it, but I prefer this because, as Ron said, probably I'm insecure. I don't think my voice is as wonderful as it could be, and I have control over it here, whereas I don't live. But I do enjoy live performing because I'm hammy. I just don't sing very well.

0: 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Or if you'd like to read more about the amazing Grace Slick and the crazy stuff that happened during her career, pick up her book or get it on Kindle. It's called Somebody to Love. Let's finish up the show with a short clip of us saying goodbye on the TV show and Grace just deciding to be a goofball with helium. Yeah, with helium. Check it out.
1: Well, that's it for this week's San Francisco Hot Rock. Our special thanks to guest Grace Slick and producer Ron Nevison. Good luck with the software solo LP.
2: Hey, thank you very much, Steve. That was really good helium. Where are the balloons?
1: We're going to see you at the Bammies. You're nominated again.
3: Sorry, I'm
2: hey,
1: female
2: careful, Ron.
1: Vocalist.
2: Yeah.
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0: Let's finish up our tribute to Grace Slick with a quote from Grace herself answering the question, back in the day, was she as wild as some people say she was?
5: Yes, as long as you don't hurt anybody. The only thing that really bothered me about any of it is driving drunk. That's the only thing. I don't mind what you do if you're not going to hurt anybody. That offends me, but nothing, that was wrong, you know. But nothing else bothered me. I had a good time. I still do.
6: 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Believe me, yeah. 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

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Until next time, keep listening. 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A big thanks to Famous Hits Live, to Saul Vigil and Rich Ferrasso for supporting this show. So thanks again for listening around the world. And one last note to Guam. Hey, we got 11 people in Guam. We need to get that number up, guys. We got almost 8,000 in Japan. You're behind, Guam. We need your help. Tell your friends to listen. I want 15 of you next week. Until next time, keep listening and keep rocking.

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My name is Catherine Duggan, and I'm the sister of Linda Duggan, who passed away suddenly and unexpectedly in June last year. To say that I am heartbroken is a severe understatement. Linda was my big sister, who I loved and adored, and she was in my life for all of my life. Eternally optimistic and free-spirited, Linda was the life and soul of every party, and for her, time seemed too precious to waste on anything but having fun and seeing the positives, even in tight situations. Quite simply, Linda was a beautiful, talented soul, simply one of life's characters that you couldn't quite put into words. She had an amazing voice because she was an amazing person. I hope you enjoy this final song of Linda's entitled Lie to Me. And thank you for listening to Famous Hits Live.

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4: Hey, good day to everybody. Richie Barron, a.k.a. Dr. Tequila, and in some circles, out of Los Angeles, known as the Lowrider Godfather. Listen, I write songs about everything. Fires in California, Hawaii, a couple political things. But I have written a song, a couple of them, two or three songs, for a movie that's still in the process of being done about the ancient aliens called the Anunnaki that was gleaned from Sumerian tablets and stories about them coming here 300,000-400,000 years ago searching for gold from the planet Nibiru. And I've ran into a new good friend of mine. We've become very good friends. We've got a lot in common. He's an author, philosopher, humanitarian, a great dude all the way around. His name is Blake Sinclair, B-L-A-K-E-S-I-N-C-L-A-I-R. And he likes my songs. We're going to do some stuff with those, too. Anyway, Blake has a new book out on Amazon called Roswell, R-O-S-W-E-L-L, about the famous crash in 1947 in Roswell, New Mexico. And his father was a big military man stationed at White Sands Missile Range in New Mexico. And believe it or not, he was one of the first to get on that ship after it crashed. He actually saw the aliens that were on it. One alive and three or four dead, something like that. So anyway, Blake's dad was right there. This book is totally different than any other Roswell book I've seen. He also has a website, SirBlakeSinclair.com. SirBlakeSinclair.com. So get that book if you get a chance, Roswell, on Amazon. Listen, the song plays Anunnaki Came for Gold by Sci-Fi Track at the end of this spot. Listen to the words and you'll glean just about everything you need to know about the Anunnaki. Their ancient gold mines are spotted by the thousands on Google Maps. So listen, Richie Barron, Dr. Tequila, gonna sign out for now. Thanks to my programmer, Saul Vigil, from Baleen, New Mexico. Speaking of New Mexico, also the station owner, Richard Verasso. He resides in Oceanside, California these days. 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

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Anunnaki still among us today. A powerful race, still got human slaves. Their agenda.

0: all you people out there listening today or tonight, Japan, Australia, USA, wherever you may be. I've got a new song out there now. Saul has it up on the radio playing already. It's called Just Another Day in Your Life. It's on YouTube by Richie Barron. You can check it out there, or you can hear it on almost every show. Saul has it up now on Famous Hits Live. 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So Saul's email is Saul, SaulVigil, saulvigil@hotmail.com, or Richie Barron, RichieBarron, 876 at gmail.com. 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Just Another Day in Your Life. 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Hey, Richie Barron, Dr. Tequila here on Famous Hits Live Radio. Listen, I got a fabulous new song, even if I do say so myself. I like it. People are digging it. And it's called Just Another Day in Your Life. It's on YouTube. You go in and put Richie Barron, Just Another Day in Your Life. It'll come right up. Done by our programmer, Saul Vigil, here on Famous Hits Live Radio. So go check out the new song, Just Another Day in Your Life. And it'll play here on Famous Hits Live Radio, too. Thank you, people. Talk to you later.
1: It's Richie Barron, Dr. Tequila, with his latest song, Just Another Day in Your Life. This is a song for everybody out there in the world trying to live your dreams today. Featuring an all-star studio lineup, including Wayne De La Cruz on keyboards, Evan Palmerston on bass, Chris McGrew on drums, Chris Pimentel on guitar, Stuart Beats on the saxophone, plus Barry at Northern Light Studio in Santa Rosa, California. With the legendary Dr. Tequila singing his heart out, here's Just Another Day in Your Life by Richie Barron.

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1: Hey, you out there in Famous Hits radio listening land. Richie Barron here, Dr. Tequila, also known as the Lowrider Godfather, on my shows on Friday, Saturday, Sunday nights. Anyway, today I'm touting a good friend of mine, Pat Broderick. He's a famous artist from Florida. Comic books, videos, you name it, he's done it. Mainly known for Marvel Comics and DC Comics. And you will know the comics that he's done. Batman, Green Lantern, and Spider-Man. All the ones that I used to look at when I was younger. Anyway, he is hooked up with award-winning writer Mike Barron. And they have a new comic out, Supernatural Sagas about the Old West, called Bronze Star. Bronze Star Comics. The first volume is sold out, stunning the critics and collectors who've seen it. Great art and mystic storytelling. Now the stakes are up with new chilling monsters and haunted lawmen. I've seen the videos on it. It's great. Bronze Star Comics. Pat also happens to be the artist on my videos on YouTube of my Anunnaki tracks. Anunnaki came for gold, and Princess Balata, who is also known in ancient text as Ninma or Inanna. That song is at the end of this post today. The one I have up today is called Princess Balata, rolled by Saul Vigil on Famous Hits Live Radio. So for Bronze Star Comics and Richie Barron and the Anunnaki tracks, stay tuned.

to celebrate the newfound leisure time. Creating humans to mine the gold, freed Anunnaki workers from the mines. They're made slaves

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Right on.

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man. Ladies, Dr. Tequila, Richie Barron here. Purple Phantom Rolls Royce. I think you're going to dig this one. I did it at my dining room table. I'll get it in the studio later. Make it a little longer with some horns in it. This one sounds pretty good to me. Listen to it. I love the lowrider listeners we're getting lately. Saul sent me the Google verified numbers. We get those anytime we want. How many people listen worldwide? I'm so grateful the numbers of people that are listening to my shows. It just makes me feel honored. Thank you guys for listening to Famous Hits Live Radio. And yeah, I am going to get that Purple Phantom Rolls Royce. Richie Barron, over and out. Adios, amigos. Low and slow.

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0: 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It's dedicated to our old buddy from Marin County, Buddy Miles.

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0: Hey, it's Richie Barron, Dr. Tequila here for you. 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Saul is now living in Belen, B-E-L-E-N, New Mexico. He loves it down there. So, man, I'm going to get right into the tracks. First track up is a live one done at Harris in Reno with harp player Billy Noteman, one of the best in the world on harp, man. He is big in Italy these days. He goes to Italy and plays a lot. A blues band from there backs him. This tune is called Gold Country Blues. I wrote this in early 80s, back in when I was living in a little town called Placerville. That's between Sacramento and Tahoe, for about a year with a young lady. And then I had to move on, went back on the road. It's called Gold Country Blues, and it goes like this. It's live at Harris. Take it away, Saul.
1: I wrote this song living in Placerville years ago. Ain't much else to do there.

Hey, in this new compilation I'm putting together right now, I'm trying to stick to a lot of live stuff that I've done over the years. This one in particular was done at Harrah's Plaza Stage in Reno, Nevada, called Born Under a Bad Sign, that Billy Note went on harp once again. Badass harp player. So, Born Under a Bad Sign, I wasn't, but it's a great blues tune. Take it away, Saul Vigil. Thanks for listening, people. And FamousHitsLive.com. Right on.

next track, number three, if you're keeping track, coming up. I did for author, video producer, movie producer, genius dude, Gerald Clark, who went and passed away on me last 2020 when he was at 53 years old. You wouldn't have believed it if you just saw the guy. Don't really know what happened to him, but he was living in Mexico. And his marvelous wife, Krista, got a hold of me and told me he had passed on from cancer. Unbelievable. That's no justice here in this life sometimes, people. Anyway, this tune he was writing, I did movie tracks for him, for a movie about the Anunnakis, who were ancient aliens who came here 250 to 400,000 years ago from the planet Nibiru to mine for gold on planet Earth. It's documented totally by ancient Sumerian tablets. This song he did for a game, an Anunnaki game video, which he never got to finish. I think he finished the video, but he never got it produced or got it out there. It's called Purgatory Pass, about the Anunnaki fighting the Gigi. They're slaves that worked for them in the gold mines. And they rebelled against them, against the Anunnaki, called Purgatory Pass. So here it is right now, man, on Famous Hits Live. Take it away, Saul.

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Tablets stolen from Inky must be returned back to the fourth before they all get burned. Burned down to the ground. Enemy fire all around.

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The red and the blue teams at Purgatory Pass. Workers from the mines were rebelling at last. Tablets taken from Pinky must be returned.

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Gotta keep that red team from finding secrets of the gold. Heroes in the line of fire. Ancient stories are told. Anunnaki came for gold. Princess Mulata changed the human DNA. Made humans work the mines every day.

Moving along on this new compilation, number 8. Richie Barron, Dr. Tequila here. This next track is live. I'm trying to stick to a lot of live tracks I've done over the years. Done at Harris in Reno, Plaza Stage, with the great Bill Notman on harp. He's one of the best. Called Midnight Rambler. Tune it was done by the Stones, Leon Russell. I think the Stones wrote that one. Anyway, famous hits live with Saul Vigil. Take it away, bro. Play it for him.

0: said. Bullshit. I know what you're getting. Good open on the aisle from Santa Rosa, California. Give it to him one time, y'all.
1: Thank you.
0: Yeah, the leader of the band always has been, always will be. I love this guitar. Play so much guitar, sing so hard, you know what you say.

Hey, man, listen, number five coming up here, in case you're going to write it down and show it to your mom or somebody. Richie Barron, Dr. Tequila Tracks. This one is called Satisfaction, the old Stones tune. I changed it into a slow, funky blues style. Bill Notman singing and playing harp on it. Really good track. I love it. Done at Harris, Reno. So, Saul Vigil, Famous Hits Live Radio. Thanks for listening out there. We appreciate everybody. Spain, Mexico, Belarus, I mean, on and on. Thousands of listeners a day. We really love you guys. Take it away, Saul. Famous Hits Live.

beats on that saxophone, baby. Get the hands together out there one time. Let them know you appreciate it. Come on. It don't take a lot of energy to put your hands together. Thank you. Oh, Billy C. Cook over there, I know you ain't getting no satisfaction, man.

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It's a one-of-a-kind acoustic concert. 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

sports of destruction. I can't get me no. I can't get me no. I can't get me no satisfaction.

Track number 7 coming up, Richie Barron, Dr. Tequila Tracks. I wrote this song for a producer from Austin, Texas, Hollywood, NBC. He's been a big-time producer for them for 30 years. Danny Ramos works out of Austin, Texas now mostly. He has a movie out called Margarita Man, which you should see. He's going to make a new movie called Margarita Man 2 about the same guy, Miguel, who goes to college and makes margaritas and throws big parties to make money to get through school. Anyway, Margarita Man, hopefully coming forth soon. I wrote this for it. It's called Margarita Man 2. What else? With Saul Vigil, Famous Hits Live Radio. Roll it for him, Saul. Watch for the movie.

0: All righty, man, moving along. Richie Barron, Doc T here. This compilation is number 10 compilations that I've done for Saul Vigil, programmer disc jockey at Famous Hits Live Radio. This song is live at a TV show, an old TV show in Pacifica, California, which is close to San Francisco on the ocean. It's called Down to the End of the Line. Song I wrote back when things weren't quite as good as they are now for me. Lived down by the railroad tracks in Richmond, California. Not that great an area, but I had a good little upstairs apartment. My two cats and guitars. And, you know, I thought it was the end of the world at that time. It really wasn't. Down to the End of the Line. Anyway, here you go. Down to the End of the Line. Saul Vigil. Roll it for him, brother. Famous Hits Live Radio. You got it.
1: I wrote this when I was living over by the railroad tracks in Richmond. It goes like this. 1, 2, 3, 4.

Hey, here we are, Famous Hits Live Radio, worldwide. Richie Barron, Dr. Tequila. This track's number 9, and one of my favorites I've ever recorded, because naturally it's called Dr. Tequila. Recorded in 2010 at Richard Segovia's Mural House of Latin Rock. He's my partner in B&S Productions. We have clothing lines, marijuana, all kinds of stuff we sell. The site will be up very shortly. And we are represented by Barron Law Corporation, my marvelous wife, Deborah. Anyway, this song's called Dr. Tequila. It's got some big names on it. Tom Poole. He used to be in the Doobie Brothers, on and on. Frank Bailey, trumpet player, marvelous trumpet player. David Stone.

Hey, this next track is called Galletas, which in Spanish means cookies. It's the name of our company, Galletas. We have clothing lines, hats, shoes, on and on. Website will be up very shortly, galletas.com. Anyway, this song was done by Jose Santana. First of all, done at the Mural House of Latin Rock, my friend and business partner Richard Segovia's house.

It's got every Latin rock star. I'm even on the house. Dr. Tequila guarding the front door. Got everybody you can name on there. Malo, on and on. Santana, Rick Stevens from Tower of Power, Escovedo's, all the people you can think of, Latin stars, are on that house, painted on it. It's down in the Mission District of San Francisco, 25th and York. This song is called Gaietas, like I said, by Jose Santana, Richard Segovia, and J.T. Campos, who is Boaz on the Queen of the South TV series. He's even got he's singing on it also. Great track. Thanks for listening worldwide, man. We appreciate everybody out there. Richie Barron, Dr. Tequila. This is all presented by programmer disc jockey Saul Vigil. Famous Hits Live Radio. 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
2: This next track of mine, Richie Barron, Dr. T, one of my favorite live tracks I ever recorded. It was live in Point Richmond, California, which is right at the Richmond Bridge between Marin County and Point Richmond. It's called Down by the River, live. The great interaction between guitars, Ian Lampson and myself, keyboards of Frankie Sorcy, bass of my departed best friend I ever had and bass player, David Shipe, Mr. Funk, we called him, Richard Segovia, and Bobby Jones on baritone sax. You got to check this tune out with headphones. Live in Point Richmond, down by the river. Dedicated to my old buddy, Buddy Miles. So, Saul Vigil, Famous Hits Live Radio, take it away. Put your headphones on, everybody. You'll love this one. I do.
3: 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Just passed away here a couple months ago. It's dedicated to our old buddy from Marin County, Buddy Miles.

0: Hi, it's Richie Barron, also known as Dr. Tequila. It is Saturday, June 19th, 2021, and it's proving to be a much better year for everybody than 2020 was, huh? Anyway, this spot I got to make today, it's regretful to have to make it. It's one of my best old friends and great trumpet player, probably one of the best ever to come out of San Francisco, Al Molina. He lived down in South San Francisco, I think, Daly City. He used to record at his house, but it's been a while. I met Al at the old Bear West Studios in San Francisco, where producer, engineer Mark Needham worked. And we became fast and good friends. He was in there recording when I was in setting up to record my CD, Secrets in the Night. So he heard some of my stuff and he liked my music and offered to start doing the horn charts for me for the CD, which I definitely agreed to. I had heard him play and heard stuff he had recorded on with his horn section. We also recorded in Sausalito at Studio D and at Al's home recording studio down in South San Francisco. In fact, I've still got some tracks Al did the horn charts on that I haven't released. I'm digging around to find them right now, some good tracks. So I'll have some more tracks to remember Al by. He was loved by hundreds of fans and friends. He played for over 10 years at a place called the 7 Mile Historic House in Brisbane. In fact, he helped build their business. He started playing the music in there. And they started having music almost, I think, every night almost, which is going again now. But Al helped them build their business by bringing his jazz sextet in there. And he played there over 10 years in his time, his tenure. So like I said, we lost Al last Thursday. He did my Secrets in the Night CD, all the horn charts, brought in Pee Wee Ellis into the horn section, who used to be with James Brown, if you remember correctly. Pee Wee Ellis, Fred Wesley, all the James Brown horn section. Well, Al brought him in to do Secrets in the Night. That was in the San Francisco old Bear West studio. He was a trumpet master, people. He's going to be missed by many, many people, especially the ones who went and heard him play all the time at the 7 Mile Historic House. And the owners there loved him dearly. So for Famous Hits Live, Saul is going to run the entirety of the Secrets in the Night CD. I think there's only a couple songs on it that Al didn't do the horns for. Especially the Secrets in the Night. Saul gets hundreds of requests a week for that song. And has since we put it on the air a couple years ago. Him and Richard Verasso, station owner, have helped put that song up there. So listen, man. R.I.P. Brother Al. You are going to be missed, man, dearly, by many, many people. So here you go. Keep listening to Famous Hits Live. Roll on.
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It's time to go back to the 80s. Hi, this is Steve Garland. Back in the 80s, I was on the air in San Francisco during a magical time in radio when everybody had big hair and very long guitar solos. If you like the 80s, you might enjoy what we're going to do for you right now. While I was on the air, I had the privilege of playing and meeting some of the greatest bands of the 80s. And at the same time, I was also the lead singer and bass player in a band called the SGB. Now, we did an album in the 80s that did not get released, but thanks to Saul and Famous Hits Live, we're going into the vaults to play you three of those rare tracks. Now, this one is called True Romance. Yeah, I know, True Romance, right? But I'll tell you what, it was a time when feeling positive about love and feeling like your entire life was ahead of you and it was going to be awesome was the way of life. So please enjoy this song written by myself, Denise McClure, Paul Covarelli on guitar, and on drums, my brother, Don Rodriguez. So let's rock out. Back to the 80s on Famous Hits Live with True Romance.

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Hi, I'm Steve Garland, and these are tracks from my band's unreleased album in 1985 called The SGB. Saul and his team here at Famous Hits Live have convinced us to open the vaults for you 80s fans around the world and play you three of these rare tracks. Now, song number two. This one has a guest star. Lawrence Juber was the lead guitar player for none other than Paul McCartney and Wings, and has a Grammy Award in his house for it. Since then, he's got plenty of CDs you could find on the internet, an amazing guitar player and producer. This song is called Don't Waste a Minute, because, well, you should never waste a minute, especially when it comes to relationships. Give a listen to this one featuring Lawrence Juber on guitar, along with our band, and co-written by Denise McClure.

That's life advice that comes straight from the 1980s. Don't waste a minute, but I think it's still pretty true today. Hi, Steve Garland here for Famous Hits Live. Saul and the team have asked me to open up my vaults and play three more rare, unreleased tracks from my album, The SGB. So this next song hasn't been heard since 1985. And for this last song, we're going to crank it up, dude, because you gotta play it loud if you're gonna play a song about being, well, let's just say pissed off. You know what I mean? Have you ever had a job that you hated and you had to get out of? So when you do leave, you want to say things that you probably shouldn't. Well, my co-writer, Denise McClure, decided to just put it into this song. She wrote all the lyrics for this. I wrote the music, and my brother Don Rodriguez sings this. So get ready to crank it up 80s style for a very rare track that you will hear influences of everybody from YNT to Night Ranger and more on Famous Hits Live.

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That's called, obviously, Don't Get Mad, Get Even. Hi, I'm Steve Garland, and I have been playing back three tracks from my band's unreleased album from 1985. From the vaults, directly to your ears. Thanks to Famous Hits Live for inviting me to open up the vaults. And if you do like the 80s, make sure and text them, get on their Facebook page, and let them know so they'll play more of it from bands around the world. And a lot of great bands there are. By the way, thanks again to all the musicians that played on my albums and records over the years, including Don Rodriguez, Paul Covarelli, my partner in songwriting, and still my partner after all these years, Denise McClure. And for those of you who are writing your own songs and working on performing, keep rocking. Thanks for listening. 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

0: What you're listening to is the sound of 10cc, a seminal classic rock band from the 70s that had tremendous cult appeal as well as big hits. I'm Not in Love. It's on Guardians of the Galaxy. And my guest on the show in just a few seconds is one of the founding members.
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everybody. Richie Barron, a.k.a. Dr. Tequila, and in some circles out of Los Angeles, known as the Lowrider Godfather. Listen, I write songs about everything. Fires in California, Hawaii, a couple political things. But I have written a song, couple of them, two or three songs, for a movie that's still in the process of being done about the ancient aliens called the Anunnaki. It was gleaned from Sumerian tablets and stories about them coming here 300,000-400,000 years ago, searching for gold from the planet Nibiru. And I've ran into a new good friend of mine. We've become very good friends. We've got a lot in common. He's an author, philosopher, humanitarian, a great dude all the way around. His name is Blake Sinclair, B-L-A-K-E-S-I-N-C-L-A-I-R. And he likes my songs. We're going to do some stuff with those, too. Anyway, Blake has a new book out on Amazon called Roswell, R-O-S-W-E-L-L, about the famous crash in 1947 in Roswell, New Mexico. And his father was a big military man stationed at White Sands Missile Range in New Mexico. And believe it or not, he was one of the first to get on that ship after it crashed. He actually saw the aliens that were on it. One alive and three or four dead, something like that. So anyway, Blake's dad was right there. This book is totally different than any other Roswell book I've seen. He also has a website, SirBlakeSinclair.com. SirBlakeSinclair.com. So get that book if you get a chance, Roswell, on Amazon. Listen, the song plays Anunnaki Came for Gold by Sci-Fi Track at the end of this spot. Listen to the words and you'll glean just about everything you need to know about the Anunnaki. Their ancient gold mines are spotted by the thousands on Google Maps. So listen, Richie Barron, Dr. Tequila, gonna sign out for now. Thanks to my programmer, Saul Vigil, from Baleen, New Mexico. Speaking of New Mexico, also the station owner, Richard Verasso. He resides in Oceanside, California these days. 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

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Saul has it up on the radio playing already. It's called Just Another Day in Your Life. It's on YouTube by Richie Barron. You can check it out there, or you can hear it on almost every show. Saul has it up now on Famous Hits Live. I'd like to put a couple tentacles out there and find out who's listening these days and get some opinions, especially on my new song, Just Another Day in Your Life. So Saul's email is Saul, S-A-U-L-V-I-G-I-L, Saul Vigil, at hotmail.com, or Richie Barron, R-I-C-H-I-E, B-A-R-R-O-N, 876, at gmail.com. 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Hey, Richie Barron, Dr. Tequila here on Famous Hits Live Radio. Listen, I got a fabulous new song, even if I do say so myself. I like it. People are digging it. And it's called Just Another Day in Your Life. And it's on

there in the world trying to live your dreams today. Featuring an all-star studio lineup, including Wayne De La Cruz on keyboards, Evan Palmerston on bass, Chris McGrew on drums, Chris Pimentel on guitar, Stuart Beats on the saxophone, plus Barry at Northern Light Studio in Santa Rosa, California. With the legendary Dr. Tequila singing his heart out, "Here's Just Another Day in Your Life" by Richie Barron.

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Right on.

Say, man, ladies, Dr. Tequila, Richie Barron here. Purple Phantom Rolls Royce. I think you're going to dig this one. I did it at my dining room table. I'll get it in the studio later. Make it a little longer with some horns in it. This one sounds pretty good to me. Listen to it. I love the lowrider listeners we're getting lately. Saul sent me the Google verified numbers. We get those anytime we want. How many people listen worldwide? I'm so grateful the numbers of people that are listening to my shows. It just makes me feel honored. Thank you guys for listening to Famous Hits Live Radio. And yeah, I am going to get that Purple Phantom Rolls Royce. Richie Barron, over and out. Adios, amigos. Low and slow.

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0: There, Radioland, Richie Barron, Dr. Tequila, also known as the Lowrider Godfather. That was put on me by Lady Luna from East Los Angeles, California. Hey, pray for L.A., that's what I say. People will have to carry on, but it's bad down there for them right now. So good vibes out to everybody in Los Angeles area, San Diego. Anyway, today I want to tout the listeners' numbers from around the world. The biggest countries being the USA, Australia, the Philippines, Mexico, the UK, Germany, New Zealand, Spain. Thanks to all these countries, the biggest ones approaching 100,000 listeners per show. That's not a week. That is 100,000 listeners per show. And the shows are doing really good on my 7-day-a-week, 10 o'clock, 1 p.m., and 8 p.m. California time. 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Really appreciate those cards and letters, people. You know what I mean. Anyway, today, once again, thanking all the listeners in the world for the numbers coming in. 100,000 people a show. Damn close. 200 off on USA and Japan right now from being 100,000 a show. Richie Barron, Dr. Tequila. And also, you can contact Saul Vigil, the program director who rolls all my music for me. Baleen, New Mexico, SaulVigil at hotmail.com. SaulVigil at hotmail.com. Richie Barron, Dr. T, also known as the Lowrider Godfather. Adios, amigos and senoritas. Talk to you next time. Thank you. 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

Hey, Richie Barron, Dr. Tequila here. Beautiful sunny day. Anyway, listen, man, I got a story I got to tell you today, one of my stories of the road. This one is about playing in Alaska. Firstly, when you get booked there, you have to book 10 weeks at a time because they have to pay your airfare, your rooms, and you to play for 10 weeks. So you have to stay that long. But it was a really good pay. And I was up there right in the height of the pipeline when there were pipelines going for oil and also pipelines laying on the bars everywhere, piles of you know what. And they would six pack you, we've discovered when we started to play there. Somebody bought you a drink. They didn't buy one. They bought you a six pack on a tray. So needless to say, I did not drink much in Alaska. I found a gym in one of the hotels right downtown. Nice weight room with a sauna. And I spent most of my time in there because the people up there, all they did in those days, I don't know if they're that much different now, they drank and partied, man, that's it. I would usually see them when I went to the gym. All the people that had been in the place the night before till 3 or 4 in the morning would be in this restaurant called The Fox right downtown Fairbanks. Fairbanks, Alaska is where we went. They would have been there eating breakfast about 10:30, 10:45 when I went to the gym. When we went up there, it was in January, booked out of Seattle. We had to take parkas with us, and we discovered why when you got off the plane. It was freezing, man. You needed a parka. Keyboard player Frankie stepped down off the stairs of the plane and slipped and fell right on his butt immediately. So they had a motel. I can't think of the name of the club right now, but I'll think of it. It was owned by a guy named Bill who owned the TV station in Fairbanks, too. Ran by a mafioso dude named Tony from New York. There's a lot of them came there during the pipeline days. I met lots of them. Became good friends with several. And they made money galore, as you know, in those days. Those guys had nothing but money, nowhere to spend it. So when they came in that club, half the time, there'd be a pile of white on the bar about the size of a football cut in half. And I didn't want to get into that. I couldn't get into that either. I'd have never made it. We played 6 nights a week. It was great money, but there's no way I could get into doing all that stuff they did. But a couple of the guys in the band, they started getting those drinks brought to them. The drummer got so bad drinking ouzo. A couple of them got off of that stuff. I can't stand it. And I had to send the drummer back to the States. He got so he couldn't hardly play. He'd get so drunk, I had to get rid of him. Mike was a great guy, but I had to get another drummer. I got a local drummer, thank God, for a couple of days. So I got another guy flown up out of Sacramento, wherever it was, I forget, somewhere down south. Anyway, that club was run by Tony. When we got there, the first, he was there about 3 days, and then he took off for Hawaii, and I never saw him again until the 10 weeks was up when he came back. Rough life, huh? You talk about the frivolities up there, women. My God, I didn't know what to do with myself. It was hard to know what to do next. But I'm not one to complain, so I did the best I could. One of the weird things that happened was there was a clothing salesman working only clothing store in Fairbanks, I think. He hung out in the club. Really good guy. But I don't know how much money he could have made selling clothes in that town. All of a sudden, he disappeared. He had a house half a block down the street, across the street from the club, right downtown. He rented from these two old ladies. Well, they came in one day, hunted me down and said, Richie, do you know anything about, I forget what his name was, man. He's gone and he owes us $270 for the heating oil bill. And they said, if you pay that, you can stay there here till you get done playing the club date. So naturally, I went and I got it out of my pocket. I didn't spend nothing up there. I came home with a lot of money that time. We had so many trips out of that. So many different things happened up there. You couldn't believe it, man. You go to the brothels outside of town, where there'd be like 15 women, big bar. Then they would all come down to the club and party too. So like I said, I did the best I could. People, come on. There was a big fire after I left. The club caught on fire about a month later or so, maybe 2 months after I got done playing up there. And I heard from somebody in Alaska, a friend of mine, a lady friend, naturally, said that Billy, he had a box of
big box of cash in the club. So it was on fire. So the dude tries to get back in there. Well, he did get back in there. The only problem is he never got out. He died in the fire of that club burning to the ground. So that's the story about that place, as weird as it is. That's the story of Fairbanks, Alaska, and what it's like to be in Alaska in the middle of winter when it's so cold that you don't even want to go. You can't go outside. You can't even breathe. 30 below, about average. So it was great fun while you were playing inside, but I would never again go to Alaska in the wintertime. I guarantee you that. Dr. Tequila, the Lowrider Godfather, over and out on Stories of the Road on FamousHitsLive.com. Keep listening. The numbers are great these days. We love you. Keep it up. You can send me emails. 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That my wife gets it. Something wrong with my email right now, but I get them from her. 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For Richie Baron, Dr. T, Lowrider Godfather, low and slow. Later.

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morning, everybody, from Healdsburg, California. Richie Barron and Dr. Tequila here. Beautiful day. Listen, I'm going to do one of my stories from the road for you right now. This one has got to do with I also wrote a song about it called Rita. Lady named Rita. She's on my mind. Well, in those days, she was 79 or 80 in that time period. I got off the road and took a single in Gig Harbor, Washington. Got an apartment right on the water. I think it was about three blocks around the water to the place I was playing. So it happens, the owner of this place, he was about 35 maybe. He was about my age. He had a 21-year-old girlfriend named Rita. I mean, this woman was beautiful, Greek woman. It took me a couple of days, but I fell into love, lust, love, whatever you want to call it, man, with this lady. And I could see that was kind of a ridiculous situation to get into, but it was mutual. That was the problem, totally mutual. So anyway, I realized, actually, we only got together a couple times, but not really got together, if you know what I'm speaking of. But she actually came to my apartment once around the water's edge there. I wasn't home. She left a note on my door. It's probably a good thing I wasn't there. Anyway, I started thinking, you know, this situation, Gig Harbor, I loved that place. Guy got me a really nice 71 Cadillac Fleetwood, forest green. His mother had died. He owned a big Shell oil distribution plant there in Gig Harbor, right on the water. Got me this car for $400. I hung out in this bar he was in. I forget, the Tides Tavern, I think it was. On the water. Everything's on the water in Gig Harbor. That's what it's based on. You can look it up. So anyway, I thought, you know, this is not really the place for me to hang out, because you're going to get into nothing but big problems here. Who knows what this guy would be capable of doing. He had a house. They had a nice house and everything. He bought her a Corvette, an orange Corvette, beautiful car. So I decided it was time to pack my trailer, my utility trailer that I had to carry all my equipment, etc. Take that Cadillac I got and go back to San Francisco. Regretfully, and during that week before leaving, I met this, well, I won't even call her any names or nothing. She was a beauty too, but she was like 19. Remember my song, Younger Woman? Listen to it sometime. Her name was Tammy. She wanted to go to San Francisco with me. So I stupidly, she was living with some guy too. Stupidly we went to that house. I'd given her a ride home a couple days before. She worked at the Tides, the place right on the water where Rita ran the front desk and the entry and all that stuff into a maitre d' for Mike, her boyfriend. Well, Tammy was working in the bar, waitress. Wanted to go to San Francisco with me, so stupidly I took her with me. Should have never happened. Got to San Francisco, stayed in Oakland with a friend of mine, a lawyer, attorney friend of mine, Charles. I got her a job. We went to Marin County where I had been and hanging out before. Knew a lot of people there, musicians especially. The 2 a.m. Club is owned by a buddy of mine named Goose. I got her a job cocktailing in there. Another big mistake. Everybody's made mistakes in their life, but this was a big one. Two is all past history now. I could care less. You never look to the past mistakes. Always move ahead. She took the car from Oakland to Marin County, the Cadillac. I had had all new brakes, etc., put on that car when we were in Oakland. Charles had a buddy of his do it for me. That thing was a perfect condition car. Forest green, black leather, black vinyl top. She took it to Marin County,
short story, longer and shorter and taller. She met this military guy hanging out in the 2 a.m. club, unbeknownst to me. Well, a couple of nights before that, she'd also called me up at 2 in the morning, getting off her shift, and telling me she was with Tom Johnston, my buddy from the Doobie Brothers, at his house. Another marvelous tale, huh? Anyway, she never came home that next night with the car. No, she never came home that night. She had taken off with this military. I won't get into it any farther. They took off for Texas, is what I hear through the grapevine from people at the 2 a.m. club. I had the hood chained down to keep people from stealing anything. Oakland is not that great of an area, as we all see in the papers and on the news. So they couldn't check the oil or anything. They burnt the car up down by Bakersfield, left it sitting on the freeway. I don't know how they got on from there, and don't care. Never saw him again, and thank God I didn't. This police guy, cop from Mill Valley, California, he helped me find the car through the highway patrol. This buddy of mine, Gary Nord, his millionaire dude, lived in a big mansion up by Auburn, California. We took his van down there, towed the Cadillac back to Auburn, California, to his 90 acres on this big lake. Well, he said he was going to get his buddy of his to rebuild the motor for me because it was frozen. They had ran it out of oil. You know what happens to an engine? All you lowriders could know that. So it sat there at his house. The guy never worked on it. It's probably still sitting there. Gary passed away about 10 years ago. Then his son took over the properties. I'm sure that Cadillac is down in the vines and weeds there somewhere. So that's another one of my stories about younger women and what can happen to you if you get too involved. Richie Barron, Dr. Tequila. All my stuff is programmed by Saul Vigil on Famous Hits Live. 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

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Heavy fighting in Purgatory Pass. Rebelling workers feel the Anunnaki wrath.

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Gotta keep that red team from finding secrets of the gold. Heroes in the line.

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Right on.

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Right on.

or Jimmy on a Harley ride. You might have seen him in Tahoe or at a Raiders game, hanging out at the Summer of Love. Dancer was his name. Getting down with

Hi, this is Richie Barron, also known as Dr. Tequila, and you are listening to Famous Hits Live. Right on.

Good Tuesday morning to everybody. Richie Barron, Dr. Tequila here. Sitting at my usual kitchen table spot overlooking the North Bay of San Francisco. Mount Tam over in Marin County. Really strange. I spent 28 years probably in Marin County. And now I'm on the opposite side of the bay in a big house up on the hill. Which I wrote about that in a song, by the way. One of my songs called Early Morning Thoughts has this house in it. Today, I want to tell you about a song that I do all the time on my shows and about a man I really admire. Great songwriter, great singer, singing too. Yeah, right on. From the Allman Brothers and the man himself, Greg Allman. I do a song called Midnight Rider every show. Love that song. One of the strange things about the Allman Brothers is my best friend of probably 20 plus years that I met in Sausalito, California in 1996, Jimmy Anderson. He was Greg's road manager back in the day, late 70s, 80s. In his, they call him Jimmy Dancer Anderson. He's about 6'5", curly blonde hair, and he took care of Greg on the road. Because, as you know, Greg was a great dude, marvelous personality, but he did have his habits. And Jimmy had to take care of him and get him on the stage a lot of times, which he did. They were both Harley fanatics, both rode Harleys. Greg Allman track, Saul Vigil putting it up for you now. On Famous Hits Live Radio. Saul is in Belen, New Mexico. The owner of the station, Richard Verasso, lives in Copperopolis, California, based out of San Francisco for the shows. Richie Barron saying, adios, amigos. Thank you, Spain, Mexico, USA, all the many, many countries that play our music. Thousands of times, thousands of listeners a day, according to Google. They don't lie. 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

anything anyhow, especially when it's true, people. They've made slaves of the humankind. Sumerian tablets tell us so. Inki, Fuknai, and Balata, many thousand years ago. All right now.

0: the presence come over me. A presence of the anarchy. Princess Balata, rock die. The Anunnaki is still here today. The presence I feel. It's history, people.
1: 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Right on.
0: Can't turn back the clock, Richie Barron. We all know that one.

ladies, Dr. Tequila, Richie Barron here. I just got done recording an acoustic version of my new track, Purple Phantom Rolls Royce. I think you're going to dig this one. I did it at my dining room table. I'll get it in the studio later. Make it a little longer with some horns in it. This one sounds pretty good to me. Listen to it. I love the lowrider listeners we're getting lately. It was up over 1,000 listeners on last night's Sunday show. Saul sent me the Google verified numbers. We get those anytime we want. How many people listen worldwide? So there was like 15,666 listeners in California alone last night. That's one show. I'm on 7 days a week. I'm so grateful the numbers of people that are listening to my shows. It just makes me feel honored. Thanks to Saul Vigil, station owner Richard Barrasso from Copperopolis, California, for all the help in the songs that I've gotten to put up on the air for the last 8-9 years. I forget, it's a long time already. Thank you guys for listening to Famous Hits Live Radio. And yeah, I am going to get that Purple Phantom Rolls Royce. Richie Barron, over and out. Adios, amigos. Low and slow. A Purple Rolls Royce. Take 2.

Is it out there yet? A big purple phantom, I'm not stepping in the rear. You people party in the back, I'm gonna put this thing in gear. I'm driving it.

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1: So, is it out there yet? Come on, where is it?

0: Hello, everyone. This is Saul Vigil. I'm the executive producer here at Famous Hits Live. Very special treat for you today. On the phone with me, the great Buzzy Martin from Sebastopol, California. Now, he's not only a singer-songwriter. He is internationally known for his radio airplay, but he is an author as well. And next interview, we're going to talk about that. Now, ladies and gentlemen, please welcome the great Buzzy Martin. How are you, Buzzy?
1: Hey, Sal, man, greetings from Northern California. I'm totally honored and humbled to be on your show, man. How you doing, buddy?
0: I'm feeling good. I'm happy to talk to you. This is our first interview, and I expect we're going to do more, okay?
1: I'm excited. I'm just thoroughly overjoyed to be talking to you and sharing my story with your audience.
0: Okay, are you ready for my questions?
1: Yes, sir.
0: Okay. Thank you so much for taking time to speak with me. Now, we've been playing your music for, well, it's been a couple of years now. Famous Hits Live has been around since 2013. And it was probably a little after that we started playing your music. Now, the song, Hands Up, Don't Shoot, was the first song I ever played from you.
1: Mm.
0: And it connected to a lot of listeners around the world. Not just USA, but countries like Japan, United
1: right.
0: Kingdom, Spain, Brazil, and even our friends over in Iceland. We reached out to them, and they reached out to me. Now, what's going through your head right now, Buzzy? How does this connection with your fans make you feel?
1: Overwhelming, to say the very least. I just feel like it's a higher gift to me to be able to write these songs that not only move people's hearts, but makes them really think about it. Because, you know, the bottom line is we really are all brothers and sisters. We're the same. We're humans, you know, no matter where you live or what part of the world you live in. And at least for me, the gift of music has been able to help me help other people understand what we're going through as, you know, as humans. So, yeah, man, my heart's overjoyed for the fact that, you know, this gift seems to be working, that it makes people really understand that we do. If we work hard together, we can really make a change. And so, yeah, I'm overjoyed and overwhelmed that this is going on, to say the least.
0: Okay, wonderful. Now, I have a question from one of our listeners in the Philippines. Listener Julie sent me an email, and she says, "Hi, Saul, I'm Julie from the Philippines. I have a question for my favorite American singer, Buzzy Martin. How long does it take him to write lyrics for a song, and what's his songwriting process? Can you help her out?"
1: That's, you know, great question. Thanks for asking. You know, it depends on the song. Some songs I can write, you know, I've written in like 20 minutes. Other songs, it's
0: wow.
1: been a few, yeah. Other songs, it's been a few weeks, and I've worked on that. My writing process is across the board crazy. I wrote a song many years ago. I think you're from California originally.
0: Yes,
1: 1993, Polly Hanna Class was kidnapped and murdered here in Northern California.
0: Yeah, horrible,
1: and
0: horrible, horrible.
1: A horrible situation. And driving home from a gig one night, the song came. I pulled over. I wrote down the words. I came home, picked the guitar up, and just played the chords. I mean, it was that simple. And so that was that. Other songs, you know, take maybe a little bit longer, but what I try to do is every day I spend about 6 hours in what I call the music room. It's actually, Tell the Secret is in my backyard, and try to write down ideas that I can go for songs. And my songs now are social justice, and so I write everything about, you know, working in San Quentin for inmates to a lot of time I work with the homeless, so I write about homeless or, you know, whatever it may be, but I try to at least write every day. And like I said, the process for me is, there's no rhyme or reason. Sometimes a song knocks on my back door and I open it up and there it is. And other times I work a little bit harder, but I've been playing music all of my life. So I knew that there was some sort of a structure to a song, you know, the beginning, you know, the words come out and the verses, you have the chorus. Sometimes you put a bridge in and the end, you know, the finish, the ending, and there we go. So
0: now when you get a song in your head, do you feel like it has to come out and it has to come out right now?
1: Yeah, I do. You know, it's one of those deals that my buddy Tom Waits always tells me, he goes, "You know, Buzzy, if you don't get the song, somebody else is going to get it." And
0: so I
1: feel that way too. So I pretty much take that as a knocking on my heart to go, okay, let's do this right now. And so write down the words, and then I go to my GarageBand and record the song, so at least I have it, and then work on it, and then go into the studio with my buddy Blair that co-produces for me and knock out the demos. So, but yeah, it's definitely a waiting process, and you have to do it with anything. You know, people talk about doing it, but you have to do it. You know, you have to sit down and really try to, you know, create whatever that may be, whether it's drawing or writing or dancing or singing, whatever. You have to do that and do it, you know, a lot.
0: Okay. So, now I know you teach guitar as well.
1: Mm-hmm.
0: Now, what sort of teacher are you, Buzzy? Are you strict? Are you laid back? What's your style?
1: Well, I think I'm a little bit of both. So I'm laid back in the fact that, you know, I don't try to jam things down people's throats. I don't read music, so I can't teach people how to read charts, but I do play music by ear, and I can tell you what the song chords are by listening to it on the radio, and I can transpose it really easily. So for me, the only strict part that I got with my students is you have to practice. I don't need your money that much to where I'm doing the same thing every week. I want, and it excites me to have people learn, because I think knowledge is everything. And so if you're going to pay me money to teach you, then I want you to learn what I teach you, which means you have to go home and practice at least 20 minutes to a half an hour every day, which is not it's not a lot to me, but that's a lot to a kid. 20 minutes to a half an hour is a long time to sit. You know,
0: you need to have discipline is what you're telling me.
1: Well, I have to have discipline. Whatever it is in life, whether you go to the gym or trying not to eat chocolate or walking or, you know, being a, you know, having a studio and interviewing people. I mean, you are very, very prepared. I've talked to you enough now to know that you really are on your game. So you have to be prepared and really be professional in what you want to do, and then good things happen. So for me teaching, all I expect my students is to at least learn and practice. That's the, you have to practice. You have to do that. Practice does make perfect. So, but other than that, I just, you know, I think I'm a really fair teacher, and I have a lot of students that really like me, and I've had return phone calls and stuff, so it's been really good.
0: Okay. Now I have another question from a listener. Her name's Gloria, and she lives in Spain. She writes, "Hello, Saul. I'm a true Buzzy Martin fan. I love the new song 23 Hours. Now, don't worry, Buzzy. We're going to talk about that in a few minutes, but we're not there yet. We're going to get to it, okay?
1: Sure.
0: Now, she writes, "I saw pictures of Buzzy on Facebook. He often doesn't smile. That makes me sad. How come he doesn't smile? Does he smile when he sings on stage in concerts?"
1: You know, that's a good question, and I get that a lot. And I think it's just my rock and roll thing. I'm a very happy guy, and I do smile. And for her, I'll put more pictures up that I'm smiling. And I do smile on stage. And for me, I guess that's my only answer, is my rock and roll look. I guess I should smile more. Sorry about that. But I'm a happy guy.
0: Well,
1: you know, I
0: know you. I know you are. I can tell. I can hear your voice, and I can tell.
1: Yeah,
0: but you exude positivity, and that's how you
1: work. But I should smile more. I guess my wife says, "Why don't you smile more?" So, you know, I'll get a concert ever in smiling more. So,
0: okay, we'll work on that.
1: And
0: now,
1: and I have nice teeth.
0: Oh, I know. You do. Now, what age did you write your first song? And I'm guessing you were very, very young. Can you give me the backstory behind the song?
1: Oh, 23 Hours.
0: No, your first song that you ever wrote in your whole music career.
1: Oh, yeah. Okay, well, that's interesting. Yeah, so exactly. So the very first song that I ever wrote was when my dad passed away. And I, you know, again, I've been playing music all of my life, never wrote a song. And then my dad passed away. And I'm in California. My family is from Michigan. And so on the airplane flying back, I just kept on having all these emotions in my head. And so I got a piece of paper and a pencil and thought, you know, what's going on here? And so I started writing down my emotions and what was going through my mind. And by the time the plane landed, which was like 5 hours later, I had a song, and it was called "I Don't Know How to Feel." And so that song went with me to my dad's memorial and funeral, and I happened to get there a little bit late, but I was still there. And when everybody left, before they closed the casket, I put the song in my dad's pocket, and that's where the song stayed. I never recorded it, never did anything, but I did realize, hey, I just wrote a song. And that's where it started. And then when things would affect me, whether it be an emotional thing or working with a kid or with a polyclass deal, my heart would be moved. And then I gradually learned how to write songs. But it was the very first song was about my dad's passing. That's where that came from.
0: Okay. So that got you started, right? That lit the fire.
1: Oh, that definitely, that a big fire.
0: That got you started, right? That lit the fire.
1: Oh, that definitely, that a big fire. That definitely got the bonfire rolling.

0: repairs.
1: It's a broken system, Buzzy.
0: It's a broken system. And it's a really a profitable broken system on people that shouldn't be making the money off the backs of others. And then when you get the white collar people that are running our country that are not going to prison and ruining our country, something's drastically wrong. And so that's what moves my mind and my heart. Like, no question, things have to change. And so when I write things of no justice, no freedom, that's directly speaking to the politicians of, you know, I'm not happy with what you're doing to our country. And it's not one for all. It's basically, you know, people that are very, very rich running the country, and that's where it stops. They don't want to share with anybody. So, yeah, that's where my emotional side kicks out about locking people up. You know, and at this point where I live, and I'm sure it's in your state too, there are no mental facilities for anybody to go to. That stopped years ago with Ronald Reagan, at least in California, and I think around the United States.
1: He closed them all down.
0: We closed them all down. And how many kids are going to have to die?
1: And then where were they supposed to go?
0: Well, that's right. And so how many people are going to have to die in order for somebody to go, maybe really, really should do something? And through my words, hopefully people go, you know, I have to do something. That's what it needs to come down to. All of us together have to make that change. Otherwise, the change isn't going to come, whether it be incarceration or whatever, gas prices. I guess the gas in your state is probably a little bit lower than what it is here.
1: It's pretty bad in California, man.
0: Oh, yeah. It's $6.70.
1: Yeah.
0: I'm sorry,
1: that's outrageous.
0: That's $6.70. That's not even right. It's $6.50 is what it is. So, yeah. But at any rate, yeah, so there's my little preach to the choir.
1: Okay, wonderful. Now, when you fill gigs, and I know you're a touring musician too, you play gigs. What's your absolute favorite song to sing live and why?
0: My favorite cover song or my favorite original song? Or does it matter?
1: How about let's do both for our listeners so they get a feel for it.
0: Absolutely. Well, my favorite cover song to do, hands down, there's going to be two of them here, but my very first one would have to be the go-to of My Girl by The Temptations.
1: Okay.
0: And the reason being, I can see you're smiling already, because that song everybody knows. And everybody feels so good singing that song. It's like, oh, man, I love that song.
1: It's a very uplifting song.
0: It's an uplifting song, absolutely. And everybody can relate to that. And that is what music is supposed to, initially is supposed to be about, where it moves your heart. You go, all I have to do is go, I've got sunshine. The next one, everybody starts singing, on a cloudy day, and we're in. So that was the first one.
1: Then that's all she wrote.
0: Oh, love it.
1: Yeah, perfect. And now, which one of those are your songs?
0: One of my songs, one of my favorite ones to do, would probably have to be probably 25 to Life. I really like that song. And I wrote that song, and not only is it a good dance tune, it's really basic rock and roll boogie, but it really has a heavy story. And the story is there was a gentleman in San Quentin that spent 25 years in there for a crime that he didn't commit. And when he got released, there was the Santa Clara University was doing a study on his case. And within 20 minutes, the students found out that it was the wrong DNA. This guy never did anything, but he spent the 25 years in prison. And so they went back to court and they offered him $500,000 and said they were sorry. And he didn't take the money.
1: Yeah.
0: And I just thought, you know, there's something to be said about it. So I became the black man in that song.
1: So you wrote it in a first person perspective.
0: Oh yeah. I've done that a number. I mean, I should send you this song. We had a dear friend of mine, his daughter had died of an overdose of heroin. So I became the heroine. Or I just sent you a song, Kids on Poverty Street. So I became the kid that's homeless. So that's how I write my songs. A lot of times I'm first party person. So yeah, 25 to Life is one of those songs that I always start out my set with, and people can dance to it, and you can dance to it if you like. But when you're listening to it, you think, why am I dancing to this? Because it's a pretty tough tune. But that's,
1: does that bother you when people dance to your music? And I know you kind of want them to hear your lyrics, but does it bother you if they dance?
0: That's a good question. Well, this all started out where, you know, I've played top 40.

0: my life up until maybe 8 years ago. And that's when my son asked me, you know, hey, why don't you do your own songs? And I couldn't answer them. Yeah, I just couldn't answer them. And then I thought to myself, who wants to hear these tunes of doom and gloom, really? You know, about homeless people and the inmates and prison and, you know, who wants to hear this stuff? And so he said, well, why don't you book a gig? So I booked the opening slot to open up for this band, and people went nuts. And I was just like, oh. And so that, again, opened up the floodgates to where now when I do it, it's fine. I mean, I've opened up enough shows now where people, I did a show 2 years ago before they closed everything down, opening for Merle Haggard's kids, Ben and Noel Haggard. And people went nuts because, you know, they were comparing me at that point between Merle Haggard and Bob Seger. Throw Johnny Cash.
1: Absolutely an honor.
0: Oh.
1: And it's well deserved. Now that kind of leads me to my next question. Now, who is the most famous artist that you haven't worked with? An artist that's alive, you know, that you hope to work with someday. I know this is a tough question, but I need to know why.
0: Oh, I could give you both of them. Tom Waits and Steve Lukather. Tom Waits, because, you know, he still makes me shudder when I see him. He's a real good friend of mine because he writes so well and he's so deep and he paints with words. You know, what can I say? I wrote a song called, Pack of Dogs, I would love to have him co-produce and sing on. It would be great. So Tom Waits would be the first choice. And guitar, a good time hoping on doing once I get in the studio next year and invite him to do a session with me is my buddy Steve Lukather, which was with Ringo Starr until they canned that tour. Sorry, I shouldn't have said that.
1: That's okay. We got it. We got it. We're on the internet. We got it.
0: Okay.
1: I'm not gonna try to filter you out, buddy.
0: I was doing so well. And then he's the leader, obviously, of Toto. But Steve's a really great guitar player, so I would love to do a song with him where he would play a track, you know, do the track for with me. So, but that would be the two guys right there, Tom Waits and Steve Lukather, which is pretty heavy hitters.
1: Now, Tom Waits, he's one of those artists that doesn't get a lot of radio airplay from guys like me. And it's a sad thing, his whole career, but he still has an audience.
0: Oh, he's huge. Yeah. And a cult figure. I mean, he can sell out shows in 10 minutes and no one knows who he is. Cause every time I talk to people about Tom Waits, they go, oh, the guy from the Babies. And I'm like, no, that's John Waits.
1: No, that's another dude.
0: They have no clue. And so, and plus he's a great songwriter. He's had everybody from Bruce Springsteen to, you know, Rod Stewart do his tunes. And he's a great film guy too. He's in a lot of movies. I mean, if you've seen
1: he's just a creative gentleman in general. He was born that way.
0: Oh, totally. Have you ever seen Francis Ford Coppola's Dracula?
1: Yes.
0: He plays Renfield. He's the guy that eats all the bugs.
1: Oh,
0: so,
1: wow.
0: So, yeah, he's deep. So, yeah, that would be my two choices. It would be Tom Waits and Steve Lukather, absolutely.
1: Okay, great. Now, we need to talk about the new song, 23 Hours.
0: Yes,
1: I heard it. When I first heard it, I thought, you know, I think this is going to be Buzzy's finest work to date. And that's my opinion. I've been in this business a long time, and I can pick the hits. I would like you to give me a backstory on the song and then introduce it for me because, you know, I'm kind of lazy. And I'm hoping you could thank our listeners from around the world who dig your music, who send me emails, who reach out to me and tell you they really connect with you.
0: Absolutely. I would be more than honored to. So a long long story made somewhat short is when I was a little kid, our neighbors down the road, it was George and Dee. They had about seven kids or so. And Johnny was the oldest one. We all called him Little Johnny. So at that point, I was probably 11. He was probably six or seven, maybe eight. And so this certain day, and actually, I should describe George. George was like a Fonzie kind of a guy. So for your audience out there, you know, he wore the blue jeans with the Harley Davidson boots, the T-shirt with the Marlboros rolled up on the side of the sleeve. And he'd have a haircut like Elvis Presley, greased back, little ducktails, what they're called, and smoked Marlboros. And so the certain time he was talking to my dad, and I was there, and I seen little Johnny coming down the road because we lived on a dead-end street, you know, in Michigan where all the factories were. And so George yelled at him to get his butt home because they're going to have dinner. So now at this point, Johnny picks up the basketball, walks really slow around my father, George, and myself, and I'm watching him. George takes a hit off his cigarette, throws it down, wipes it out with his boot. Little Johnny was in front of him, and he kicked him in the butt as hard as he could. He went off the ground and back down and then ran home. And I looked at my dad. George turned around and left. My dad never said a word. We never discussed it. I kept it in my mind all my life. Move that up.
1: It was in the back of your head then. It was back
0: always.
1: Here. And it never went away.
0: Never went away. Ever. Because I'd never been abused. I'd never, ever been hit from my mom or dad, ever. I was like a little beaver cleaver kind of a guy. So, right. And so I thought about that for years and years and years. Well, I move away and stuff. And then, I don't know, 25 years ago or so, my mom called me and said, "You're never going to believe what happened to little Johnny." And I said, "What happened?" She goes, "Well, he grew up and he killed somebody with a hammer."
1: Oh.
0: And I immediately thought about little
1: Johnny.
0: That
1: memory came back, right?
0: That minute, that very moment. And it was just like, I was crushed because at that point I was full-time, you know, working at San Quentin and working with the kids at risk and stuff. And then about a month ago, I had this, again, started thinking about little Johnny and stuff. And so I called one of my old neighbors that lived next to my mom and dad. And then I asked them about this whole family, and they said, well, George was Johnny's stepdad, and that's where the whole problem was. And so he physically abused the kid all of his life. Johnny did grow up. Johnny did kill someone. They put him in state prison in Michigan, and he killed three inmates.
1: Oh,
0: so he grew up to be a really bad guy, and I just thought it's Johnny's dad or stepdad, George, is the one that should have been reprimanded. That's where, and this is what we have in America, to where
1: they should have locked that dirtbag up a long time ago.
0: Right.
1: You know, because the little boy, he became a victim of his upbringing.
0: Right. And see, this is the deal. If we were just to ask anybody in juvenile hall, if it would be little Johnny or little Judy, you've been here for 20 times. What's going on and what can we do to help you? That is the change right there. And so that was the story, one of many that I write that are all true, that have come into my heart, that I put back out to people to hear, and hopefully they will make a change, because it will affect people in some ways that either they'll help, or they've been abused, or they'll go try to get help, or whatever it may be. So that's what I try to do with my songs.
1: Okay, now, wonderful. We love the song here, Dream of Hits Live. My listeners are digging it. I get emails. I'm going to start sending them to you so you can read them. Now, I need you to thank our listeners briefly and just let them know if you have a message for them.
0: Oh, absolutely. You know, first of all, for everybody that's ever listened to Famous Hits Live, I really appreciate it. They're not only a great crew, but they really get the music. So from my heart, I really thank each and every one of you from across the whole world for not only tuning in, but actually getting my message and my songs. You'll never know how much it really means to me. It just melts my heart. So thank you very much. I really appreciate that. And again, this is Buzzy Martin. And I want everybody to know that you're not only listening to Famous Hits Live, but I appreciate it again for what you do to others. Remember, share a song, keep on smiling, and share the love. Famous Hits Live, Buzzy Martin.
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0: Yeah, Dr. Tequila. Here with almost a voice today. We had a killer show last night at a place called Kessler's Lounge in Vallejo. Ian Lamson on guitar with me this time. Killer player. Everybody was killer last night. Eddie Lopez on drums. Richard Segovia. Cungas Timbales. Even the lady that books the place, plays flute, she got up and jammed with us. Some good videos on Facebook, Richie Barron Facebook. We'll be back there October the 6th. And my man, Richard Barrasso, who owns the Famous Hits Live station you're listening to, was the MC for the show last night. He got up and sang with my backup singers, the two girls, Yvonne and Jeannie. We killed them last night. It was a killer. The crowd was really into it, and we were into it. Listen, we got a request, believe it or not, from Iceland. One of our first requests ever from Iceland. Judy wanted to hear Anunnaki Came for Gold. We still got all these requests coming in from all over the world on the new platform that the show has, Famous Hits Live, with my man DJ Saul Vigil. 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Roll 'em, Saul. I'll be able to talk tomorrow, people. Get on with it.
1: Hey, guys, this is Siren, and you are listening to Famous Hits Live.

0: Hey, rockers, this is the Hot Rock Podcast. I'm Steve Garland, and in this edition, I'm really excited to do this show. I got a book from a lady named Rita Gentry, and it's all about the amazing Bill Graham. Now, if you don't know who Bill Graham is, you can tune out right now, because for a Bay Area kid growing up going to the Fillmore, Bill Graham was the man. He put on the best and finest concerts in the Bay Area and eventually on the planet. This man created the biggest revolutionary concert planning experience that we all take for granted today. And my guest is the author, Rita Gentry, who compiled this book in collaboration with Bill Graham employees, associates, musicians in Bill's orbit, and everybody in the book gets to tell a story about working for Bill. So you're going to be a fly on the wall when you read this book and kind of see what the inside of the golden days of rock concerts and Bill Graham were all about. My guest, Rita Gentry, is on the line. How you doing, Rita?
1: I'm good. Thank you.
0: I can't tell you how much it means to me to read these stories and learn more about what was going on. I was only in the periphery doing radio as a rock jock, but to hear all the stories from everybody there, I feel like I'm much more deeply connected to Bill. I understand him more, and I get a greater sense of the great things that he did. Why did you decide to write this book?
1: Well, you know, it was, it just happened. And after Bill, you know, left us, all of us that love Bill so much, you know, we always would tell stories and reminisce, et cetera, et cetera. And one day I was on the phone with another promoter named Lionel B, and he's from the Bay Area. And he finally said, Rita, you know, you have to write a book. And I'm going, no, you know, I don't want to write about me. And then he goes, well, we do stories all the time. Every time we talk on the phone, why don't you write, you know, get some stories and put it together. And that was the beginning, not of the end, but of the beginning. And it just sort of morphed into this collection, which I am just so happy about. And yeah, that's how it started. It wasn't planned. It's almost like I think I got a message from Bill going, okay, let's do this. So I did it.
0: Before you forget. Well, let's go back to your career and put this in context. How did you get your start in the music biz? I know you worked with a lot of iconic Bay Area bands that I stood in line to go see. And then how did that lead you to working for Bill Graham?
1: I started out in the olden days working with bands in the Bay Area, always like a secretary or an assistant. Then I, for some strange reason, I decided, you know, I had worked with bands and shows with Bill and stuff, and I decided, you know, I think I want to work for this company. And that was in the beginning of 1979. And, you know, I put a resume in and all that kind of stuff, and I can't believe it, but I got a job at Bill Graham Presents.
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0: Richie Barron here, Dr. Tequila. Once again, I have some bearer of some sad news about a friend of ours. Legendary slide guitar player Freddie Roulette passed away. I think it was either Christmas Day or the day after. I guess Freddie was close to 80. I'm not sure exactly how old he was. But he's been a Bay Area standard for years, man. Slide guitar player, different style. His house burnt down once. It's a weird story. He put his stuff outside, including his prized steel guitar, and some a-hole came by the house and stole the guitar while the house was burning, if you can believe that. Anyway, Freddie was on a couple of CDs of mine. He was on Grandpa's Farm and a couple others, on Rather Have the Green and the Blues with Billy Noteman playing harp. He did some hound dog howls for Chief, the old hound dog in the song, My Grandpa's Dog. Anyway, RIP to Freddie Roulette, man. He will be greatly missed. That guy was a legend. Famous Hits Live Radio with Saul Vigil. For Richard Barrasso Station, Dr. T here. Thanks a lot for listening.
1: 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And you are listening to Famous Hits Live. Right on.

Hey, rockers, smoke 'em if you got 'em. It's time to forget about the troubles of the world, of the country you're in, and just kick back and enjoy some rock and roll. It's the latest edition of the Hot Rock Podcast. Steve Garland here. A big hi to Juanita in Brazil, Luis in Spain, Vinny in New York, Akiko in Japan. So we're going to jump into the rock and roll tonight with a story about a rainy night in 1983. Now let's set the stage. I was on the radio five nights a week at the number one rock station called KRQR The Rocker in San Francisco. And late at night, 2 a.m, I'd get in my old beat-up car and drive for 45 minutes back to my home and back to the recording studios we were using. A creaky, dusty old 16-track recording studio in the East Bay of California. And on this particular night, it was raining, there was thunder in the air, and the lights were starting to flicker as the musicians came in to do our all-night session and work on some songs. I can remember the engineer saying, "Hey, I don't know if the tape recorder's working right because the power keeps dimming," but as he rewound the tape and got ready for us to record, everybody was in a mood to rock and roll. Now, this particular song has not been heard since it's been restored, so it's a world premiere tonight. This song is called Letting Go, and it was really a song that my partner Denise and I wrote about when you've fallen out of love and you're gonna break up, but the other person still loves you. What do you do on that stormy night at Rainbow Recording Studios in the San Francisco Bay Area, waiting for the electricity to break down and shut off? We cut this song. This is Letting Go from the SGB on Famous Hits Live.

And it is painful when a good love goes bad, isn't it? We've all been there. Hey, it's Steve Garland here. That song, Letting Go, is from my band, the SGB, and I'm really proud of that one. I think we've all felt the pain and suffering of a relationship that's gone to hell in a handbasket, and that's the song that we wrote with my co-writer, Denise McClure, and kudos to Don Rodriguez on drums, the late Paul Covarelli on guitar, and all the great musicians that were involved in that, along with our new producer who really remastered that beautifully, Terry Allwine. I'm Steve Garland. This is the Hot Rock Podcast. I want to take a quick second to say hello to all of our international friends listening in Spain. I'm Spanish and Portuguese. Proud to know that both of you, Spain and Portugal, you're getting along and you're listening tonight, along with Japan, the Philippines, the UK, and we're back in the USSR. This past week, we had almost 3,000 of you listening in Russia. So thank you for listening tonight. This next song, also from the 80s and newly remastered, is kind of a simpler, more pop song. If the Eagles slept with Hall & Oates, no, that's a terrible thought. If the Eagles and Hall & Oates got together to write a song, this might be it. It's about those painful teenage years when somebody tells you you shouldn't go out with that girl because she's just not right for you. And you're a dumbass and go out with him anyway. That's pretty much the idea behind this pop song. Enjoy it. It's called Not Your Kind of Girl from the SGB on Famous Hits Live. Dumb.

on the pop side tonight from the SGB, Not Your Kind of Girl. I think we've all had friends that always want to get in your business and tell you whether you're dating the right person or the wrong person. And it seemed like every time everybody warned me that it was the wrong kind of girl, that was exactly the one I was going to go out with. And damn it, they were always right. What's up with that? This is the Hot Rock Podcast. Steve Garland here. And tonight we're playing more of the pop songs from the SGB and taking you back to the 80s. And this third track tonight is going to do exactly that. Now, love is a big category in all of the songs written. And that's because we're all just hormones with feet, right? So this next song is about searching for it and trying to find it. What else is the biggest pursuit of anybody between the age of 14 and 85? From the SGB and from the vaults, this is True Romance on Famous Hits Live.

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